Yeah, I resemble that remark. Classic rock on 104.1 The Hawk on a 2 for Tuesday. Randy's Ride Home, a couple from Foreigner. Just one more day. We got today, tomorrow. So day after tomorrow, the first night of Rush at the SAP Center in San Jose on their 50-something tour. Are you going to the show? We gave tickets away quite a while ago, so hopefully you got your tickets and you're good to go for one of the shows. Again, Thursday night and Saturday night. SAP for Rush. Sweet.

0: Classic rock at its finest, and on a two for Tuesday, doubling up your fun, two from Rush, and again, Rush doing their thing this week, Thursday night and Saturday night at the SAP Center in San Jose. It's going to be good. If you're going to the shows, have yourself a good time. All right, speaking of a good time, during the ride home, it is time for Reverse Riff. I take a song, snip it, turn it around, play it back for you. You tell me the name of the song and the artist. And today I'm going to get you into the Mountain Misery Brewfest, which is coming up this Saturday at the Motherlode Fairgrounds in Sonora. I'm going to be hanging out for that. We'll get you a couple tickets if you can tell me the name of the artist and the song that we are reverse riffing right here. I'm going deep, my friends, going deep. Let's see what you can do. One more time. All right, good luck. First correct caller through at 209-575-0104 wins. Beep, beep, beep,
1: beep. 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Starting off on eastbound 580, it's a 43-minute drive time, leaving Pleasanton to reach 205, so 24-minute delay there. Once you get on to 205 eastbound, you're going to ride the brakes again from MacArthur Drive out towards I-5. The northbound 5 is going to stay slow as you travel between the 205 and the 120 connectors. Maybe a tough one out of Manteca, 99 southbound from 120 out to Main. Then again, into Modesto from Kansas, it's solid out towards Tuolumne Boulevard. 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
0: Man, oh man, that was a good one. Celebrating a birthday today is Sammy Hagar. I gave you that. I told you it was Sammy Hagar, but I went deep on this one from Sammy. It's a good one, too. I finally got an answer. Let me give you the riff just so you have another idea on this. All right, finally, you got it?
22: Sammy Hagar, this planet's on fire, burning hell.
0: You got it, brother man. Who are you?
22: John Tankersley.
0: And John, where are you calling from today?
22: Mantica.
0: Very good, John. We're going to get you a couple of tickets to come up and enjoy the Mountain Misery Brew Fest, Motherlode Fairgrounds, this Saturday. Going to be fun up in Sonora. Have a good time with that. If you come on up, I'll see you there. But yes, sir, this planet's on fire, burning hell for the birthday boy, Sammy Hagar. And who rocks you, John?
22: 104.1 the Hawk and Randy Moran.

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Californication, Donnie California, two from the Red Hot Chili Peppers on Two for Tuesday. Dusty's coming up in just a couple moments at 6 o'clock to continue on your twofers, and he will have another word for the flyaway to see the Trans-Siberian Orchestra in the city of your choice. That's so cool. With the airfare, the hotel, the tickets, and $1,000. We give you the national keyword weekdays, 8 a.m., 11 a.m., 2 p.m., and 6 p.m. And when you hear the word, text it in to win to 95819. So he'll have another word coming up a little bit after 6. I'll be back tomorrow at 2. Thank you for letting me be a part of your day. I'm Randy Moranz. I've had a good one. Cool. Let's be safe. Until tomorrow, as always, later, my friends.

0: some big backups to watch out for. 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Starting off on eastbound 580, it's a 43-minute drive time leaving Pleasanton to reach 205, so 24-minute delay there. Once you get on to 205 eastbound, you're going to ride the brakes again from MacArthur Drive out towards I-5. The northbound 5 is going to stay slow as you travel between the 205 and the 120 connectors. Maybe a tough one out of Manteca, 99 southbound from 120 out to Main. Then again, into Modesto from Kansas, it's solid out towards Tuolumne Boulevard. 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

104.1 The Hawk, the Valley's classic rock. You got Dusty checking in on your two for Tuesday. Double shot of Aerosmith for you. Looking for that TSO text word for the 6 o'clock hour. I got that coming up for you here in just a little bit after we roll two from VH here on your two for Tuesday. 104.1 The Hawk.

0: Wishing the Red Rocker Sammy Hagar a happy 79th birthday today. Man, 79, and Sammy is still out there kicking it, going strong. I hope I have half that energy when I get to his age. You got Dusty here on your 2 for Tuesday here on 104.1 The Hawk, the Valley's classic rock. And we have that flyaway for you to see TSO in the city of your choice. 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Want rules and details? 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

Double shot of GNR for you on your 2 for Tuesday here on 104.1 The Hawk. Looking for that 6 o'clock TSO keyword. I got that again for you coming up here after 2 from ZZ Top.

0: two from ZZ Top for you on your Two for Tuesday here on 104.1 The Hawk, the Valley's classic rock. You got Dusty hanging out with you, and I know what you're wanting. You're wanting that 6 o'clock keyword for the TSO flyaway once again, and I'm going to give it to you right now. 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
4: 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But one of the best things I ever did was meet Dr. Jim Eggleston from Eggleston Dental Care. For two reasons. One is he's a really cool guy, and the other thing is he's unbelievably fabulous at his job. I always had really bad teeth, so I hid them. You know, I'd smile with my lips closed. And then I met Dr. Eggleston, and he's like, I can fix that for you. And boy, did he. He gave me a beautiful smile. If there's something that troubles you about your smile, go see Dr. Eggleston. Then when it comes to implants, one of the experts in the world at doing that. You do not want to get an implant anywhere else. I recommend him for a reason. He literally changed my life. 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

Double shot of Steve Miller Band for you on your 2 for Tuesday here on 104.1 The Hawk, the Valley's classic rock. And I saw a story about a cyber attack in France that attacked the freezers and refrigerators at supermarkets and spoiled a ton of food there. 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

0: Double shot of AC/DC on your 2 for Tuesday here on 104.1 The Hawk, the Valley's classic rock. You got Dusty hanging out with you. 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

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Two from Van Halen now.

0: Double dose of Van Halen for you on your Two for Tuesday here on 104.1 The Hawk, the Valley's classic rock. You got Dusty hanging out with you. 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

Two from BOC on your Two for Tuesday here on 104.1 The Hawk. Now, BOC just announced their first shows of 2027. They're going to be in England. I'm sure they'll make it back around here. BOC, one of the busiest bands in rock still. It's your Two for Tuesday here on 104.1 The Hawk. How about we do two from you two now?

0: On the Hawk, the Valley's classic rock. It's a lot of twos in there. You got Dusty hanging with you. And hey, want to win tickets for the Mountain Misery Brewfest? 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

0: Two from ZZ Top for you on your Two for Tuesday here on 104.1 The Hawk, the Valley's classic rock. 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

double shot of Skinner for you on your two for Tuesday here on 104.1 The Hawk, the Valley's classic rock. You got Dusty, and you can file another one under the We've Run Out of Ideas category. I saw a trailer for the new Baywatch show that's coming out on Fox. I don't know, man. I think we got to have some original ideas, don't we?

0: Double dose of the Stones here on 104.1 The Hawk, the Valley's classic rock. You got Dusty getting ready to head out, but just a reminder, another shot for you to get in for that TSO flyaway tomorrow at 8. 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
1: Best part of the day begins now. It's time to get your rock on with Steve Gorman and April Rose. It's Steve Gorman Rocks. Welcome to the show.
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0: AC/DC for those about to rock. That's a great song to open a five-hour rock and roll road trip with, wouldn't you say, April?
1: It's like the elite song for us. Like, I don't know why we don't play it every night. Like, can't we have a theme song? That would be it.
0: That's pretty much it. Right here, top of the show, we are saluting all of whom will join us for the rock. I spell rock, R-A-W-K, and don't you forget it.
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0: What do your friends think when you talk over Steve Gorman Rocks? Hold on. We'll let Elton John tell you.
1: Shut up. Don't make any noise.
0: Yeah, don't talk. Just listen. 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

0: Van Halen, Hot for Teacher from 1984 on Steve Gorman Rocks. On my morning show in Minneapolis, we were talking this morning about one-hit wonders from the 80s. You know, Aha, Take on Me, Mickey from Tony Basil, other songs like that. And what drove a lot of those songs to the top of the charts was the music videos. If you had a great video, you could go pretty far in the world. Radio might not have traditionally embraced certain songs, but if the video was hot, that was enough for radio to rethink a song. Imagine being Van Halen. Radio already loves you, and then you start incorporating incredible videos. I mean, it was just their world for the taking. And the video of the song we just heard, Hot for Teacher, I'm sure you can remember the first time you saw it, or maybe even before you saw it, somebody telling you about it. You won't believe the video. David Lee Roth is driving a school bus, and he gets this dorky kid to jump on board. And then they go to school, and the teachers are dancing on the desktops, and the kids are losing their minds. And then the band is dancing in matching suits. I mean, it's incredible. The video for Hot for Teacher, it is the year 1984 in video form. Absolutely iconic. An amazing song matched with an even more amazing video.
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27: Steve Gorman rocks, yeah. Bigfoot. I saw him. He's here in the woods of Michigan. Oh, by the way, it's Gonzo from Saginaw, Michigan.
26: Thanks for the info, Gonzo. 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

0: Motley Crue smoking in the boys' room from the Theater of Pain album on Steve Gorman Rocks, the Brownsville Station original from 9 years earlier. I was a big fan of that one when I was a kid. Trust me, I always loved Thin Lizzy. Irish family, Irish band. How could I go wrong? Here's the boys are back in town.
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0: Thin Lizzy on Steve Gorman Rocks, a band that gets their due in classic rock circles. A show like this show, this community fully appreciates and recognizes and respects Thin Lizzy, but I really hate that younger generations are kind of missing the boat. Not, you know, Led Zeppelin, every generation discovers them. AC/DC, every generation discovers them. A lot of the bands we play, teenagers are listening to them right now. Thin Lizzy always seems to be a little bit on the outside of that, and that's too bad. They were as great a band at their peak as any on planet Earth. Joan Jett up next with the Blackhearts from the album Up Your Alley. This is I Hate Myself for Loving You.
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0: It's time for Questionable Wisdom on Steve Gorman Rocks. Here's April Rose with tonight's question.
1: I got Jason and his wife, Kristen, who hit us up on Facebook at Steve Gorman Rocks. They're just a few weeks away from becoming parents, and they're very excited. There's just one issue. Jason's mom has been arguing with Kristen's mom over who gets to be called Nana. So Jason says both grandmas are set on being called Nana, and it's causing World War III amongst the family. Steve, what should they do?
2: Okay, Jason, Kristen, you've come to the right place. This is very simple. The maternal grandmother, which would be Kristen's mom, is Nana. That's it. The paternal grandmother, Jason's mom, is whatever the hell she wants to be called. Gran, Gram, Gammy, Gumalakabubababa, whatever you want to call yourself, that's what the baby will call you. And since it seems like Gran, Gram, Grammy has her heart set on being called Nana, she's really the only one, Jason, that you need to talk to about it. Notice I said Jason, because it's your mom that's the problem here, and your mom has to be dealt with. So what you simply say is, Mom, Kristen and I have made this choice. Our child will call you whatever else you choose. If you try to run a guilt trip on me, I'm going to cut you off quicker than a diseased leg on a rebel soldier after the Battle of Gettysburg. Love you.
3: 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The Hawk.
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There was a darkness, if you will, to Jim Morrison. I was thinking about that because I just read an article where people were asked, would you dare walk across a cemetery in the middle of the night? The answer is, yeah, it's just land. There's nothing that can go wrong unless someone wants to freak you out. People were asked if you could bring one item to cross a cemetery at night. Most people said they'd do it with a flashlight. About 10% said they would need a weapon. Again, nothing's going to happen to you in a cemetery unless someone knows you're there and they just want to freak you out. So basically, if someone says, hey, walk across that dark cemetery at night, you tell them, hey, Steve Gorman said it's okay. I'm going to do it. 104.1 The Hawk.

The Doors, Riders on the Storm on Steve Gorman Rocks. Man, that song sets a mood, does it not? Pretty creepy. There was an awful lot about Jim Morrison that was, if not creepy, if not eerie, it was certainly heavy. There was an aura around the man and around whatever it was he did, whatever he sang about.

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0: Queen with Bohemian Rhapsody on Steve Gorman Rocks. 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
1: Sports, oh yeah.
0: Is coming up in just a few minutes. And then a little later this hour, today in rock music history. But April, right now it's time for a band from Scotland. Sweet is the band. Ballroom Blitz is the song.
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1: 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Hell, let me know.
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1: Steve Gorman Sports. The NFL season's 5 weeks in, and already I've flip-flopped three different times on these Buffalo Bills. But last night, after a scintillating overtime victory with the Rams, 37-34, I went, well, you know what? I'm right back where I was after week one. Josh Allen is incredible. This game, it went back and forth constantly. What an enjoyable, for a guy that doesn't have a stake in either team, what an enjoyable game it was. Josh Allen, however, ran for 121 yards, leading all players, 91 of those in the fourth quarter and in overtime. He's the size of an oversized linebacker. It's incredible to watch this guy do what he does and then wonder, how does he ever lose a game? There were also decisions like right at the end of the first half, the interception he threw, where you think to yourself, what on earth is he doing? You get the entire human experience with Josh Allen, the highest of the highs, the most head-scratching and bewildering of the lows. But right now, if I got one game, I think that's the quarterback that I want to ride into battle with. 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
24: 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Have you ever met a rock star? 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

0: Poison, Talk Dirty to Me on Steve Gorman Rocks. My favorite iteration of the great Eric Clapton's entire career, Derek and the Dominoes. The best rhythm section he ever played with. And really, how can you go wrong with Duane Allman standing next to you? Here's Layla.
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0: Derek and the Dominoes, also known as Eric Clapton, Dwayne Allman, and Friends. One of the great bands of any era, only around for a few years. If you've never paid attention to Derek and the Dominoes, track them down. Trust me, it was just absolutely cooking when they took the stage. The band Alice in Chains is still out there all these years later, performing many, many shows a year. The great Mike Inez, their bassist, one of my favorite people in all of rock music. Alice in Chains right now with Wood.
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1: It's October the 13th, April. Let's look back with a history lesson.
2: I am ready, strapped in. Let's go.
1: On this day in 2008, Ringo Starr, in a video message on his website, announced that he no longer will be able to sign autographs for his fans. Check this out. He said, "Please don't send me any more fan mail and no more objects to be signed. Nothing." Now, it was 2008. The Beatles had been a thing since 1963 around the entire world. And in 2008, he was still signing things mailed to him and returning them to the fans. He spent all those years dutifully giving people autographs and signatures, and he finally said enough's enough. The fact that he did it for 40 plus years, much less 40 plus minutes, I think is amazing. April, on this day in 1965, I Call, the first punk rock song ever, was recorded, and it is My Generation by The Who. The BBC refused to play the song because they said Roger Daltrey stuttering the lyrics would be offensive to people who stuttered. Roger Daltrey was mimicking all of the mods and the kids in London who were doing uppers and stuttering because they were so high all the time. And finally, on this day, in 1947, the great Red Rocker himself was born. Happy birthday, dear friend of ours, Sammy Hagar.
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0: AC/DC, You Shook Me All Night Long from Back in Black. That album was released July 25th, 1980. It came out the same day that Caddyshack hit movie theaters. What an incredible day to be 15 years old, as I was in the summer of 1980. The baddest rock album ever and one of the funniest movies ever at the same time. Yeah. Life was pretty good for 15-year-old Steve Gorman back then, let me tell you. Life was really good for AC/DC 6 months after the loss of Bon Scott, and now they've already made a follow-up record to Highway to Hell. They've put it in stores around the world. They've sold out their tour. The record would go on to become the biggest-selling rock album worldwide of all time. Incredible to think AC/DC in 6 months went from the lowest moment of their life to the apex, commercially anyway, beginning its assault on the record books. What a year 1980 was.
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2: My wife and I were playing that Cards Against Humanity game, and apparently my answer kind of crossed the line, I guess, and she's not talking to me. I don't know what to do. Any advice?
1: Be like Steve. He doesn't play games. 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

0: Patience, Guns N' Roses on Steve Gorman Rock. Steve, I got to ask you, and I don't mean like any disrespect to Slash at all, but he's one of the most famous guitar players in his generation. But is it more like his iconic look, or does he really have like the secret sauce in his fingers?
1: Oh, no, he's got it. He's got it going on. If he sits in with any band on earth and you don't have a view of the stage, you would know who was playing that solo.
0: Really? Okay, so he's got his own style. Right.
1: Yeah, he's got a tone and a sound and an attack that's very, very, very distinct. No questions asked. Now, the top hat doesn't hurt.
0: Right. It is iconic as well as he is. Yeah.
1: Yeah. But no, Slash is definitely one of those guys. There's a reason that Slash is Slash, like a one name dude. He's like Madonna or Adele. It's like, just need one word. We got it.
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0: 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You want to be part of the show? Yeah, we thought so. 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

0: Stone Temple Pilots' Interstate Love Song on Steve Gorman Rocks. That's from their second album, Purple. That song is a ringing endorsement for, hey, don't sleep on Stone Temple Pilots. It's important to remember, in the context of the early 90s, people wanted to lump them in with all the Seattle bands. And in fact, when their first record came out, the big knock was they're trying to sound like Pearl Jam, especially the singer, Scott Weiland. No, he wasn't. He was doing his own thing. Stone Temple Pilots, through their first four albums, didn't repeat themselves, didn't sound like anything else. They were completely creatively ambitious and audacious. Stone Temple Pilots, in hindsight, are as great a rock band as this country ever kicked out. It is terrible and will forever be a tragedy that Weiland was unable to keep it together long enough for them to have fully enjoyed the lap they have earned. One of the great, great bands. Sadly cut short, but man, when they were good, they were as good as anybody. They'll always have that.
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7: 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Steve's a rock star. He's played with Aerosmith, AC/DC, Metallica, blah, blah, blah, boring. But have you heard his impression of Steven Tyler?
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0: Whitesnake, Still of the Night on Steve Gorman Rocks. The first song on the first side of my first album, The Black Crowes Shake Your Moneymaker. I gotta say, I don't know if it's one of the all-time four or five greatest first songs on side one, but it's no slouch. It's twice as hard.
1: Bob and Tom in the Morning, classic rock all day. The Hawk.

The Black Crowes, Twice as Hard on Steve Gorman Rocks, recorded in the summer of 1989, released February of 90, and it all feels like 5 minutes ago to me. When I think back, that was the first track we actually recorded that we knew, okay, we got that one done, now the rest we can figure it out. In the studio, making our debut album, feeling a lot of pressure in over our heads to be sure. When we got Twice as Hard in the can, that gave us the confidence we needed. That was the game changer for sure. Dire Straits, by 1985, had established themselves as one of the preeminent British bands on the planet. And in fact, by the end of the 80s, they were the number one selling British band on Earth. Here's Money for Nothing. 104.1, The Hawk.

that mama, she got it sticking in the cameraman. And we could have some. And he's up there. What's that? Hawaiian noises. You better.

0: It's time for Questionable Wisdom on Steve Gorman Rocks. Here's April Rose with tonight's question.
1: I got Jason and his wife, Kristen, who hit us up on Facebook at Steve Gorman Rocks. They're just a few weeks away from becoming parents, and they're very excited. There's just one issue. Jason's mom has been arguing with Kristen's mom over who gets to be called Nana. So Jason says both grandmas are set on being called Nana, and it's causing World War III amongst the family. Steve, what should they do?
2: Okay, Jason, Kristen, you've come to the right place. This is very simple. The maternal grandmother, which would be Kristen's mom, is Nana. That's it. The paternal grandmother, Jason's mom, is whatever the hell she wants to be called. Gran, Gram, Gammy, Gumalakabubababa, whatever you want to call yourself, that's what the baby will call you. And since it seems like Gran, Gram, Grammy has her heart set on being called Nana, she's really the only one, Jason, that you need to talk to about it. Notice I said Jason, because it's your mom that's the problem here, and your mom has to be dealt with. So what you simply say is, Mom, Kristen and I have made this choice. Our child will call you whatever else you choose. If you try to run a guilt trip on me, I'm going to cut you off quicker than a diseased leg on a rebel soldier after the Battle of Gettysburg. Love you.
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24: When is the last time you sat down and read a book just for the fun of it? Well, according to researchers at University College London, leisure reading has been on the decline here in the United States for the last 20 years. But a quiet movement is pushing back. Silent book clubs and reading parties, where people gather just to sit together and read. Now, the payoff goes far beyond a good story. Research shows that reading once a week or more is linked to a lower risk of cognitive decline as we age. It also eases anxiety and stress, improves sleep, even builds empathy. One study tied more reading to a longer life. So

0: Stevie Nicks with Tom Petty and the Heartbreakers. Stop Dragging My Heart Around on Steve Gorman Rocks. I spoke with Stan Lynch a few weeks ago, the original drummer for the Heartbreakers, and he confirmed the story that when that song was first recorded, it was a Tom Petty and the Heartbreakers song. It was recorded, it was done, mixed, in the can, as they say. Their producer, Jimmy Iovine, was also working with Stevie, and he came to Tom and said, Stevie needs a single. She needs to lead off her solo career. Her first album needs a first guaranteed smash. And I think maybe if she did a duet with you, that would do the trick. Tom said, sure. Stevie came in and sang her parts. They re-edited the song so that it sounded like a proper duet. And it ended up on Stevie's album. The rest was history. And Stan Lynch admitted it always kind of ticked him off. He wanted that to be a hit for Tom Petty and the Heartbreakers, not for Stevie Nicks. Well, luckily for Stan and the rest of the Heartbreakers, they had a few dozen other giant hits they could lean on in a pinch.
1: It's Steve Gorman Rocks on The Hawk.

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0: Pink Floyd, Brain Damage, Eclipse on Steve Gorman Rocks. Ah, that just always puts me into this kind of sensual, otherworldly mood where I have deep thoughts and questions like, are we actually real, Steve, or are we living in a simulation? Like, what is the meaning of life?
1: I'm sorry, what? I'm... You said it puts you in a deep sensual mood, and I just went off on a little tangent there. I was picturing what it would be like if you could actually fly, and then I thought, well, but if I could fly like Superman, what if I could only fly while nude? And then what if I could only fly nude but indoors? Would I still want to be able to fly naked only indoors? But then I was like, well, yeah, but, you know, I just make sure I was in large buildings like football stadiums. I wouldn't want to fly around here in a studio. I wouldn't be able to get much height, and it would be close quarters. But in a football stadium, I'm sorry, what were you saying, April?
0: Well, I know back in the day you'd have to like do shrooms to listen to Floyd, but now that rule, you don't have to do it anymore because I know you're just going off.
1: I'm sorry, what? I was just thinking about what if I could hold my breath for an hour and go underwater like Aquaman, but if I did, would I have to be nude? So if I were like scuba diving without tanks but naked. I'm sorry, where were we?
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0: Not only does he know rock music, he knows sports too. It's time for Steve Gorman Sports.
1: Steve Gorman Sports. The NFL season's 5 weeks in, and already I've flip-flopped three different times on these Buffalo Bills. But last night, after a scintillating overtime victory with the Rams, 37-34, I went, well, you know what? I'm right back where I was after week one. Josh Allen is incredible. This game, it went back and forth constantly. What an enjoyable, for a guy that doesn't have a stake in either team, what an enjoyable game it was. Josh Allen, however, ran for 121 yards, leading all players. 91 of those in the fourth quarter and in overtime. He's the size of an oversized linebacker. It's incredible to watch this guy do what he does and then wonder, how does he ever lose a game? There were also decisions like right at the end of the first half, the interception he threw, where you think to yourself, what on earth is he doing? You get the entire human experience with Josh Allen. The highest of the highs, the most head-scratching and bewildering of the lows. But right now, if I got one game, I think that's the quarterback that I want to ride into battle with. 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

Yes, with owner of A Lonely Heart from 90125, 1983's comeback album that nobody saw coming. We all thought Yes had broken up. Imagine how bizarre and surprising it was to hear, oh no, not only did they not break up, they're bigger than ever. Crazy. Here's Def Leppard, Animal. 104.1, The Hawk.

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1: On this day, back in 1965, The Who recorded their breakout single, My Generation, at Pye Studios in London. Roger Daltrey does a signature stuttering in the song, and that was kind of a problem because radio stations, they didn't want to play the song because they were nervous to upset people who had a real stuttering problem. Daltrey went on record saying the only reason he did it was to try and fit all the lyrics in the music. And after the explanation, the BBC eased up and the song helped launch The Who into the rock and roll forefront. That's your Classic Rock Rewind. I'm April Rose and this is Steve Gorman Rocks.
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0: Journey Separate Ways on Steve Gorman Rocks. I saw a bunch of healthcare workers recently had shared stories of some of the craziest things their patients have ever done. And I gotta admit, man, this stuff is just hilarious. One woman brought her three-month-old baby to the emergency room late at night. Doctors ran when they saw the baby. What's the matter? She said, "It's my baby. I need help. I need help." They immediately determined, well, the baby seems perfectly fine. What's wrong? The mom said, "He's laughing inappropriately." Safe to say that was a first-time mom. When you have a three-month-old that's laughing, don't change a thing. Ride the wave, as they say. One patient complained to his doctor that he coughed whenever he inhaled water while showering. And the doctor said, "Yeah, drowning. That's called drowning. Keep your mouth shut." But my favorite is a doctor at the ER had a college student come in with some unspecified symptoms. They ran some blood tests and determined, well, she was with child. She was pregnant. And the young lady said, "No, that's not possible. I ate an apple after I had sex." Yeah, that's not exactly how that works. You eat an apple after sex, you get some vitamins, and hopefully it tastes good. But as far as preventing pregnancy, not so effective.
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37: 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Now, let's get back to the music. This

0: tree. Steve Miller with the Joker on Steve Gorman Rocks. That was his big commercial breakthrough in the States anyway, from 1973. I was a bit of a joker as a kid. I mean, I'm from a family of pretty funny people. At least we all thought we were funny. And in fact, up until I was probably 13 or 14, I thought we were honestly the funniest people on planet Earth. And I was talking to one of my older brothers. I was, let's say, 13, so that means he was about 20. And I mentioned that this kid I'd been hanging out with just didn't have a sense of humor because he didn't understand any of my humor. And my brother said, dude, just because we think we're funny doesn't mean everyone else does. It was one of those moments I'll never forget. I went, what do you mean? But we're all funny. He goes, yeah, to us. It's funny because we know each other and we know what we think is funny. He goes, every family has their own sense of humor and plenty of people don't think we're funny at all. And I got to tell you, I was blown away. It had never occurred to me that every human on Earth wouldn't find the Gorman family to be the funniest people on planet Earth. I'm still not quite over it, in fact.
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0: Foreigner, Cold as Ice from the debut album from 1977, the self-titled debut album, that is. We are hitting the final hour of the night. A lot of great music to go. Whitesnake, Triumph, Pat Benatar, Skynyrd, Zeppelin. Right now, it's time for Heart. This is Straight On.
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2: I did. I met Johnny Depp. He had just started working on this new movie, and he goes, it sounds weird. There's a Disney ride in Pirates of the Caribbean.
1: Oh, my God.
2: I said, yeah, you're in a movie based on a ride at Disneyland? And I remember thinking, like, yeah, it feels to me like you've just made the worst decision of your career. I was wrong.
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1: It's October the 13th, April. Let's look back with a history lesson.
2: I am ready, strapped in. Let's go.
1: On this day in 2008, Ringo Starr, in a video message on his website, announced that he no longer will be able to sign autographs for his fans. Check this out. He said, "Please don't send me any more fan mail and no more objects to be signed. Nothing." Now, it was 2008. The Beatles had been a thing since 1963 around the entire world. And in 2008, he was still signing things mailed to him and returning them to the fans. He spent all those years dutifully giving people autographs and signatures, and he finally said enough's enough. The fact that he did it for 40 plus years, much less 40 plus minutes, I think is amazing. April, on this day in 1965, I Call, the first punk rock song ever, was recorded, and it is My Generation by The Who. The BBC refused to play the song because they said Roger Daltrey stuttering the lyrics would be offensive to people who stuttered. Roger Daltrey was mimicking all of the mods and the kids in London who were doing uppers and stuttering because they were so high all the time. And finally, on this day, in 1947, the great Red Rocker himself was born. Happy birthday, dear friend of ours, Sammy Hagar.
2: Happy birthday, Sammy.
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0: Triumph, the best Canadian trio not known as Rush that ever was. Up next, Pat Benatar, one of the greatest rock singers that ever was, and thankfully still is, from Crimes of Passion. 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

0: Pat Benatar, hit me with your best shot on Steve Gorman Rocks. I don't remember exactly where I was the first time I heard Skynyrd's Tuesday's Gone. I know I was in a car. I might have been going to the pool one summer morning. I might have been heading to a movie on an evening. I'm not sure, but I just remember being in the car and that song coming on the radio and me thinking immediately, what is that? Turn that up. I got to hear that. And before the vocal had even started, just that gorgeous guitar, the intro, the mood was established. I felt a pang of bittersweet sensation. I was moved and I was sad and I couldn't wait to hear where the song was going to go. I have always loved Tuesday's Gone. If you say, Steve, what's your favorite Skynyrd song? In case you haven't figured it out, it is this song, Tuesday's Gone.
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0: It's time for Questionable Wisdom on Steve Gorman Rocks. Here's April Rose with tonight's question.
1: I got Jason and his wife, Kristen, who hit us up on Facebook at Steve Gorman Rocks. They're just a few weeks away from becoming parents, and they're very excited. There's just one issue. Jason's mom has been arguing with Kristen's mom over who gets to be called Nana. So Jason says both grandmas are set on being called Nana, and it's causing World War III amongst the family. Steve, what should they do?
2: Okay, Jason, Kristen, you've come to the right place. This is very simple. The maternal grandmother, which would be Kristen's mom, is Nana. That's it. The paternal grandmother, Jason's mom, is whatever the hell she wants to be called. Grand, Gram, Gammy, Gumalaka, Bilbababa, whatever you want to call yourself, that's what the baby will call you. And since it seems like Grand, Gram, Grammy has her heart set on being called Nana, she's really the only one, Jason, that you need to talk to about it. Notice I said Jason, because it's your mom that's the problem here, and your mom has to be dealt with. So what you simply say is, Mom, Kristen and I have made this choice. Our child will call you whatever else you choose. If you try to run a guilt trip on me, I'm going to cut you off quicker than a diseased leg on a rebel soldier after the Battle of Gettysburg. Love you.
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0: Thanks for the info, Gonzo. This is Steve Gorman Rocks.

0: Led Zeppelin with Whole Lot of Love. That's the best rock band ever, with a song built around the greatest rock riff ever. I will accept no argument. Let's move on.
1: No one will disagree, Steve.
0: Okay. Glad to hear that. That's going to do it for us for a Tuesday night of Steve Gorman Rocks. Unless, April, you would like to share a poem, maybe, or or maybe a few pages from your diary before we say goodnight.
1: Right. A soliloquy, perhaps. Wait, you probably know what that is. I don't even know what that is. That's too many syllables for me.
0: Oh, no, you have soliloquy. Perfect. You know what? This is what I know about a soliloquy. You just have to use the word and people think you're smarter than you are.
1: Okay, I just did that, but ruined it by admitting I have no idea what it means.
0: I think it's like a monologue. I think it's when a person is just talking out loud, trying to explain their train of thought. But then again, it also might be a spice from the Middle East that you add to like a nice saffron rice dish. I'm not really sure.
1: I feel like both of those are correct.
0: We're back tomorrow for Wednesday night Steve Gorman Rocks. We'll talk to you then.
1: See you then.
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cheap trick. I want you to want me. That is live at BootyCon, of course. Hey, good morning. It's John Mellencamp with Small Town on the Hike.

0: You're on your phone all the time. 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

0: 104.1 The Hawk, the Valley's classic rock station. Good morning and welcome in. How you doing? It's Tamara. It's going to be a pretty darn nice day today. Looks like we're going to be like in the 80s today. Yeah, not bad 80s. We're looking low to mid 80s. You really can't beat that with a big giant stick. Yeah, because here we are in October, right? And, you know, DeLoso Family Farms is open now until Halloween. You can get the family out there for the giant corn maze, the haunted house, and, of course, the pumpkin blasters. And keep listening to win your way in. 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

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I checked out some video of Rush. Pretty fantastic, I gotta tell ya. Geddy Lee? Yeah, he sounds real fine. And the drummer, she's awesome. Here's Come Down, it's Bush on the Hot Valley.

0: 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Stevie Ray Vaughan with Pride and Joy. And good morning. How you doing? Welcome in. Mountain Misery Brewfest is coming to the Mother Road Fairgrounds on Saturday. 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

is still selling tickets for that big-ass concert that your girl can't afford. Been priced out. Did I tell you the parking is like $130? $130! Ah. Here's in Bloom.

0: 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Good morning. Golden Earring Twilight Zone. That is a great tune. So how's it going? Welcome in. Welcome in. Did you get all your Halloween decorations up? I have not. But this week, I'm going to start working on that. And I'm ready. 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And yeah, I like the candy too. And the little kids. 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

0: So good, right? So I was watching American Idol, you know. I don't know if this is this season or a past season, but there was a woman there that did a whole lot of love, and she kicked ass. Adam Lambert got up, and he sang a whole lot of love with her. I got to tell you, it was remarkable, absolutely spectacular. You might want to search that one out. Hey, and you know, The Hawk is bringing you another concert flyaway. 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

0: Shirtless girl.
1: With her special powers, she gives the bad guys fits. She don't use no gun. She stops them with her tits. She's shirtless girl.
0: Shirtless girl.
2: Working in the chemistry lab one day, sophomore year, nothing seemed amiss. But that night, an amazing transformation took place. And the next morning, young Debbie Yabo woke to find...
3: My God! I'm huge! I must dedicate these to fighting evil.
2: Little did Debbie know that years before, on the planet Lactoid, a planet whose gravity was causing it to sag dangerously toward the sun, her father, Major Yabo, and Mother Teton sent their infant daughter, Areola, rocketing through the Milky Way to Earth, knowing one day she'd become Shirtless Girl, keeping the city of Metopolis safe.
4: Okay, nobody move. Hand over all the money.
1: It's Shirtless Girl!
3: Not so fast, bad guy.
4: Oh, yeah, like some team is gonna...
3: Get a load of these!
4: Huh? Oh, I can't run away. Hell, I can't even walk.
1: Thanks, Shirtless Girl.
3: You're welcome, citizens. Don't touch those.
0: Sorry.
2: Along with her fellow superheroines, Wonder Bra Woman, Bikini Spider Woman, The Flash, and the Green Horny, Shirtless Girl formed the Legion of Super Hooters.
3: Look, it's the cat signal. Some boob must need help. I better call my teenage bosom buddy A-Cup and head to the wet cave. I know. I'll use the Hooter Scooter.
5: And once again, Shirtless Girl, you've kept Metopolis safe. Warm and snug and soft, bouncy. Once again, defeating your arch enemy, the Jiggler. We are grateful. Thanks, Shirtless Girl.
1: Yay!
3: You're welcome, citizens. Don't touch those.
0: Sorry.
2: Come again next week for another titillating adventure of Shirtless Girl.
3: I'm Shirtless Girl.
0: Shirtless Girl.
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7: Hello, Christy.
3: Hi, Chick.
7: That's Christy Lee at the end.

0: running a tad late.
1: Oh. Is he fishing again this morning?
0: One can only speculate. I'm not sure. Huh. He should be here any moment.
1: Okay, good.
0: Hello, Tom.
1: Hope he brings some fish.
0: Yeah.
1: Josh was on a long fishing trip. Christy Lee in Italy.
2: I didn't catch any fish.
0: Italy.
2: Smelled some in Venice.
1: For 2 weeks. Now, are you allowed to say what your next big trip's going to be?
2: I'm having a meeting tomorrow. I will be able to say it.
1: You can't say where. You're flying
2: Friday.
1: A similar direction. I know that.
2: Yes. Similar time frame, similar direction.
1: It's not South America or Hawaii.
0: No. Similar features.
2: No.
1: That song, Similar Features, Melissa Etheridge.
2: Good
1: That's
2: song.
1: A great song.
2: Mm-hmm.
1: Oh, God.
2: It is a good song.
1: Ace is laughing because of the visual antics.
0: Childish.
1: Yes, 50 years in radio, yeah. And he thinks that kind of tongue action is, I mean, that kind of antic. Never mind.
0: It's okay, Tom. I'll get to you.
1: Okay.
0: Calm down.
1: We have a bunch of stuff I got to cover immediately.
0: All right.
1: Ready?
2: Yes.
0: I feel like I'm in your way.
1: Right away.
0: Okay.
1: I'll let you go first.
0: What?
1: There was a moment of unfortunate a reversal of karma in the world of Major League Baseball yesterday.
2: What?
1: The Cleveland Guardians did not win.
0: No, they did not.
1: I don't know.
0: Freddy Peralta twirled 6 innings of 4-hit ball.
1: He twirled it, did he?
0: And Liam Hicks lined a 2-run single after a fielding error by Jose Ramirez. And the Rays beat the Guardians 3-1 to even the AL Championship Series at a game apiece in St. Pete last night. The next three coming up in Cleveland.
1: Yeah, that's a weird format.
0: 2-3-2.
1: Seems unfavorable. Anyway, so that's what's happening there in the other series. The L.A. Dodgers trailing 0-2.
0: Yeah, and all of a sudden, guess who's the worst player in Major League Baseball? Shohei Ohtani.
2: Really?
0: Can't hit the ball.
1: He's batting 150.
0: He's got the yips. He's got the yaps. I'm not sure what it is.
1: Got to be careful.
2: Yeah.
1: With him, I wouldn't go with yips. Just people might get the wrong idea. Everybody's too sensitive around here.
0: For me,
1: these
0: I wouldn't
1: days.
0: Go with the yaps. Is okay, what I would.
1: Either one. They're both awful.
0: Hey, right. Do you know that yesterday in 1971? This is sports history from yesterday.
2: I like this.
0: 1971, October 13th, 1971, the Baltimore Orioles, Pittsburgh Pirates at Three River Stadium played the first ever postseason night game.
2: Ooh.
0: Isn't that interesting? 1971.
1: God, I would have thought it had been earlier.
0: Right. No night baseball in the playoffs.
1: Maybe somebody in the big office went, wait a minute.
0: Hey.
1: At night, more people can watch.
0: People are home.
2: And people will go to the game because they're not at work.
1: Right. These are
0: what the hell?
1: Very simple ideas.
0: Fred, get on that.
1: Yeah. I mean, it's much the way Monday Night Football revolutionized.
0: Certainly.
1: Boy, did that start bringing in the money.
0: Yes, sir.
1: So in any event, that's where the baseball playoffs are standing. A couple of other quick things we got to get to immediately.
0: Yes.
1: Very important news. We have our official winner for week 5 in the Bob and Tom Pigskit?
0: Pigskin. Are we going to start giving them nicknames? Is that okay?
1: Let's see.
2: What's his name? Her name? Who is it?
1: It is a male.
2: Okay.
0: That's good.
1: Week 5, our winner, Matt Edgington. Oh, this is easy.
0: The Edge.
1: The Edge.
0: Yeah, he's got to be the Edge.
1: Oh, he's a badass.
0: Yeah, absolutely.
1: Matt is the Edge.
0: He takes it to the Edge.
1: I did a little homework on Matt because you'll
2: on
1: figure
2: LinkedIn
1: out what.
2: LinkedIn or what?
1: No. His city of origin.
0: Can I guess?
1: Guess what?
0: Peoria, Illinois.
1: That ilk, I guess, technically. A swath of...
0: It's okay if I'm
2: is
0: wrong.
2: Is it in I Illinois?
1: No, it's just that I know if you've ever watched the national news, they consider the Midwest everything essentially from New Jersey to Denver.
0: Western New Jersey.
1: The Midwest.
0: Yeah.
1: He is from a place called Grundy Center, Iowa.
2: Huh.
1: I'll address Christy with this question.
2: Grundy.
0: Never heard.
1: Grundy. You know the name Grundy, famous for?
2: Grundy.
1: One of your favorite songs.
0: Archie's. What?
2: Archie's.
1: The Archie's.
0: Miss Grundy was the principal or the?
1: Miss Grundy.
2: She didn't sing on the Archie's.
1: No, but she was the teacher.
2: Well, I didn't. How would I have known?
1: Miss Grundy, usually portrayed with her hair in a bun.
2: Okay.
0: You know, I've heard that the Archie's, the creative influence was a hot dog on the tambourine. He was something else.
2: He was.
1: But to get back to my topic, yeah. Grundy Center, Iowa, of course, named after Miss Grundy. I did a little homework. Miss Grundy first appeared on the Archie comics November of 1940.
2: Yeah, I'm sorry I missed it.
1: But no, wait a minute. We're Miss Grundy, up. Just could I finish?
0: Sure.
1: In the more recent version of Archie known as Riverdale, Miss Grundy was reimagined, quote, as a much younger music teacher who had an inappropriate romantic relationship with Archie.
0: Oh, yeah.
2: Oh, boy.
1: So I understand that the founding fathers of Grundy Center, Iowa, may have to change the name.
0: Made his redhead curl. Yeah.
1: And they don't want a hooah as their...
0: Hot.
2: Ah, the teacher-student thing.
1: Yeah.
0: Miss Grundy in the comic was not hot.
2: No, she wasn't. No,
1: really. Not in the comic book.
2: No.
1: Unless you're into, what do they call them, gilfs?
0: And aren't you, yes. Aren't you, isn't Grundy slang for panties or something? Or is that Grunty?
1: Grunz.
0: Grunz?
1: Grunz was slang for male underwear back in the day.
2: Ugh.
1: We have some great new slang terms coming up today, by the way. Anyway, congratulations to the Edge.
0: Way to go, Edge.
1: Edge, Matt Edgington of Grundy Center, Iowa. He scored 13 of 15 correct picks, which this season's miraculous.
0: Yeah.
1: It was a tie, but he beat all the tiebreakers. So what does he win? A $500 gift certificate from our buddy Steven Singer at Steven Singer Jewelers. 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I don't know if he's a married guy, a single guy, has a romantic relationship with somebody. Who knows? But he may want to get someone a nice gift for Halloween. Nothing says happy Halloween like a nice bracelet. Wouldn't you say so, Christy?
2: Yeah.
1: One of those nice diamond bracelets with real diamonds from I Hate Steven Singer. Oh, yeah. That'd be very nice. You have to enter by tomorrow night to be part of week 6. Go to bobandtom.com/contest. Just pick the winners in the NFL for week 6. It's not that difficult. It's a lot of fun, and you could win yourself a great prize. And we're not done yet.
2: No. Nope.
1: I know everybody, you guys all look exasperated. This is extremely important.
0: Do we? No, this ain't nothing.
1: This is extremely important.
2: Okay.
1: We have gotten together with our friends from Orange Insoles.
2: Yes.
1: Not only are they saving the soles of your feet and your entire body, a little sweepstakes up and running.
2: Oh.
1: In honor of 15 years of Orange Insoles, they're going to give $515 in the form of a gasoline card, which these days, if you're driving diesel, that's two fill-ups. $515 worth of gasoline from Orange Insoles. I'll take that. Support your tank.
2: Yeah.
1: This Halloween. 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Register to win.
0: Say thank you.
1: Oh, thank you. Thanks for the memory.
0: That's right.
1: We can do tank stuff all day long.
0: Thanks.
1: Thank you for being a friend. That's all happening. Patty G, you're kind of quiet over there. Are you working on some new song?
3: I am. Sorry about that.
1: That's okay. That's okay.
3: Do you think Kumquat is funnier than Bing Cherry?
1: Yes.
2: Yes.
0: Kumquat is always funny.
1: Kumquat always funny. Always funny.
0: And it is spelled K-U-M-Quat, right?
2: Yeah.
0: Kumquat?
1: Yeah. Yeah. Kumquat sounds, it's like the country of Guam.
2: What is a Kumquat?
1: It sounds filthy.
0: It's
2: a fruit?
0: No, it's a flightless bird from
3: the Kumquat.
0: The South Pole.
3: Doesn't make any, well, makes a lot of sound.
1: A kumquat is some kind of a plum or something.
2: That's
1: isn't
2: what
1: it?
2: I thought. A fruit.
1: But I mean, again,
0: plum.
1: Are you? Wait, isn't it a fruit?
2: I don't know.
1: But doesn't the name sound dirty?
2: Yes, absolutely.
1: I'll tell you what. Let's get a look at the kumquat on that. Mm-hmm. Well, that thing's probably wetter than a.
2: Okay.
1: Sorry, slip and slide in the 4th of July. That'd be a good way to go with this. Yeah. Thank you very much for putting up with all of that.
0: You're welcome.
1: I will be informing you of a special Chick McGee video production that's going to be available momentarily.
2: Yeah, it is a fruit, by the way.
1: What?
2: The kumquat.
1: Oh.
2: Tiny olive-sized citrus fruit.
0: No kidding.
2: Yeah. Huh.
1: That's one of those words I know, but I don't know what it is.
2: Yeah.
1: I've heard it a lot. Never bothered to check it out. Speaking of checking things out.
0: I thought a kumquat was much larger.
1: When are we going to have our Shatner thing, do you know? Is that... I'm looking at somebody. I guess it's coming up soon. We'll be joined today by comedian Jeremiah Martin. Go ahead, Chick.
0: Jeremiah was a bullfrog. Now he's a comedian.
1: Very good.
0: All right.
1: Very fine comedian.
2: He was a good friend of mine at once.
1: Looking forward to Jeremiah and, of course, Allie Breen with Sexy Time. That's all coming up today. I mentioned William Shatner. I had a chance to interview him the other day. He's on tour.
0: He looks great.
1: It's amazing.
0: He's unbelievable. And then he went to ride horses.
2: I think he's mocking you.
0: Yeah, yeah.
1: But it's not effective.
0: I'm mocking you a little bit.
1: It's not working.
3: I laughed.
1: Really?
0: What are you going to do when he passes away? You better run this interview. He's 95, for God's sake.
1: And he looks 50.
2: Well, that doesn't mean he's going to not wake
0: anything.
2: Up tomorrow.
0: I don't mean you think he, people in charge, they look down here, well, that guy can't possibly be 95. Move on to the next one.
3: He falls off one horse.
2: That's true.
0: Yeah. Yeah. No, tell that to Christopher Reeve.
3: We can't run that interview.
1: I'd like to apologize to Mr. Shatner. He's on tour. He's going to be in a bunch of places real soon.
0: You think somebody tried to tell him to change his last name? You would think, right? Shatner.
3: Did you play him my Shatner song when you interviewed him?
0: Yeah.
2: You know, all so, about you, you know, isn't something?
1: When we come back, we're going to play your Shatner.
3: No, I was kidding. I'm sorry. I take it all back.
0: Yes, absolutely. Shatner.
1: This is what happens when you agree with Chick.
0: That's right.
1: When I'm being heckled. Mr. Shatner will be in Madison, Wisconsin, Joliet, Illinois, Indy, Louisville.
0: I think it's Joliet.
3: Joliet.
1: Everything I say, I'm getting pushback on. I feel like I'm home. Let's see.
0: Nowhere to live, boy.
1: In any event, I'll be telling you about the Shatner tour and also Greg Warren. We had a great visit with Greg yesterday. He's going to be recording his new television special.
2: Okay.
1: You're not excited about that?
2: I am. I'm going to go. But
0: I think
2: we're all going to road trip to Pittsburgh. I think you're probably
0: the only one not going, I think.
2: Yeah.
1: That's correct.
0: Why aren't you going?
1: Because I got things to do.
0: I'll drive.
3: We have things to do, but we make time for our friends.
2: That's right.
1: Really?
2: Right.
1: Yeah, well, I'm making time to help him sell off the shows.
0: You're taking responsibility, aren't you?
1: I'll tell you about Greg's tour. I can tell you that he's in Nashville, Tennessee at Zany's coming up starting tomorrow.
2: Oh, Brian! That's fine.
0: Sorry.
2: Hey, Dorf.
1: Right now, I want to tell you about Orange Insoles. I mentioned the Orange Insoles contest we got going, which is really cool. Just go to bobandtom.com, get your name in there. You could win $515 worth of gasoline. And by the way, you get to pick the fuel of your choice.
2: Oh, okay.
1: Chick, you go with the high test?
0: No. Sometimes. If I'm feeling sassy, I'll get the high test. Yeah.
1: And does anyone use the word high test except for me?
0: No.
1: Okay.
0: No.
1: What do they call it now? Is it called organic?
0: Plus, I think.
1: Is it called organic gasoline? Wouldn't that be great if Whole Foods put up gas pumps, just charge an extra $6 a gallon? Yeah. That's organic.
0: I know there are three of them, but I don't know. I don't know.
2: Then it goes ultra plus something.
1: I call it high test.
2: Okay, good for you. Why?
1: Because I'm old school.
0: What about ethyl? Didn't they call one of the gases ethyl?
1: Yeah.
0: Fill it up. Ethyl.
1: Yeah. That really doesn't tell us much about Orange Insoles, does it?
2: No.
1: Except you could win your flavor of gasoline. It's all up to you.
0: A girl in high school named Ethel.
2: Really?
0: Huge cans. When she was like, I don't know, 15. My goodness. I was 15, too.
1: Because I think the name Ethel has really gone out of fashion.
0: Yeah.
2: Mm-hmm.
1: Probably because of some television.
3: Did you see her at the reunion?
0: I did not. She was not in my class.
1: Oh, gotcha. Can I just pause for a moment and ask you to do your Ethel Merman impression for those that are...
0: Ernie! Oh, that's not...
1: Maybe it's too early.
0: They were Ernest Borgnine and Ethel Merman were married together.
1: As opposed to married apart.
0: Well, sometimes that works. It happens. Hey, I'll tell you about separate master suites here in a minute. Primary suites.
1: Right. Yeah. Ethel Merman, of course, has that great appearance. Is it in the movie Airplane where she pops out of the bed? By the way, if you spend a lot of time on your feet, and who doesn't? 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I know they're for me. I'm a huge fan because when you get your shoes from the store, you take out that thing at the bottom and it's like a piece of bologna. Mm-hmm. You're not getting any support. 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I'm a huge fan. I give them a double. I wouldn't want to give them thumbs up. How about
2: toes up?
1: a big toe up.
2: Big toe up.
1: Can you hold your big toe and separate it from the others?
2: I don't know. Maybe.
1: That's a trick.
2: Is it?
1: Yeah.
0: You know, a couple guys right now are very turned off.
1: Yeah, they are. I want to see Christy Lee's feet. Oh, yeah, Christy, let's see.
2: Oh, boy.
1: Those orange insoles.
0: Leaving money on the table.
1: Okay. Thank you very much, Orange Insoles. BobandTom.com to register to win that $515 worth of gas, Olean. When we come back, a song from Pat Godwin.
0: And maybe Josh Arnold.
1: A world sports update.
0: Ooh. Yeah.
1: And more from the O'Reilly Auto Parts Studios. 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
4: 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Bob and Tom with Jay Morning's Classic Rock Update. Hello and good morning. How are you? Come on in. Hey, it's a hump day. Right smack dab in the middle of the week. It is the Wednesday, October 14th. Just so you know, I didn't comb my hair today. My head hurts, so I didn't comb my hair. I'll get to it. How's it going? So far, so good. You have another beautiful day in front of you. Sunny, 80 degrees. You really can't beat that. Right now, we have 45 degrees outside the Hawk Studios. And, you know, the Hawk brings you another concert flyaway. This time, I know, you're going to go big deal, Trans-Siberian Orchestra. Well, it is a big deal because you can see them in the city of your choice. They're taking care of your air, your hotel, premium seats, $1,000 to put in your pocket. And all you have to do is listen for the keywords weekdays. And we give it to you. We give it to you. Good. 8, 11, 2, and 6. Those are the hours that you're going to get the words. Then you take those words, then you text it in to win. And, yeah, rules and deets, they're all there at 104thehawk.com. You know what? Let me give you the text number. I just dropped the paper, but the text number when we give you the word, just so you have it, it's 95819. So you might want to put that puppy down in the phone so you have it ready to go. 519. We'll be right back with Bob and Tom. Stay close.
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2: Hi.
0: She's at the Incogni News Desk.
2: Yep.
0: There's Pat Godwin.
3: Hey, Chick McGee.
0: Pat's got a song coming up.
3: I do.
0: What did we talk about?
1: Mr. Shatner.
0: Yeah, the William Shatner song. Looking forward to it.
3: We're going
0: to
3: run the interview?
2: We're going to do the song.
3: Tomorrow?
0: No, we're going to
3: do the song tomorrow.
0: That's a big lead.
1: No, we're doing it today.
3: Well, you aren't sure.
1: That's how a teaser works.
3: Teaser's a different thing.
1: Have you finished the intro?
3: Teaser tomorrow.
0: There's
1: Ace Con. Is Josh walking here? What's going on?
2: Oh,
3: he had to go to the gym first. He always puts an hour in. So he's
1: okay.
0: I'm telling you this
2: right
0: now.
2: Leave Josh alone.
0: And believe me later, Josh is somewhere sitting in his car.
3: Contemplating every decision he's ever made.
0: Just smiling and...
1: Is he thinking of getting the duct tape and the hose?
0: And enjoying life. Yeah, right. He's waiting, doing this a lot.
3: He's waiting for CVS to open it.
0: And then he's reaching up and click.
1: Okay. Where was I?
0: Where were you?
1: A lot to do here. I congratulated our winner.
0: Way to go. The Edge.
1: The Edge. Matt Edgington from Grundy Center, Iowa. Once again, named after Miss Grundy from the Archie comics. And not to be confused with Miss Grindy, which is a very weird trans thing. Very awful.
0: Is that right?
1: They have an annual award.
3: Did you mention in a cartoon that a teacher got in trouble for having...
2: It wasn't a cartoon. Riverdale was a TV drama show.
0: Soap opera.
2: Yeah.
3: And she got in trouble for fraternizing with a student?
2: Yes, Archie.
3: That was an actual storyline?
1: Yeah.
2: Yeah.
1: Riverdale
2: was a sexy version of the Archies.
1: Yeah, Riverdale was
3: like
1: the original 1940s.
16: Archies. Yeah. Grundy was really hot.
0: It's time to focus on Grundy Center, Iowa.
2: Okay.
0: Would you like to have dinner in Grundy Center, Tom? Well, you can choose from South Porch Cider. Very nice place.
1: Or?
0: The Tasty House.
1: I love that name.
2: The Tasty Tasty House?
0: Nope, it's just the Tasty House.
1: I still like it.
0: The best in Chinese food.
1: Wait a minute. Is the Tasty House the Chinese place?
0: Mm-hmm.
1: That's hilarious. That is so great.
0: What are we now?
16: name it.
1: What a great...
16: A tasty home.
1: Do you remember the name of the first Chinese restaurant you ever went to?
16: I do not.
2: No.
1: Chung Hua's?
2: Well, of course you do.
16: Yeah, you have world famous Chung Hua. Chef Boyardee was your full time.
1: Chung Hua's was great.
16: Korean Grill, Indian cuisine.
2: Oh.
16: Or the Landmark Bistro, which is... A landmark.
1: Oh, I see. Congratulations to Matt Edgington, winner of week 5 in the Bob and Tom Show Pigskin Picks competition. Winner of what? Mm-hmm. Steven Singer Jewelers $500 gift card. You can be the winner in week 6. You've got to get your picks in. Just pick the winners in the NFL for week 6. Please get that done today. Now, I mentioned a lot of artists, of course, touring. That would include William Shatner. I had a chance to talk to him a couple days ago, and I will repeat the fact that Mr. Shatner
16: looks great.
1: He looks 50. What he's doing right now, among other things, he's coming up. He's got a heavy metal tour, and his album is called What the F is Heavy Metal. He's going to be going out with his band. But right now he's touring with the movie The Wrath of Khan, doing a screening and then coming out and talking about it, and et cetera, et cetera. If you want to see Mr. Shatner live and in person, he's going to be at the Orpheum in Madison coming up Wednesday, October 28th. Thursday, he'll be in Joliet at Rialto Square. Friday, he'll be in Indy at the Murat. And then Saturday, Halloween, he'll be in Louisville at the Louisville Palace. And then the following Sunday in Northfield, Ohio, near Cleveland.
2: Well,
1: so anyway,
2: a shame he can't come in. He's right here in the
1: Midwest. Mr. Shatner, he's been in here before.
2: I know. I remember.
1: William Shatner on tour. But we have an interview with him. We'll get to that. We're playing it tomorrow, I understand. But that reminds me of a Pat Godwin song.
16: Yes.
2: There we go, Pat.
1: This
2: you're
1: is
2: on.
1: Pat's famous for his parodies. This one is a parody of a parody.
3: I am not famous for my parodies. I'm famous for my original songs.
1: Oh, of course you are.
2: Oh, yes. Lighthouse. How could we forget?
16: No,
3: Circle
16: you're not.
3: City Lighthouse.
1: Yeah, okay. Okay, could you stop plugging yourself and play the song? Go ahead.
3: I'll enjoy it.
1: 3, 2, and go.
3: This is a parody. This is an actual parody of a satire, of a Tim Kavanaugh satire.
1: Okay.
3: My poor girlfriend has irritable bowel syndrome.

0: in her shoes.
1: She has.
0: She has. I'll say it the way I want to.
1: That the joke isn't there when you do it that way.
0: Shut up, Tom. I won't sing the rest of it. Sometimes people don't even notice. She
2: go, Tom. Go.
1: She's the show. You know, she isn't. The joke is she has Shatner. Pants, you see.
0: That's what I said.
1: No, you're saying she is. You keep singing it wrong.
3: Keep singing is.
0: No, see, I'm doing it in a very affected way where you think it sounds like is, but it's actually has.
1: But you're doing it in a way that the joke is lost.
0: I'm
1: going to
0: start it over then.
1: I'll explain how jokes work.
2: I can't believe I'm not causing any of this. I'm just sitting here.
0: My poor girlfriend has irritable bowel syndrome, and William Shatner should. William Shatner
1: souvenirs.
2: Come on.
1: You're supposed to say she has William Shatner souvenirs.
0: My poor girlfriend, we're going to move ahead.
3: Okay.
0: Has irritable bowel syndrome and William Shatner souvenirs displayed in her home. She is
3: Shatner pale. No,
1: what? She has.
3: She has.
0: That's what I'm saying.
1: No, you're saying she is.
2: You said she
1: is. It doesn't work that way. There's no joke anymore.
2: She is Shatner
0: Pants. She was Shatner Pants.
1: No, it has to be she has.
0: Did it on purpose. She has Shatner Pants.
1: Oh, boy.
0: She has Shatner Shoes. She has Shatner Girdles.
4: Sometimes people don't even notice.
0: Listen, she has Shatner Sheets. She has Shatner underwear.
2: Whoa.
0: She has Shatner jammies, a Star Trek bed. She's even Shatner too. And we are done.
1: Sorry I asked. well, as you can see, if you want to build your own jokes, there was something in there.
3: I apologize
1: to both Mr. Shatner and to Tim Cavanaugh.
2: Time now for email from our listeners.
3: I have one.
2: There they are, preparing emails. Send. Send.
3: This is from Larry. Dear Bob and Tom Show, I'm getting married in Jamaica this morning.
2: Oh, this morning.
3: Listening to you guys on the app to occupy my mind until the ceremony.
2: All right.
3: With your collective marital experience, what advice do you have to make our marriage a success?
5: Don't do it.
0: Well, I got married in Jamaica in the grill, 1990.
3: And how'd that go?
0: 8 months.
3: Larry, we hope you last longer than eight months.
0: None of that's a joke.
3: You'll be very happy, I'm sure.
1: Your superpower is listening.
3: Is that it?
1: That's your superpower, Larry. Trust me on
3: listening.
1: That. Listening. Okay? Mm. Don't listen to me. Listen to her.
3: Okay.
1: That's your superpower. I'm telling you.
2: Find a hobby that requires you to be out of town.
3: You know, this is so ironic. You listen to her, but you don't listen to
2: any
3: of us.
2: 6 weeks a year. No, he doesn't listen to her.
1: All my listening is focused on her.
3: And
1: she thinks I don't listen. So you can imagine how much listening capacity I have. It's very close to zero.
2: Well, listening is not finite. You should always be able to listen.
1: Sorry, I can't.
3: What about the separate bedrooms, chick?
2: Huh?
3: Well, marital advice. Some people have separate, you know, primary suites or...
1: No.
2: I can't endorse it, but, you know, maybe it works for somebody.
1: Well, good luck.
3: Yeah, good luck, Larry. I don't know what his bride-to-be's name is. She did not put that on here, but...
1: What if she's Rasta?
2: I wonder if she really exists, or is this just a make-believe thing for him?
3: No, I think it's real.
2: Okay.
3: Best wishes, congratulations to Larry.
1: You go, Larry. You do it.
3: Whomever he married.
1: Now,
2: Lawrence.
1: What do you have over there? Do you have any letters over there?
2: Dear Bob and Tom Show, can y'all give my coworker a shout-out? His name is Richard. AKA Richie. He listens to your show every morning at work. Loud enough for the entire plant to hear. Well, thank you, Jeff from Pennsylvania. No, we can't say hello to Richie. Sorry. Jeff in the biggest pencil in the world, Pennsylvania.
1: We have some Pennsylvania news coming up today.
2: Really?
1: Actually, yes. Big Pennsylvania news. Huge Pennsylvania news, in fact.
2: Pennsylvania.
1: Pennsylvania in history, a massive, massive news story.
2: Pennzoil, right? What do you got?
3: I have a letter.
2: Oh, okay.
3: Hello, clowns.
2: Hey, how
3: Mine
2: you doing?
3: Mine is Christy.
2: Honk, honk.
3: I'm a teacher, so I sometimes get a two-hour delay. My daily commute is early in the morning. The gang always sounds so chipper and happy at that time. On the days when I have a delay, though, I hear the back end of the show. Then you all sound exhausted by Tom. It's like he crushes your soul every day.
1: Well, that's right. It usually takes me about 30 minutes, but at some time like today, I got it done in 10. I was very proud of myself.
2: Amazing. Well done.
3: Thank you. Best regards, Lance.
1: Now, this is a good letter because it brings up a topic that was somewhat controversial yesterday. the annoying change of language.
3: When a word is a word and then it goes away?
2: New words?
1: The tramp stamp.
3: Yeah, it's now cake topper.
1: Do you want to give me the background on that, Christy?
3: Yeah, the Gen Zs are, Gen Z wants their own language, so they have taken some words and changed them. The lower back tattoo that we all called the tramp stamp or the butt hat.
1: It's right above the butt crack.
3: Yes, is now called the cake topper.
1: It had been called a tramp stamp for quite some time.
2: Because them cakes, Tom, is a flattering remark.
1: But a cake topper doesn't have the... Tramp stamp has judgment in it, which is why I like it.
2: Tramp stamp?
1: Yeah, tramp stamp. You're implying that...
2: She's a tramp.
1: Dear Bob and Tom Show writes, Dennis from Ogden, Utah.
2: Hmm.
1: Oh, wait a minute.
2: I've heard of that.
1: Sorry. I read this too. Ogden, Iowa.
3: Oh.
2: What is with Iowa today?
1: I didn't know. I'm sorry, Dennis. I wasn't looking carefully enough. Dennis from Ogden, Iowa. The tramp stamp is called the ink above the stink here in Iowa.
3: Oh.
1: Well, thank you, Dennis. Why are you looking disgusted?
3: Because that's disgusting sounding.
0: Not cute at all.
1: No, it's
2: not. I wonder
1: not.
2: How yes, far is. Ogden is from Grundy Center. Let's look.
3: Okay.
1: I wonder if anybody from Grundy Center is driving to Ogden right now.
2: Right. You never know.
1: Wouldn't that be special?
2: That'd be weird, right?
1: Once again, we're talking about Grundy Center because that's where The Edge is from. He's our new buddy, The Edge, Matt Edgington. He won himself that Steven Singer Jewelers $500 gift certificate by being our winner in week 5 of Bob and Tom Pigskin Picks. He picked 15. What did he get? 13 of 15 right. He got. And then it was a tie, but he had all the tiebreakers. Week 6 is coming up starting Thursday night, so please get your picks in right now.
3: Iowa's a long state, isn't it? It's like really wide.
2: Oh, I think it's really square. There's plenty of room.
3: Yeah.
1: Plenty of soybeans, plenty of corn, plenty of great folks.
3: You go to work at the same time every day, basically, right?
1: More or less, yeah.
3: Do you see the same person, same car, same...
1: I was a little late today. I had a dog issue, but generally speaking, I see almost no one.
3: Okay.
1: I'm on the road it's early.
3: Every day, it's almost like every day I turn onto the freeway right after the Piazza produce truck guy or gal. I'd like to say hello. They're a very good driver, and I follow them almost all the way to work every morning. It's crazy. Isn't that weird?
1: No. I mean, you're on a schedule.
3: Yeah, but that's, I don't know. Just seems kind of crazy.
1: It's time for us to check in with Chick McGee and how he stays sane at home.
3: How do you stay sane at home?
2: 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Ahead of crime in real time.
1: Oh, thank you very much, yes. 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Coming up, today is one of those special days. Yesterday was National
3: No Bra Day.
1: No Bra Day.
3: Yep.
1: Whoever this committee is, the National Day Calendar people. 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
6: 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It's Bob and Tom with Jay Morning's classic rock all day. Hello and good morning. How are you? Welcome to Wednesday. It is a hump day, right smack dab in the middle of the week. It's 5:40, October 14th. How's it going? So far, so good. I know it's early. But here's the skinny, though. I got to tell you, you're going to have a beautiful day in front of you today. Yeah, if you're into, like, sunny and about, 80 degrees, well, that's exactly what you're going to get. Right now, we have 48 degrees outside the Hawk studios. 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
7: We've got a crash in Lathrop. This report brought to you by Macy's. It's southbound 5 at Manthe Road. It's a solo crash versus the center divide with minor injuries. Emergency crews are on scene, and they have traffic slow back to Louise Avenue on 5. Traffic is also backed up on westbound 120 from Airport Way. We do have Caltrans road work going on in Flag City on southbound 5 between 12 and Hammer Lane. Only that right lane open until 6. 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
3: Hi.
2: Hello, Pat Godwin.
0: Hello, Chick.
2: There's Josh Arnold.
0: Hey.
2: Hello. There's Ace Cosby.
27: Hey.
2: I'm Chick, and hello, Tom.
1: Hey, Josh, got a good night's sleep, did you?
28: I wish I had a good story or excuse. It was just I forgot to set the alarm.
3: That happens.
2: Happens sure. To the best.
3: Yeah.
1: So what went through your head when you woke up and looked at the clock?
28: I said out loud, OS.
1: Now, is your clock one of the ones positioned so that you can see it easily while lying in bed?
28: It is my phone.
1: Oh, so you have to pick it up and press a button?
28: Yeah, yeah. Oh. Or when I pick it up, it usually lights up.
2: Yeah,
3: yeah.
28: But, I woke up, like, to the minute just an hour later than I normally do.
2: Oh,
28: so
1: okay. Oh, is that the time zone thing from being on vacation in the central time zone?
28: Maybe. Huh. Maybe. So,
2: or maybe you're getting ready to return to standard time.
3: Yeah.
28: Yeah, but every night, ready? Oh, yeah, every night I set the alarm, and it's usually around the same time, and I just forgot to last night, I guess. Yep,
1: I see.
28: Or I turned it off in my sleep. Sometimes that happens, too.
1: I have a illuminated clock. I mean, it's as...
2: I have the same thing. It's wonderful.
1: But it's bare... I mean, it is... It gives off so little light.
2: I thought you had it on the ceiling.
1: I used to. I love that one.
2: That's what I have.
1: It projected onto the ceiling.
2: Yeah.
1: That was vetoed by my bed partner, if you will. So I've got one that
3: my bed partner.
1: I've got one that emits virtually no light because Miss Princess and the Pea is a little sensitive to light. So, but I can just kind of roll it and just look. I don't have to pick up my phone and look at it.
28: Yeah,
3: I have to pick up my phone too. Yeah, I don't have a.
1: But that means you got to wake up to see. No, that's unnecessary.
28: Yeah, I know. I ideally, my phone would even be in a different room
3: right
28: when I sleep. I mean, so they say you don't really need it. Want it charging right next to your head as you're sleeping.
3: Right. Oh, I do that. Maybe I should.
1: We probably are the first voices that many people hear. We are on their alarm clocks.
3: Maybe.
28: Mm-hmm. Mm-hmm.
1: So,
2: how do you feel about turning the Wi-Fi off when you sleep? That's something you're supposed to do.
28: Right, airplane mode when you sleep.
2: Right.
3: Oh, you mean on your phone, not like in your house?
2: No. Yeah, the whole thing.
1: Why?
2: It's supposed to be better night's sleep.
3: Really?
1: What does that have to do with?
2: That's what I'm telling you.
1: Is it?
2: You're not being bombarded with Wi-Fi transmissions.
1: With the job that we have with those AM towers out there.
3: Oh, yeah. We're done.
1: Yeah, yeah. when I go to the doctor, I don't have to get any scans.
2: No.
28: Yeah.
1: They know.
3: Buy a banana and see how quick it ripens.
28: Right, we've done weird experiments here.
1: Yeah.
2: I think my doctor told me the last time, the train's left the station, pal. So
1: remember, I used to live up there on the hill about, as the crow flies, maybe a thousand yards from here.
2: It gets closer every time he talks about it. But 10 yards from here.
1: It's not.
2: Right in the back.
3: It's right up the street. We know where you,
1: I mean, my house over there, I could walk there in 5 minutes if it weren't for the river.
2: So you'd

0: And YouTube has become our nightly bedtime routine. He especially enjoys listening to Chick during the intro. Huh. Thanks for making bedtime a little easier for this mama.
1: Oh, that's great.
2: Oh, so the kid listens to your voice and falls asleep.
3: That is kind of what she's insinuating.
2: I'm not reading even reading between the lines. Christy nailed it. That is an insinuation. That's a direct.
0: That is Haley from Clarksville, Tennessee.
2: Love that name.
0: Thank you, Haley.
2: Got this nice letter here. If you were enjoying yesterday's show, or if you were listening to it and not enjoying it, you still probably heard about it. we learned about Duncan Hines.
3: Yeah.
2: H-I-N-E-S.
0: I think we'll all remember where we were when we heard about
3: Someone
0: Duncan
3: said to me
0: Hines.
3: At dinner last night, what the hell was that all about?
2: I think it's important in our to learn the backstory.
3: Yeah, okay.
2: It was fascinating.
3: Because
0: Shut up! I'm sorry. I don't know where that came from. I'm sorry.
2: A nice letter from Urbana, Ohio.
1: Oh. You know what is interesting? Greg did seem to take that one like more seriously.
0: Yes, he did.
1: We were kind of throwing jokes at him, and he just kept chugging along.
0: Duncan Hines.
3: I think he took it personally because of that P&G thing.
2: Duncan Hines was a real person.
3: Yes.
0: Urbana, Ohio, home of Betty White, and they were in our football league, the Urbana Hill Climbers.
2: Okay.
1: Wow.
0: Absolutely. They're in Central
3: So Betty
0: Ohio.
3: White went to school with Duncan Hines?
1: Yep. That's right.
2: No.
4: Wow. They football with you.
2: The letter is from...
0: That's where he got the idea for them. Them cakes! Betty White!
2: The letter is from Dave, who lives in Urbana. Could you shut up?
0: Okay.
2: Duncan Hines, as you recall from yesterday's show, was a gentleman who traveled the country, and he would rate restaurants.
0: Much like Johnny Appleseed.
3: Yes. Right.
2: And I think that particular... He was the first one to do this, and yes. I think that's now become a job for a lot of people.
0: Oh, yeah.
2: We have people on Reddit, et cetera, rating everything.
0: You'd be really good at that. Why don't you do that?
2: Oh, no thanks.
0: Rating stuff.
2: No.
0: No?
2: No.
0: Telling people your opinions? Forcing it on them?
2: No.
3: He does it every day.
0: That's true.
2: According to Dave, he noted that Duncan Hines published a list of good restaurants. My family owned a restaurant that was on the Duncan Hines list of Adventures in Good Eating back in the 1930s.
3: Whoa.
2: Well, that's cool, Dave.
0: What's this guy's name?
2: Dave.
0: Talk sheep, Dave.
1: You want to see pictures of
0: I want to see pictures.
1: The tin plate that they would say Duncan Hines ate here and liked it?
0: That's right.
2: Yeah, that's essentially what it was.
1: Yeah.
2: And Duncan Hines took no advertising, and he would inspect the kitchens of all the places he went. Greg talked about it.
3: How did he make any money?
1: Yeah.
2: He was a salesman.
0: What did he sell?
1: The book. Yeah, he did take some money.
3: Okay.
1: I don't know what.
2: No, but he didn't take advertising.
1: Right. He sold the book.
0: What?
1: He sold the book of recommendations.
3: Oh.
1: But restaurants, if a restaurant said, hey, maybe I'll make it into the book this year and slid him a 50, he wouldn't.
0: Right.
2: He wouldn't take
1: but
2: it.
1: But I don't even know if that came up.
2: But the reason we were talking about it was because Greg Warren.
0: I think it would come up. That's the only way he made money.
2: And I'll mention that Greg Warren is on tour. Go see him. He's going to be in many places. And he's recording his next live performance that will be on video. Where is that going to be again? Pittsburgh?
3: Yes, Pittsburgh, November 21st.
2: Okay.
3: 20th. Or 20th.
0: 20th and
3: 20th.
0: 19th, both. 20th, 21st. I think we're both.
2: Yeah.
0: Right.
2: But Greg's in Nashville coming up starting tomorrow night at Zany's. And then he'll be in...
1: What a lovely theater in Pittsburgh.
2: La
1: Grande Teat.
0: If you're anybody who's anybody, you have to play the teat.
1: Right.
4: Oh, my gosh.
1: Right.
2: Well, it used to be named the Carnegie Mellon.
0: Right.
1: Right. <Yeah.
0: laughs> Now it's the Carnegie Teat.
2: Uh-huh. Okay, I see.
1: It's French. I don't know what it means.
2: The larger point is Greg is out on tour. He's going to be our guest in the studio unless he hears this, and he'll never set foot in here again. Yeah, I'll tell you all about his upcoming tour when we return. Coming up today, comedian Jeremiah Martin. And a little bit of sexy time with Allie Breen. When we return, sporting news. Big news in the world of Major League Baseball.
0: Yeah.
2: These are the O'Reilly Auto Parts Studios. 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
5: 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It's Bob and Tom with Jay Morning's Classic Rock All Day. Hello and good morning to you. It's 5:55. It's a Wednesday. Right smack dab in the middle of the week. And it is October 14th. It's going to be a pretty darn nice day. We're looking at mostly sunny skies and about 80 degrees for a high today, which is absolutely gorgeous. You know, saying it's October 14th and all. Absolutely stellar. Right now, we have 47 degrees outside the Hawk studios. Now, you know 104.1, the Hawk is your Raider Nation station, and the Silver and Black host the Bills on Sunday. It's a 1:25 p.m. game. You can catch the game right here. Yeah, every time the Raiders play, you can just turn on 104.1 The Hawk because we are your Raider Nation station. Beep, beep, beep, beep.
6: We've got slow traffic in Lathrop. This report brought to you by Macy's. It was an earlier crash on southbound 5 at Manthey Road. That's gone, but traffic is backed up on westbound 120 from Airport Way. Then traffic slowed through Tracy on westbound 205, heavy from Grantline out to 580, then slow up the grade out to Livermore. Looks like ACE train number 1 running 15 minutes late. And we've got Caltrans roadwork going on in Stockton, east and westbound Highway 4 between 99 and Farmington Road. They're doing grinding and paving work until 7. 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
19: We need a special announcer. He would go, that was a free one.
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20: Hi.
18: Hello. There's Pat Godwin.
21: Hey, chick.
18: Hello. There's Josh Arnold.
22: Hi.
18: That's right. Ace Cosby.
23: Hello.
18: I'm Chick. Hello, Tom. How are you, buddy?
19: Doing great. A couple quick congratulations going out to our new buddy, The Edge.
18: The Edge. Did you say The Edge?
19: Oh, yeah.
18: There he is. I don't know how he makes his guitar sound like a whole orchestra. Oh, my God.
19: Oh, this guy's great.
22: And it's easy to make fun of you, too, but listen to that.
19: Yeah, come on. That's great. That's good. That's three guys playing instruments.
18: Well,
19: then a guy up front with weird glasses. Matt Edgington from Grundy Center, Iowa, the winner of Pigskin Picks week number 5 on the Bob and Tom Show. He'll be tomorrow on the air with us. The Edge. He's going to be talking to Chick McGee about the shoe-in of the week.
18: Did you say The Edge? Yeah!
19: He got himself the $500 gift card from Steven Singer Jewelers.
18: One, two,
19: you could win week 6. You know what we need to do now?
20: What?
19: Pat's irritated.
18: Oh, yeah.
19: I because I demanded a song from him.
21: Well,
19: so I'm going to do it again.
18: He's
19: Pat, I want to hear your Bono impression, but first...
18: He's really something.
21: I don't mind that.
19: I want you to... we'll see if you can get it right.
21: William Shatner, I don't care.
19: Boy, that's because you screwed it up.
21: Well, on purpose.
19: I don't think so. Pigskin Picks, week 6. It begins Thursday evening. So get those picks in today. Matt, there were he got 13 of 15 tied, and then he got the tiebreakers. So be a winner. Get that done today by going to bobandtom.com. Now, a couple of other quick things while Pat gets his guitar out. I want to say hello to Duke Tomato. He's going to be at the Acorn in Three Oaks, Michigan, coming up on Friday. Saturday, Cedar Rapids at the Southside Blues Fest. We had a lot of... A lot of Iowa stuff this morning, it would seem. But The Edge, once again, from Grundy Center, Iowa. And are you aware that, Josh Arnold, I know you were a little late today. Your alarm didn't go off. Are you aware that Grundy is named after Miss Grundy from the Archies?
22: Oh, I wasn't.
19: Yes.
22: I was not.
19: Yeah, Miss Grundy, the classic school marm, if you will.
22: Who wrote the Archies?
18: Actually... John Steinbeck.
22: Fascinating.
18: It was early on, but yeah.
22: It was originally titled East of Riverdale, wasn't
18: That's
22: it?
18: That's right.
19: Yeah.
18: There was a character, Kathy.
22: But like I know...
18: She was quite a...
22: Hank Ketchum wrote
18: Oh, yeah.
22: Dennis the Menace.
18: Dennis the Menace.
22: And things like that. But I don't know who did the Archies. Like,
19: yeah, I don't know if they credited the writers.
5: Right.
19: So, Pat, do you want to do your tribute to The Edge? Matt Edgington?
0: Well, it's Bono, actually. I'll tell you what. Do me a favor. Introduce me, and I'll just go right into the act. And boom, I'll just give it right to you, because I've been doing it for years.
19: Okay, ladies and gentlemen, joining us on the guitar, the comedic stylings of Pat Godwin.
0: You know, I love the band. You know, Tommy, I'm Irish. I love the band U2. And Christy, yes. You always include the other DJs in like it's a natural conversation. Uh-huh.
22: I love when people do that.
0: Yeah, yeah. And Christy, huge fan of U2. But Bono, they're very full of himself, very, very pompous. Bono, at this point in his career, can take any song and make it sound very special. He's just so full of himself. Farmer

0: Behind! This one's for all the dogs in shelters. Snoopy, hang on!
1: And you hold your hand up like this, you bring it down the
2: applause. Little tribute to Bob.
1: And you go right into the next bit.
3: Love that's it. Great.
2: Thank you very much, Pat.
4: Isn't Snoopy hang on? Hang on, Snoopy?
1: See, Snoopy is the dog.
4: Right, I know, but it's the song is Snoopy.
1: Right, so I went Snoopy because we're talking about dog.
4: Yeah, I don't think it works.
1: It works. It's worked every night for 37 years.
2: This is not the day.
5: I don't know
2: what happened at Pat's house in the last 24 hours.
1: This is
2: not the day to go after him.
4: Okay.
2: I'm just telling you. We need to have some kind of rotating standard we could move around the rooms. Who is in a bad mood and what's wrong with them?
5: Should we?
2: Yeah.
5: Is that what we should do?
2: Yes.
3: By the way, Vic Bloom is the man who wrote the Archie comics.
4: Ah, we hardly knew you, Mr. Bloom.
3: Oh, illustrated by Bob Montana.
4: Oh, okay.
2: And it came out in the 1940s.
5: Right? Do you know whose grandson, Bob Montana?
4: I don't.
5: Joe Montana.
4: Wow.
5: That's a lie.
2: Thank you, Martel. You know something? That actually leads to, before we get to sports.
5: Why?
2: We have a fun story.
5: Is it?
2: In the world of dogs.
3: In the world of dogs.
4: Arfers? I call dogs arfers.
2: Because we have had a bunch of cool stories about dachshunds lately. I'm a big fan.
5: Uh-huh. I like the big stupid dogs. I like the bigger.
2: Yeah, but everybody has a dog that they like. So if you happen to like dachshunds.
5: If it fits in your lap, it's not a dog.
3: A Texas city has unveiled a massive statue of a giant wiener dog.
5: And I'm glad you ended that with dog.
3: The Buda Economic Development Corporation reports that the 19-foot-long, 10-foot-tall dachshund sculpture.
4: 10-foot-tall?
3: 10-foot-tall.
5: That was 10-foot-tall. What's the name of the Beautify organization? What did you say?
3: It's called the... It's called the Buda.
4: Buda.
1: Like Peter Wolf.
2: It's spelled B-U-D-A, and I looked it up. It is pronounced like beauty.
5: Did you hear Pat squashing out all possibilities of comedy? Buda, like Peter Wolf.
2: Oh, you mean like reputed to Buda?
5: You can't do that now. He's already staked a claim.
4: I'm just glad Chrissy said Buda, not booba, like when she said tit foot tall.
1: You did say tit foot tall.
3: I can say booba.
2: No, chick, you're a semi-Buddhist.
5: Yeah, I'm a baby Buddhist.
2: And Pat, you'll appreciate this because you know the Beatles and the John Lennon solo work.
5: Ring, ding, ding, ding, ding. That's a star.
2: The one where he goes, I don't believe in Buddha.
1: Oh, I don't believe in Buddha.
2: Does he give it a boo or a bud?
1: That's like a Buddha.
2: Because some people go with the Buddha.
1: Oh, no, he says Buddha.
3: Are you sure this isn't Buddha? The Buddha economic?
2: No, it's pronounced like beauty, so it's Buddha. B-U-D-A. It's so in Buda.
5: It's like Peter Wolf.
3: The Buda Economic Development Corporation
2: in Texas
3: reports that the 19-foot-long, 10-foot-tall dachshund was unveiled in Buda City Park.
2: Buda.
3: You just want me to say Buda so you can play that.
5: Do we have it?
2: No, I'm not. I'm not going to play reputed to Buda.
3: Yeah, you are.
2: No, I'm not. Yeah, you have it over here. Don't
5: open up the door, bitch.
4: Jason, I can see Jason looking for it. Knock it off.
3: Built entirely.
2: It's the album Blow Your Face Out.
5: Dickie!
3: Built entirely of Corten steel and fabricated by the Texas Public Art Studio.
4: Is it cool?
3: Art Scene Alliance.
2: Do we have a picture? You got a picture of the dachshund?
3: The structure highlights the city's title as
2: hilarious.
3: The Wiener Dog Capital of Texas.
2: It's a giant sculpture.
4: It kind of makes you happy right away.
3: It's kind of smiling.
1: Absolutely.
2: Yeah. And what's
5: he
2: interesting
5: is in an action pose.
2: Now, do you know what Corten steel is?
3: No.
5: I don't.
3: What is Corten steel?
2: For the engineers out there, you can correct me if I'm wrong, but Corten steel is designed to rust,
4: it's going to look like a dachshund.
2: Yeah, but once it rusts, that's it. It just rusts. It is a thin layer of I don't know, rust or oxidation, whatever. But it's designed to do that.
3: Okay.
5: I've always heard it's better to rust than...
2: To fade away?
5: Fade away.
2: Do a Neil Young reference? Is that what you're doing?
5: Well, you said Corten's the killer, right?
2: But one of the interesting things about Corten steel is it gets very warm because it's kind of a dark brown.
5: It's a chemical reaction.
2: Which is appropriate for a dachshund. So that's one hot dog in the summer.
4: Oh no.
3: You went all that way for that?
5: That was the proper response. Oh, no. Oh, my God.
3: The giant steel
5: dog. You know
3: dachshund.
5: Better than that.
2: I had to research Corten Steel just for that joke.
1: Giant, how big was it?
2: But that is not the wiener capital of Texas. That, of course, is the Cowboys practice facility. Right, Chick?
5: Yes, sir. Boy.
2: Yeah, the Cowboys. You hate them.
5: Whole team of wieners.
4: I like that statue. You guys like it?
3: Yeah, it's cute.
2: So, once again, Buda.
3: Buda Wiener Dog Races is a local tradition dating to all the way back to 1997.
1: It was nearly tit-foot tall Buda.
3: Buda. No, it's Buda.
2: Ladies and gentlemen, the short version I'd like to present from Blow Your Face
5: Out. Wait a minute. Do we have him walking up the... walking up to her door, I like that part. That's the best part.
2: Open
5: the
2: door, bitch.
5: Where the door...
2: Here's what we got. Here's what we have so far. Okay.
0: Right. Hey, Reputa. Reputa the Buta. Hey, Reputa the Buta. Let me down your hair. Let me climb up to the light of your love.
4: He's trying to say Rapunzel.
1: Yeah.
4: Yes. He totally screwed up. He can't remember.
2: And the drummer, what is his name? Stephen Joe Bland shouts out, Rapunzel.
4: And for those who aren't deep, deep inside this band, this is the Jake Giles band.
5: Yeah.
2: Great. Blow Your Face Out.
4: That's fine.
2: And we've had Peter.
4: I'm doing what you would do.
5: Yeah.
2: Which is explaining it to the proletariat.
4: Yeah, that's exactly right.
5: And it's Blow Your Face Out, Dickie.
2: No, but
5: it's not just Blow Your Face Out.
1: Didn't he have some of the best stage patter, though? Wasn't he great?
2: He's great. He has a very interesting book I read last year. He's quite the artist.
5: He found Faye Dunaway attractive, which I always...
4: She's harsh.
5: Yes.
2: Mr. Wolf is a very interesting fellow.
5: She is Joan Crawford.
2: And he... The album is called Blow Your Face Out.
5: Dickie.
2: No.
5: You have to have Dickie.
2: No, he says Blow Your Face Out, Dickie,
5: I
2: believe,
5: about Giles,
2: during the... Dickie is the...
5: Magic Dickies.
3: Hey, you Dickies, let's move on, shall we?
2: He's a great harmonica player. Let's just be, you're right, Chris.
5: Whatever you say, five tit tall.
4: 5 tit tall? What if that was the new measurement?
3: It was 10. Get it right.
4: Oh, you see that fella?
5: How tall you are.
2: Christy is not tall, but I think she's taller than her. You know.
4: That fella was easily 7.5 tit tall.
5: Excuse me, sir. Now, I understand the convenience store was held up. Did you get a...
1: How big was the guy?
5: Did you get a look at the fella?
4: I saw him all right.
5: Uh-huh.
4: He had glasses.
5: Can you describe him?
4: He had a goatee.
5: Okay.
4: And he must have been 60 tall.
2: Now, in your culture, sir, they measure... gentlemen or ladies,
1: it's like hands and horses.
2: They do it by them, didn't they?
4: That's exactly.
2: Okay, yeah. Very nice.
5: Well, the tits about as big as your hand.
2: Okay, very good, very good. Let's put it. Wait a minute, that's the stop sign. Okay, good. We got coming up in the world of sports, which we haven't even gotten to.
5: Major League Baseball playoffs last night, and other things.
4: And other delights.
2: Give me the teaser.
5: Shohei Ohtani could be the worst player in Major League Baseball. You heard me.
3: Hey, Ohtani.
5: And the WNBA. The WNBA has a place to play finally for the finals. That's nice. I think that's nice. Okay. And the word in sports today is pumpkin.
4: Ah.
5: Pumpkin.
4: Are we going to do a little pumpkin chunkin?
5: Not pumpkin. Pumpkin.
2: Mm-hmm. Okay, very nice. 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
3: 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It's Bob and Tom with Jay Morning's Classic Rock All Day. Hello and good morning. Welcome in to your hump day. 6:15. It's the 14th of October, just in case you're wondering. And it's going to get to about 80 degrees for a high today. Right now, we have 45 degrees outside the Hawk studio. Hey, are you looking for stuff to do this weekend? Well, the Mountain Misery Brewfest is coming up on Saturday, and it's going down at the Motherlode Fairgrounds. 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It's going to be a good old time. Let me see here. Oh, it looks like we'll be giving away some Mountain Misery Brewfest tickets. So keep it here on 104.1 The Hawk.
7: We've got slow traffic in Tracy. This report brought to you by Macy's. Traffic is heavy now through Tracy and westbound 205. It's a stop and go from Grantline all the way out to 580, then slow up the grade out to Livermore. Coming up from Vernalis, westbound 580, that's slow from 132 out to 205. And it's ACE train number one that's running 15 minutes late. Some Caltrans roadwork going on in Stockton, east and westbound Highway 4 between Highway 99 and Farmington Road. Grinding and paving work until 7. 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
5: Hey, welcome back to the Bob and Tom Show. We're in the O'Reilly Auto Parts Studios. There's Christy Lee.
17: Hi.
5: She's at the Incogni News Desk. There's Pat Godwin.
18: Hello, Chick.
5: Yes, he's ready for show.
2: He was going to tell us why he was in a bad mood during the break, and he forgot.
17: He's not in a bad mood, are you?
5: Well, maybe we'll go.
18: It
5: go
18: was
5: over
18: a whole
5: on the air
18: after I left here. It was a whole thing.
17: Ah,
5: there's Josh Arnold.
17: We're your friends. We'll
18: Hi.
17: Talk.
18: I don't
5: let's
18: care.
5: Not forget. No matter what happened, the rest of the day, Josh was late today. There's Ace Cosby.
19: Hey,
5: I'm Chick. Hello, Tom.
4: It always throws you off for the rest of the day a little, doesn't it?
5: Yep.
4: Yeah. Yeah.
17: Off by an hour.
4: Well, you know what? I take it back. I'm over it.
2: I for one enjoyed it.
17: Wasn't bad missing the first couple of breaks, was it? Yeah.
2: Didn't get all that
5: I
2: negative
5: said,
2: feedback.
5: No, I said you were somewhere sitting in your car just absolutely.
2: And let me ask you this.
5: Yes.
2: When
5: please.
2: You woke up and you were an hour after your normal wake up time.
4: Right.
2: Did you do your same routine? Did you do your shower, coffee? Because it took you an hour to get in here. I didn't know you weren't here until the show started, and 45 minutes later I said, is he showering or taking a bath?
4: My routine, this is not I'm not proud of this, but my routine does not change when I'm late.
2: So instead of putting on yesterday's pants, no socks,
4: right.
2: Rushing out the door,
4: right.
2: Taking several illegal left turns, you just did everything in Josh's way.
4: Yes, but I want you to know it's because I have the utmost confidence that you guys will carry on just fine.
2: No, I think it's because you're incredibly anal retentive. I think we need a call to your mom. We got to find out. We got to find out if you pooped every day at exactly 7:15. What's happening? Oh, that's interesting to me that you did your normal routine even though you were late.
5: Do you remember if you had a special night routine with they'd read you a book and say goodnight moon? And
4: oh man, when I was that little, I don't remember much of that at all. I remember. I remember being told we had a very strict bedtime.
17: Did you guys sleep in one room, all the boys?
4: All four of us. There were two bunk beds for a long time, and it was all four of us in there. And we would all go to bed at the same time, and I remember specific TV show themes as I was trying to go to sleep.
5: Oh, okay.
2: That's interesting.
4: So, yeah.
2: Like the theme from MASH?
4: Hill Street Blues.
2: Oh, that's a good theme.
4: Yeah, that one would, and that one I definitely remember. Saint Elsewhere, I feel like I.
5: Oh yeah.
4: So the what were the in Central Time 9 o'clock shows were what I would fall asleep to.
2: Yeah, my mom would read me the Mr. Small books. Mm. God, I love them.
5: Of course you do.
4: I wonder if those are still around.
17: What are Mr. Small books?
2: The Little Sailboat.
5: Boy, if you need to look up the definition of. Wistful.
4: yeah.
5: Look, no.
2: And I called
17: is
2: her.
17: That why you sail? Because of that book?
2: And I remember I my mom was telling me about this. I used to go, Mommy, Mr. Minermal. How sweet.
17: What's minimal?
4: Mr. Small.
2: Mr. Small.
5: Did you hear what he's doing? He's talking about himself.
4: I was sweet. He said.
5: I was sweet.
2: Yeah, was it? But I mean, as a little kid.
5: How sweet I was.
2: I mean, yeah, you don't become this hostile and mean without starting sweet and having it worn off.
4: People aren't born. I believe most people, the vast majority, are not born evil.
17: No.
18: we're hearing the origin story.
17: We create them.
2: I wonder if I can get the Mr. Small books.
5: God, I hope you can.
17: I'm sure you can.
2: But I'd have to borrow somebody's kids.
5: Why?
2: Well, my youngest child.
4: Oh, she's got to be reading chapters.
2: Is 10. Yeah, you know, she's reading, what is it? I don't know.
17: Time for grandkids. Yeah. That's what you need.
2: I want to just borrow a couple. we have yet to get to sports, but we were discussing a very interesting news item from Beulah, Texas.
17: Mm-hmm.
2: Christy, they
17: what
2: have,
17: you insist on saying.
2: No, that's how it's pronounced.
17: Okay.
2: Well,
4: Jason, B-U-D-A?
2: Can you get someone on the phone from Beulah, Texas, please?
18: You know, Josh B-U-D-A. Missed the letter segment. Maybe wouldn't you could do those, some of those for him.
2: B-U-D-A. B-U-D-A, Texas. They have a gigantic dachshund.
17: Wiener dog,
2: which I think is cool.
4: It is cool.
2: And we were learning how to pronounce Beulah.
4: Oh, this is just outside of Austin. I see.
2: Yeah, see, it's a famous place.
4: No,
17: just outside of
5: Austin. No one said it was.
4: But they have annual.
5: Remotely famous.
4: Dachshund races.
2: Yes. So right.
17: Since 1977.
2: They've built a giant dachshund made of Corten steel, which we discussed, which rusts, and it's supposed to rust, and it's preserved.
5: Which he said off the air, I want a little credit because I did the research on Corten steel.
2: It's very exciting. I'd like to get some letters from our engineers that have used Corten steel.
4: They're far too busy.
2: It's really cool. So, but Chick and I agreed that since you pronounce it a Beulah, that of course reminded us of a reputed Beulah from the great Peter Wolf and the Jay Giles Band. We have just a little bit of Blow Your Face Out, ladies and gentlemen. Hope you enjoy this.
16: Often turn on the radio don't seem to get the clicks. You say,
5: go.
16: Hey man, I can't look at the split. You start to open up a little book and there's something there you got to overlook. You say, baby, you know there's something on my mind. You say, baby, there's something on my mind. I know that you're home and I know you ain't all alone. So you start walking over to a house.
5: There you go.
16: You get over to a house. You walk over to a door. You start pounding on the door. You say, open up the door, bitch. It's Wubba Goobba with the green teeth. Let me in.
5: Oh.
16: Well, wow. She opens up the door, and then you just kind of walk up to her.
4: Play
16: and say,
4: a song.
16: Baby. You look up way up at a green mascara and you say, oh my darling,
5: mascara.
16: You know her and me was at the party as friends. Do not believe what they say, that's only gossip that they're telling you down the wisecrack of life.
4: I got affected voice.
16: You say, darling, take your big curls and just squeeze them down. Rotumba, what's the name of that chick with the long hair?
19: Rapunzel.
16: Hey Rapunzel. Hey Reputa. Reputed the beauty, hey, reputed the beauty, let me down your hair, let me climb up to the ladder of your love.
4: Got lost.
16: Because this Wubba Goobba saying to you. Love comes once, and when it comes, you better grab it fast, but sometimes the love you grab ain't gonna last, and I believe I muster.
4: Oh,
16: you know, I think I muster. Oh. You know, baby, I think I muster. You know, I think I muster. I muster got lost.
2: There you go. A little bit of Jay Giles Band live. We had Peter Wolf in here. I asked him about it. He goes, I can't even remember that.
4: Well, there's no way he was sober.
17: No way, yeah.
2: It's great. It's fun.
4: It is fun.
2: So in any event, we can move on from we're going to get someone on the phone from Beulah.
17: Beulah?
5: Beulah, Texas.
17: Today, October 14th, is Be Bald and Be Free Day.
4: Ah,
17: holiday was created.
4: It's B-A-L-D, right?
17: Yes. Well, I mean, you could take it the other way if you'd like.
4: All right.
17: This holiday was created to celebrate the beauty of baldness.
4: How there about that?
5: Go.
17: Yes.
4: Christy, you don't mind a bald guy, do you?
17: No, not at all.
4: You like your Jason Statham?
17: Yeah.
5: No,
17: yeah,
5: that's not true.
2: Wait a minute.
5: Long-haired guys, period.
4: Right.
2: You've been married how many times?
17: Four.
2: Any of them bald?
17: No.
4: Oh, I didn't say that was
2: I rest my case.
4: I did not say that was her preference.
17: Yeah.
4: But we know that she thinks.
2: Not to imply
17: Jason
2: that
17: Statham.
2: You've been around the block a handful of times.
17: I don't care.
2: Have you ever had
17: I like the block.
2: Have you ever?
4: Yeah. Block's where she got laid.
5: She had the house block, on the block.
18: The block to find you.
2: Have you ever had a semi-relationship with a bald man?
17: I don't believe so.
2: Oh, okay. No. All right.
5: How about somebody wearing a hairpiece?
3: No. Oh. No, absolutely not.
4: See, because you're probably used to pulling hair during certain things. But when a bald guy, you can give him the old Benny Hill slap.
2: Yeah, nothing like a little Benny Hill comedy in the middle of an intimate moment. I know.
3: Would
2: there are
3: throw
2: no
3: you
2: ladies
3: off
2: that,
3: if someone did that?
4: I'd probably start laughing.
2: Yeah. Oh, man.
5: And you have to add a whoa, whoa, whoa, whoa.
3: So it's a call for men to bare their scalps. So, Tom, you should take your hat off today.
2: That's okay. You don't want to see that. Now, Pat can't help but notice that Pat Godwin, who is not bald, has a little nice wispy tuft.
4: Oh, nice wispy tuft.
3: That's what he said.
4: I think I'd rather be bald.
18: Tom came from Cleveland, Ohio. Went to FLA to be on radio. Gained lots of fans, but lost some hair. The land is near, you know where. He says, hey there, take a walk on the bald side. Come on, Christy. Hey there, take a walk on the bald side. Josh came from St. Louis, Missouri.
4: Hi!
18: Started at Bob and Tom, all big and furry.
4: Furry!
2: Hello there.
18: Tom teases him. Josh just stares. Work here a while, you lose your hair. Yeah. Hey, man! Take a walk on the bald side. Everybody now, come on. Hey, man! Take a walk on the bald side. And the white guy sing.

I'm in AA. Well, it's anonymous. I tell him stop. He says I'm drunk right now and thin on top. I said, hey there, take a walk on the bald side. That's not for air, Tom. Come on, hey now, take a walk on the bald side. And the white guys sing. They go, do, do, do.

0: Wow.
1: Oh, the fartophone. Thank you very much, Pat. A little tribute, nice. A little tribute to the late Lou Reed.
2: So, guys, embrace your bear scalps today.
3: Yeah. I don't know that I embrace it, but I certainly don't worry about it.
1: No. The most famous bald guy when I was a kid, there were only a couple.
2: Telly Savalas.
1: Telly Savalas from Kojak. When I was a kid, it was Yul Brynner.
2: Yul Brynner. Yeah. And then Mr. Clean. Mr. Clean. That's who I was trying to think of.
1: A lot of cartoons.
0: Well, evil
2: cartoons are different.
0: Evil. Yes.
1: Elmer Fudd.
0: Criminals were
1: Mr.
0: Bald.
1: Mr. Magoo. Popeye was bald, right?
3: I mean, Lex Luthor.
1: Mm-hmm. Yeah. See, I'm Uncle Fester.
3: Sure.
2: Okay.
1: From the Addams Family. A lot of.
3: But like Chick said, it was always it was indicative of some sort of evil or odd character.
1: Yeah. But not anymore.
0: He's bald.
1: No. You got The Rock, Stanley Tucci, Jason Statham. You
2: Michael
1: like that
2: Jordan,
1: guy, right?
2: Sure.
1: Yeah.
2: That's a lot of good
1: Prince
2: looking
1: Williams
2: bald
1: guy.
2: Yeah, Prince Williams bald, basically.
3: Bruce Willis?
1: Rock stars. Phil Collins.
4: Oh, yeah.
1: Other guy from the
4: Elton
1: Pumpkins.
4: John.
1: Billy Corgan.
2: Mm-hmm.
1: The Punkins, as you
0: the
1: like
0: Punkins,
1: to call
3: Dave Drummond from Disturbed. He's bald.
1: All right.
2: There you go. Happy
1: a couple
2: bald
1: comedians.
2: Day.
1: Bill Burr. Is he going with the whole shape?
4: The guy from Midnight Oil?
1: Yeah. Oh, yeah, that guy. That's
3: very bald.
1: Yeah. And the great band, by the way. Does that mean we've actually returned to the... wait a minute. I forgot what's her face.
2: What?
1: The Jada Pinkett Smith.
3: Keep her name out of your mouth.
1: Oh, sorry. Okay. She's still going with that shaved head thing?
0: I do not know.
2: I haven't seen her lately.
1: I'll bet she's a picnic to be around.
3: Oh, yeah.
1: Can you imagine how that guy hasn't taken himself out? That's a miracle.
0: Right.
1: Let's get to the sporting page. What do you think, Chick? Wait a minute. Sorry.
0: We're going to have to come back
1: and do a sports preview.
0: Major League Baseball playoffs.
1: I blame myself.
3: MLB. I saw a nice, good old-fashioned father-son catch last night. My neighbors.
0: No kidding?
3: Yeah.
2: Oh, really?
3: Yeah,
2: that's
3: good for
2: cute.
3: You guys. Yeah.
4: I walk down your neighborhood all the time, and I saw them a couple days, too. It's adorable.
3: It's fantastic, isn't it?
2: Aw.
1: Yeah.
3: Old Mitch and Caden having a throw.
0: That's no great. Kidding?
3: Yeah.
1: I want to say congrats to The Edge. He's Matt Edgington from Grundy Center, Iowa.
0: What's his name?
1: Matt Edgington, The Edge.
0: That's right.
1: Here we go. A little bit of Edge for you. Pigskin Picks. He was the winner of Week 5. You can be the winner of Week 6 if you like. Make sure to make your picks by Thursday before the Thursday nighter, please. He got 13 of 15. It was a tie, but he got the tiebreaker, so he gets that nice gift certificate from Steven Singer Jewelers. You, too, could be a winner. Once again, go
3: you, too.
1: To.
2: You, too.
1: See what I did there?
2: Yeah,
3: no, you didn't mean it.
1: No, of course I didn't mean it. It's like the other day when I said our guest will be here shortly, and he was... very small of stature. 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Coming up today, comedian Jeremiah Martin, comedian and sexy time hostess Allie Breen. We are in the O'Reilly Auto Parts studios. 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
7: 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It's Bob and Tom with your morning's classic rock all day. Hello and good morning. How you doing? Welcome in. It's 6:36. It's Tamara, and I do have your Hawk Workforce weather. It's going to be about 80 degrees. mostly sunny. Yeah, another great day. 45 degrees is what we have going on right now. Now, sweet deals. 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
8: We've got a sing alert in Flag City. This report brought to you by Macy's. It's northbound 5 before Highway 12. All lanes are shut down from Thornton Road out to State Road 12. Apparently, a semi is fully engulfed with fire. Multiple vehicles are involved. Already, traffic backed up to 8 Mile Road. And traffic heavy now through Tracy on westbound 205 from Grantline up to 580, then slow up the grade out to Livermore. And coming up from Vernellus, westbound 580, that's stop and go from 132 out to 205. 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
3: There's Pat Godwin.
4: Hey, Chick.
3: Hey. Hello, Josh Arnold.
23: Good coffee today, Chick. Good coffee.
3: Oh, yeah?
23: Yeah.
1: How would you describe it?
23: It glances, but never leers.
1: Oh, so pretentious yet irrelevant. That's much exactly like right. Your commentary. Thank you.
3: There's Ace Cosby.
1: Where?
3: I'm Chick. Hello, Tom.
1: Hello, Chick McGee. Happy 50th.
3: Thank you.
1: Once again, Chick McGee celebrating 50 years in broadcasting.
3: Long road.
1: Special hello going out closed circuit today to Tim, who is...
23: Now, some who call me Tim.
1: Who's driving AJ.
23: AJ!
2: AJ Foyt?
1: Not AJ Foyt, but you'd think that AJ would be the one driving.
2: Right.
1: Wouldn't you know?
2: Absolutely.
1: But Tim is driving AJ. It does it every morning, and we appreciate that, Tim, and we appreciate your love of the show.
23: Well done, Tim and AJ.
1: I don't appreciate P.S. I think Josh is the best. AJ, I'm not talking to you anymore.
23: That's very sweet of you, AJ.
1: Okay. Obviously, no taste. Now, where were we? I'm stalling here for a moment because we're trying to do something of import. I will remind you of a couple things. We have been congratulating The Edge all morning, Matt Edgington from Grundy Center, Iowa, winner of the Bob and Tom Pigskin Picks competition. Each week, a gift certificate from Steven Singer Jewelers. And Matt won week number 5. You could win week 6.
23: Go to number Bob 5
3: is alive.
1: Go to bobandtom.com today before the Thursday nighter. Make those picks. And the winner gets to pick against Chick McGee in the shoe-in of the week. A rough week for the shoe-in. I don't know if you're aware of this, Josh.
3: Took it on the chin.
23: Yeah, I remember we discussed a little bit yesterday.
3: Beating about the head and shoulders. Yeah.
1: But there's always time. You always catch up.
3: That's right.
1: Okay, so we'll certainly look forward to that. Well, speaking of sports, Chick McGee, that is the sports desk we were going to...
3: Freddy Peralta threw 6 innings, a 4-hit ball. He's towing the slab last night. Liam Hicks lined a 2-run single after a fielding error by Jose Ramirez. And the Tampa Bay Rays beat the Guardians in St. Pete 3-1. Last night, even the American League Championship Series at a game apiece. Game 3 tomorrow night in Cleveland.
23: Can everybody in this room, Christy, I would imagine you've swung a bat and hit a ball at some point in your life.
2: Yeah.
23: Did you ever have the experience? I'm sure we can all remember that feeling. It didn't happen a lot, but the feeling was so odd and uncomfortable that you remember it when the ball would hit a little too close to the handle and rattle your hands and arms.
3: Oh, a sting. Yes, a sting. Yes. Oh, yeah.
2: As you can imagine, I was not a good ball player.
23: Oh, really?
2: Well, I don't have depth perception, which is kind of important.
23: Yes.
2: When you're trying to either catch a ball or hit a ball.
1: Right. Or meet a guy in a shower.
23: Right. Right.
3: So now,
2: that thing coming at me, yeah. I have trouble.
3: In your scenario... You meet them in the shower.
1: Yes. Oh, Christy.
3: So this is is this a brand new dating app?
4: No, nightclub.
1: Just
4: showering.
1: Maybe just showering.
3: How about just showering?
1: That would be so popular.
3: Right. You know it would.
1: That would be amazing.
3: Yeah.
1: Hey, I just went into the app just showering. I've got a date tonight. Her name's Christy. She says she's got a bad GoFundMe eye or something.
2: Yeah, I do.
1: Who cares? She'll be naked.
23: Tom, when you get a prostitute, do you shower first or do you make her shower? Or do you both shower?
1: Interesting is I wouldn't know how to do that.
2: Can you ask her to do that?
23: I would. Can we just as an experiment and it won't lead to anything, but just get you one. And we just want to record the first 10 minutes of you. So what is the protocol here? It won't ever go to.
3: Was your mother also a prostitute? Or
1: did you go to school for this?
23: Yeah. Right.
1: Is there a test of some sort?
2: Do people ask them to shower first? I mean,
23: I imagine that could
1: be somebody's kink.
2: Well, right. But safety first.
1: Yeah. I don't joke. Different now, Christy. I'm gonna have to walk you through this real slow.
2: Yeah.
1: With a pickup game of baseball.
2: Mm-hmm.
1: You would walk out there and one of the guys would take a bat and toss it to somebody else. They'd catch it.
2: Mm-hmm.
1: And then you know what they do next? They do a hand over hand.
2: They put the hand over hand thing.
1: Yeah. Hand over hand thing.
2: Right.
1: And then you had to decide if it was, if the gripper thing was allowed on top.
3: The gripper thing.
1: Yeah, what'd you call it? You know what I'm talking about?
2: The top of the bat?
23: To see who batted first?
1: Yeah, but I mean, if sometimes you would count.
3: The handle?
1: When it got to the edge of that little lip on the handle. Guys would, they'd grab it like this.
2: Yeah.
23: And that
2: didn't
23: count?
2: Always
23: did it handle down. And we'd stack up to the barrel. Top of,
2: yeah, that's what I thought.
1: Oh, okay. Okay.
3: Oh, yeah. No, we did it. Yeah.
1: So the question is, would you do the same thing in the shower?
3: At Tom's new dating app, just showering.
1: Just showering, yeah. Hand over hand.
3: Right.
2: Depends how many hands you can get on there. I have small hands.
1: Which would be very impressive
2: nice.
1: For the fellas.
2: Yes.
1: It's all a matter of proportionality. Yes. That's good to know, ladies and gentlemen, as we move forward with Major League Baseball. And tonight?
3: Huh? Yeah, the Dodgers. down 2-0, Tom. What do you? What are the Dodgers? And Shohei Ohtani could be the worst professional baseball player right now.
1: He's having a tough
23: Who is role. Saying that? Oh, you mean just right now, currently?
1: He's like, I think he's been 150.
3: He's like 0 for 70 or something. He hasn't.
1: The playoffs right now.
3: Mm. Yeah. The Brewers are up 2-0 tonight, Los Angeles. 8 o'clock our time. 8 o'clock Eastern.
1: Hmm.
3: There you go. Snell for the Dodgers tonight. Mr. Snell.
23: What is that from?
3: Throwing the slab. I don't know.
23: Snell.
3: And Shohei Ohtani will be in the Dodgers lineup game 3 tonight, the NLCS.
23: He's batting 8th.
3: Dave Roberts says Ohtani will bat anywhere from 2nd to 6th.
23: Okay.
3: The Dodgers lost the first 2 games. Ohtani hitting 150 over 6 postseason games.
23: Hey, it's still better than what we're hitting, isn't it?
4: New nickname, Mr. April.
3: He has 7 strikeouts, 3 walks, a stolen base, no home runs. Roberts spoke to Ohtani before the team worked out at Dodger Stadium.
23: He said, I can't understand a word this guy's saying.
3: I can't. Robert says, it wasn't about benching Ohtani. It was about benching Ohtani. But rather offering him time off.
2: Oh.
3: Similar to Fast Freddie Freeman in 2024.
2: Needs to get his mind right.
3: Freeman went on to be World Series MVP, by the way.
23: That's exactly right, Christy. Because we all know he's physically capable.
2: Sure.
23: Something wrong with his brain.
2: Yep.
3: Yeah, he's a big guy. He looks like an NFL player.
1: Get your mind right. Okay. Uh-huh.
3: And the Atlanta Dream will host the Golden State Valkyries Game 3 and Game 4 of the WNBA Finals at State Farm Arena, like a good neighbor. Allowing for larger attendance after the league moved one up a day and altered tip-off of the other to avoid conflicts at that venue. Game 3 of the best-of-7 series, Wednesday, the 21st of October. Tip-off for Game 4 on Saturday, October 24th. The series starts Saturday in California. Location of the Dream home games had been up in the

0: Star Wars.
1: They would have it blasting out of the speakers.
2: the helicopter romanticizing.
1: I'm going down. That's in honor of the Valkyrie issue.
0: Okay.
1: But he's squeezing.
2: I believe Robert Duvall says it scares.
3: Yeah.
2: I forget exactly how he
1: Yeah, you it. Probably can't say
2: I can't that, say it.
1: Right. Yes, okay.
0: The S out of him?
1: No. I believe it's the reference of the ethnicity.
0: I see.
3: Singles out.
0: The other
3: yeah.
1: Various.
0: Yeah. Okay. No, I did not see that film.
1: What?
0: No.
3: Apocalypse Now?
0: No.
2: I get why you haven't seen it.
0: No.
2: I mean, it's,
0: I'm not a war film buff.
3: You saw Barbie, though, didn't you?
0: I did.
1: Oh, that was a turd.
4: Oh, I loved it.
0: Did not care for Barbie.
2: Godwin and I are very pro-Barbie.
0: I am not pro-Barbie.
2: Everybody else. Well,
1: the crap that you'll put up with just very to get creative. A little bit of...
2: Not at all.
4: No.
2: Clever as hell.
3: The next time you make that mention... Muddy that up a little bit more.
1: Are you going to say...
2: And maybe look in the mirror, too, before you say it.
1: Listen, pot calling the kettle black.
3: We've almost come to the end of world records.
0: Uh-oh.
3: Because this one says possible world record.
1: That's because the world record was set a few weeks ago.
3: Coming up.
2: We don't talk about it until it's verified.
1: No.
2: You understand us?
1: No, but there's a seasonality to this.
3: You understand what I'm talking about?
1: There's a seasonality to this. Josh, much like your comedy.
2: Yes.
1: Which, much like wearing white after Labor Day, gone.
2: But I'd like to know, because I am interested in the seasonality of my comedy. When is it?
3: Yes.
1: Much like Shohei Ohtani, Mr. April. We're waiting with bated breath. We're going to come back here. Hope you're joining us when we get back here. We'll be in the O'Reilly Auto Parts studios.
3: And when we come back, we'll be back.
1: We'll be here.
3: Right.
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7: 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It's Bob and John with Jay Morning's Classic Rock All Day. Hello and good morning. How are you? Come on in. 6:53. It's a hump day. October 14th already. And it's going to be a really nice day. 80 degrees, mostly sunny skies. Right now, we're still hanging in at 45 degrees. 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
8: beep. Yeah. Still working on the Sig Alert in Flag City. This report brought to you by Macy's. It's northbound 5 before Highway 12. All lanes are shut down from Thornton Road out to State Route 12. A semi-truck burst into flames. It's completely burned out. Other multiple vehicles involved. They're trying to get that far left lane reopened here within the next 30 minutes. Traffic is stacked back up to Hammer Lane. And in Ripon, northbound 99 at Jacktown Road, we've got a disabled SUV blocking that off-ramp. Now's the time to shop the biggest savings of the season at Macy's Biggest Fall Sale. 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
9: Hey, welcome back to the Bob and Tom Show. We are in the O'Reilly Auto Parts studios. There's Christy Lee at the Incogni News desk.
10: Hi, Chick McGee.
9: Hey, Hoffy, is the journal up yet? There's Pat Godwin.
11: Hello, Chick.
9: There's Josh Arnold.
12: I had something done at the dentist yesterday that I am certain I've never had done before, but she told me I have and I didn't know it.
11: I think were your pants down?
10: Can I guess?
9: No. I think we go to the same dentist.
12: We do.
9: And he told me that you had the whitest teeth he'd ever come across. Did you know that? Did you hear that? There's Ace Cosby.
10: Hello.
9: I'm Chick McGee. Hello, Tom.
12: She said Tom. Yes. And so, and I don't, I'm 48. Maybe this
11: now
12: is,
11: this is at the dentist.
12: Yes.
11: Okay.
12: Maybe this happens as you get older. I don't know.
13: I wasn't listening. What happened?
12: So I went in just for a cleaning. You know, right. Yeah. Everything's great. But after some of the cleaning, she said, I'm going to measure your gums. And I didn't say anything. And then she had this tool that looked like one of the scrapey tools, but way longer. And she essentially inserts it, and this wasn't as uncomfortable as it's going to sound.
9: Oh, yeah.
12: Into the gum line.
13: Yeah, to see if you got periodontal disease.
14: Yeah, did she say it's like a four or two?
12: No, I never did find out what size I am.
14: Oh.
9: No, they shout out numbers.
14: They shout out numbers
9: six,
14: for
9: nine,
14: every.
12: She typed it in some kind of.
13: Usually they call in one of the other ladies, yes. And it'll be, you know, six, four, two.
12: Right. Well, she had like, it sounded like an adding machine. So she would do a couple teeth and then.
9: No kidding.
14: Did
13: you hear the occasional eye roll?
12: No.
9: You can't hear it.
13: She gets to a high number. Oh, eight.
12: So I said, I think that's the first time it's ever been done. She goes, no, you probably have had that done and they didn't tell you what they were doing. And I wanted to go, no. Does that happen when you're 48? Like, does that happen at a certain age?
14: Well, I've had it done for a while.
13: They're checking
14: now,
13: to see if your gums are
12: time
13: to time.
12: Yeah, but they never did that. This is the first time it's ever happened to me.
14: Well, I guess maybe you've hit that age.
9: See, the thing is that the old joke, your teeth are fine, but your gums have to come out. That actually,
12: gotcha.
9: Your gums recede.
12: She said everything is stellar.
9: Every now and then.
12: So.
9: Stellar.
12: Yeah.
13: Well, nice work. You must be doing
12: good.
13: Your proper flossing.
15: Did you get the pulling of the tooth and the pulling of the tongue and the blue light?
12: Yeah.
15: Y'all good?
12: Oh, yeah.
15: You're good.
12: That's the one that kind of scares you a little bit.
15: A little bit.
13: What's the pulling of the tongue?
15: You pull the tongue.
12: They're looking for certain things.
15: Certain something.
12: Yeah.
15: We're all good.
9: I had all the girls come back the last time when I got my, this is last week, and I could touch my nose with my tongue, and
12: right.
9: They were all standing around watching me do that.
12: Well, they need to make sure it's healthy.
9: Is that interesting? Nice.
12: Yeah.
13: Yeah, the pulling of the tongue sounds like an odd religious rite. or a very unpleasant way to die.
9: No, gather around for the pulling of the tongue. a drawing and quartering.
13: Let's see now. We have a correction.
14: Okay.
9: It's a wonder we don't.
12: Couldn't have been something I said.
9: Anything else but corrections.
13: This comes to us from, in reference to The Edge, our winner, Matt Edgington of Grundy Center, Iowa, who won Pigskin Picks Week 5.
14: Yes.
13: We're calling him The Edge.
9: That's right.
13: Mm-hmm. He'll get to pick against Chick McGee tomorrow. Be sure to get your picks in today to win that gift certificate from Steven Singer Jewelers. Dear Dimwits.
12: Hi.
9: Hey.
14: That's us.
9: Hey.
14: Go on.
13: This is from Justin. I grew up in Grundy Center, Iowa.
9: Nice.
13: It is not named after Miss Grundy from the Archies.
14: Well, of course it's not.
13: It isn't. I was sure.
12: Wait a second, Tom. You told me that it was.
9: Yes.
14: Tom.
13: It's named after.
9: Who's telling stories here?
13: It's named after Felix Grundy.
12: Dude, I've been telling everybody this.
13: A former U.S. Attorney General, Senator, and lawyer.
14: Oh, wow. That's boring.
9: Former what?
13: Lawyer.
12: I'm sticking with the Archies, though.
13: Yeah, I
14: Archies are more
12: fun. Hey, dummy. You knocked something over there.
9: Yeah, I know.
13: Okay. Well, let's move forward here.
9: I'm diving out of my ring.
13: We were visiting the world of sports briefly.
9: Okay, ready? Possible.
16: Stupid world records.
12: Possible world records.
9: Once again, that's possible.
16: Stupid world records.
9: A Rhode Island pumpkin grower appears to have broken... A Rhode Island pumpkin grower appears to have broken the world record for the heaviest pumpkin.
14: Really?
9: After weighing his pumpkin Saturday at a contest in New England, Ron Wallace learned that his giant gourd clocked in at 3,156 pounds, topping the current record holder by nearly 300 pounds. He's currently waiting for Guinness to confirm whether he's achieved a record title.
12: That's so fat, I heard Discovery's going to start a show about it. They have a lot of shows about fat people.
9: My 3,000-pound pumpkin.
13: What's it going to be called?
9: My 3,000-pound pumpkin.
12: Yeah, exactly.
13: Oh, okay, very good. Thank you for saving it.
12: Guinness. It was dying on the bed.
15: Dying on the vine.
14: He didn't give you a chance to resuscitate.
12: Thank you for saving it.
13: Well, no, I thought the way he timed it, I thought, okay, here it comes.
12: Oh, no. It's just, they have, what do they have, 1,000-pound sisters?
14: Yeah, it's crazy stuff.
12: Really exploitative and awful.
14: Yeah, it's sad.
9: Guinness currently lists 2,857-pound pumpkin grown by Ian Payton of Lymington, England, as the record holder set back on October 3rd.
13: We did the story.
9: Yes.
13: That's why this is interesting. This guy only had the record for about a month.
9: Yes, but it's not a record.
12: It might also be the Learning Channel, not the Discovery. I don't know.
13: It might be.
12: It is TLC. The Learning Channel. You can learn what fat asses these people are.
9: Doesn't A&E have one, too, like Arts and Entertainment? And it's
12: right.
9: Dr. Pimple Popper or something?
12: Yes.
9: Anyway, Mr. Wallace went home with $3,500 at his local contest.
12: Oh, a dollar for each pound or something like that?
13: I wonder if that even pays the water bill.
14: Probably not.
13: To grow those. Don't they just saturate them every day with water? Hope he has a well.
9: Uh-oh. What do you know? Says the $3,500, he said, I get bigger prize money at other contests, some totaling 70 grand.
12: What? My gosh.
9: For growing a pumpkin.
13: Wow.
14: Man.
9: It was important for him to be surrounded by his hometown for the record.
13: Okay, well, that's nice.
9: For the possible record.
12: The possible
9: win.
12: Yeah.
13: Okay, good.
12: I say you and I go jump on this thing and just ruin it.
9: Yep. Hit it with our...
14: well, what do they do with them when they're done?
15: Saw that.
9: You know what? I don't know what it is, and I've only recently become aware of this. That kind of wigs me out when I see the big pumpkins like that.
14: Or the white pumpkins?
12: I get it.
13: It looks like a big boob.
12: I don't know what women
14: boy you what you're have been looking at, but
15: hanging out with some gangrene chicks. Like
9: you got some diseased hair.
13: I mean it.
12: Yes. All women's breasts are ridged to hell.
14: And white and green.
9: And with a big, an awful dry nipple at the end.
12: Like cracked dry nipple.
13: You really don't have the ability to just imagine this.
12: No.
13: It's the effect of gravity on the...
12: I didn't think boob at all. Did you guys?
14: No.
13: Well, I'm sure you were probably thinking of a guy's ass.
12: I
13: with the big crack.
12: I typically am. So therefore, I can't get mad at you.
13: It looks like a heavy natural woman lying on her back.
14: No, it doesn't.
9: Weirdo.
13: Okay, well,
12: we're trying to do the listener
13: on the heterosexual side of life.
9: That's what
13: I see.
12: Okay. Oh, if that's what female breasts look like, I'll happily go gay.
9: Hey,
12: I don't
14: I know mine don't.
9: I've got some interesting video from a high school. I don't know where it is. I don't know what they're doing, but I want it in the next Olympics.
14: Okay.
9: And if you could describe this, I think this should be the next competition in the Olympics.
12: I couldn't love it more.
13: this is great.
9: It's called, portable table surfing, I guess.
13: Okay, let me slow it down here. Here's what's going on.
12: It's so awesome.
13: You've got about 12 guys.
9: Right.
13: And they are lying on a gym floor, and they're all rolling in the same direction.
9: Right.
13: There is a young lady on a cafeteria table.
9: That propels the table forward.
13: Which is on the backs of these guys, and then they're all rolling around.
9: Right.
13: And as they roll, it propels the cafeteria table forward.
12: Oh!
13: They're racing across the gym. This is great.
14: Yes.
13: I have never seen this before.
9: Unbelievable. How fun.
13: Every school should do this.
9: Yes. How amazing is that?
12: That has to be in the Olympics.
9: If there's anybody doing this within the sound of my voice, reasonable driving, a hotel, and $10,000, I will come out.
13: You'll MC?
9: And I will come out and MC that event.
13: That'd be a great
14: thing. What it's called.
13: Great thing to do at halftime at a basketball game.
9: Yes. Absolutely.
15: Yeah. What are they calling it, you think?
9: I don't know.
12: Table turners.
13: But again, or imagine I'm trying to describe it. There you've got
9: I think you did a great job.
13: 10, 12 guys lying down all next to each other,
14: but they have to run around.
13: They're simultaneously rolling. Exactly.
14: They have to run around and lay back down again.
13: Yeah, so when it gets to the end, the one guy has to go all the way around to the back.
9: Oh yeah.
13: Chinese fire drill style.
14: Yeah. Mm-hmm.
12: And the table's obviously upside down. The table top is on the guy.
13: She's holding onto the folding legs of one of those plastic.
9: It's amazing.
14: Yes.
12: As though it were a handle.
9: Mm-hmm. Absolutely.
12: Or
13: there has to be a name for that.
9: We've got to find out what this is.
14: I'm sure someone listening knows.
12: Mesa.
14: What'd you do?
13: Nothing. Oh.
12: How did you sat on your nuts, didn't
9: can
12: you?
9: That's exactly what it looked like.
12: It did.
9: You sat on your testicles.
12: Right.
9: Did you?
15: What happened?
12: It looked like you sat on a nut, adjusted,
9: right,
12: and then re-sat on it, and then had to adjust again.
13: There may have been a pulling of cloth.
9: Are they okay now? Okay, go right ahead.
15: You got a shift?
9: That boy's got balls bigger than church balls.
13: We're okay now.
14: All right.
10: Balls are great, get
13: a little proper fold.
9: I'm just saying, boobies that look like dead pumpkins.
13: Coming up, we have a comedian Jeremiah Martin. We have comedian Allie Breen with Sexy Time. Right now, I want to talk to you about a great gift. This is a great gift for yourself. I look at it right now. There's a really cool photograph of Josh.
9: Oh, look at it. Oh, you're in the hospital.
13: What are you doing in that
9: It looks
13: picture.
9: Like you're in the hospital, Josh.
12: No, I'm in bed, and that was when Gravy was a kitten, and she's touching my chin.
14: Yeah. Okay. Wow, there's an old picture.
13: the point is, we're looking at a slideshow. No, we're looking at our aura frame.
9: Slideshow. We're looking at a slideshow?
13: No, I said, are we
9: said
13: looking
9: no
13: at
9: no one ever?
13: Slideshow.
9: Right now?
13: Did you ever see the episode of Mad Men? Where he
12: yes, the carousel.
9: It's the best time of television.
12: A great scene.
13: I think possibly one of the top 10 scenes in the history of television.
12: Tom Shales wrote that article and then you read it. All right.
13: I don't know who he is. I'm sure he's. I don't read Hustler's
9: reviews.
13: Whatever
9: his name is correct. You read that somewhere.
13: I saw it with my own eyes. I can be the judge.
9: I saw it with my own eyes.
13: So it's a famous scene where they're showing a slide projector.
9: Nothing
12: stops
9: him. My point is,
15: you got to take a hint.
9: People will want an aura. They don't want a slide projector.
13: And am I making the larger point here? This would be like if you had a slide projector in your office and you walked into work in the morning. Oh, look, these beautiful photographs and videos rotating through this beautiful aura frame. I did not know you could get videos into a slide projector. But that's not the point.
14: What is the point?
13: Well, look, there's a picture of me with Mr. Fletcher, doggy.
14: It's all about you.
13: Oh, little guy.
9: Everyone, keep listening for the aura commercial because you won't believe where Tom has this in his home. Okay, it's unbelievable.
14: Well, you do have it in your home, don't you?
13: I do. Now, let's just say I want to go to Chick's home.
14: Yes.
12: I want to go to Chick's home.
13: I would choose not to do. If I were to walk in there, his aura frame, I can imagine what he has on it. Probably pictures of
9: Joe Theismann.
13: Of Joe Theismann.
9: Yep.
13: And then more pictures of Joe Theismann.
9: That's right.
13: And then video of Joe Theismann scoring touchdowns.
9: That's sure. right.
13: And then old Redskins memorabilia photographs of his stuff.
9: 17, right. 22,
13: and then
9: 26.
13: Pictures of all the shoes in his closet.
12: Don't forget about the AI videos of your various murders.
9: Actually, I have an AI.
12: I want to be murder rings.
9: Where I come around the corner. Yeah. I come around the corner.
13: Some were killings because they were right.
9: No.
13: It's only murder if it's...
15: Slideshows of your death.
13: It's wrong.
9: I come around the corner and you're passed out on the floor, and I start doing CPR. I go, and you go, and I go, oh, Tom, we almost lost you. Then I strangle you.
13: It's unbelievable. The larger point here is you can load your aura frame, A-U-R-E, with whatever you want, and you can load it from wherever you are. So if, let's just say I gave an aura frame to Pat Godwin.
14: Yes, sir.
13: Then I could right now, during the break, I could load some photographs.
9: Of you.
13: Of
9: give him a treat.
13: Yes.
9: Yeah.
12: Yes.
15: Pointing, telling me
13: photographs
15: what to do.
13: Of me at my house, and it would say the good life.
9: That's right. And here's the lamp that has no way of being broken.
13: Yes.
15: Right. Jimmy did break a lamp at Thanksgiving.
13: I have invited Pat over for Thanksgiving this year.
9: Because?
13: Because the rest of my family's out of town.
9: Nice and tidy.
14: Is that true?
15: It is true.
13: Yes. Remind me to call my friends.
9: Is there any way I could get in on this? Because I was going to go to Austin, but
15: how
9: I'm
15: cool
9: staying
15: would
9: here
15: be?
9: Now. So
14: get, oh, you're going to have a bachelor Thanksgiving?
9: Oh, I am.
13: Oh, wait, yes. Why is that not a movie?
9: I am down.
14: Bachelor Thanksgiving.
13: That's what we call the concept. What we mean is an idea. Concept is like
12: enjoy
13: gravity,
12: your three hungry man turkey.
9: Three men and a bird.
15: The last time you boiled it in a bag, I remember.
13: It was good. Oh. And I can't do that anymore because of
14: Well, you can because you won't be there.
13: That's right.
9: Yes, you can. You can do whatever you want.
14: Whatever you want.
13: Yeah. This is going to be great.
15: And have your own sugar packets at home.
9: That's right.
13: You know, I can hit Peter and Kathleen. I better call them. They can do a lot of cooking for me.
12: Oh, I'm being texted by Aura Frames that says, "What the hell is going on?"
13: My point is,
14: I can take pictures and put them.
13: I can take
14: for
13: pictures
14: all of us so we can see your Thanksgiving.
13: What did you name it? Is it called Bachelor
14: Thanksgiving?
13: That's got to be a movie.
9: Three men and a bird.
14: That's good too.
15: Oh, come on, it's right there.
13: No, Bachelor Thanksgiving is better.
12: How about stuffing bachelors?
9: But, Tom.
13: How about stuffing your mouth so I can actually get to the commercial?
9: Are you forgetting that you're married?
14: Well,
13: yeah,
14: for
13: but the
14: that
13: girls
14: day.
13: Are the girls out of town that day.
14: He's a bachelor that day.
13: Thanksgiving itself, they are not home.
9: Well, I don't think that would work. Oh, well, I was a bachelor that day, so I hired a whore.
13: No, no, no. It's not.
14: We're talking about Thanksgiving.
13: We're talking about cooking.
9: Yes, and I'm thankful for prostitutes.
14: Okay.
9: Well, Josh?
13: You can bring one over, but you're going to have to do whatever you're doing in the garage. I don't want you in one of my beds.
9: That's cool.
10: Deal. I think it was in the garage.
13: God knows what kind of dried spirochetes I'd have to find on the day after Thanksgiving.
9: I think it'll cost extra if we go in the garage.
10: That's Aura Frame.
14: Yeah.
13: So the point. So we'll start it right here. Hey, Christy, if you look behind Josh, there's another.
14: Right.
13: How come there's so many pictures of Josh on that frame?
14: Because he's so handsome.
12: That's
14: all of us.
13: I'm not in that one, am I?
10: Yes.
13: Okay, sorry. The point is...
9: You don't know what you look like.
13: You can load this frame with videos. 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
9: In fact,
13: a lot of folks during the last few minutes wish they could cut the wire that leads to their radio. 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
12: How many people listening to this show do you think, as they're driving down the highway, without hitting the brake or slowing down, simply unbuckle, open the door, and step out of the vehicle?
9: I would say several.
10: Well, Christy, didn't you have friends yesterday going, what are they talking about?
14: Yes. There is someone right now
13: in the driveway, the parking lot, rather, of where they work, and they're not going to get out until we finish this segment because they're enjoying it so much.
12: That is true.
13: And I'd like to say hello to that one person in the United States of America. And please buy an Aura Frame.
9: By the way, this is officially Thursday's show.
14: Yes.
13: Okay.
9: We're so late.
13: We're going to be fine. We have... news to get to with Christy Lee.
14: I have Bigfoot news, though.
13: At the Incogni news desk, and she has a story, Josh.
12: Yes, please.
13: Mm-hmm. A huge development in the world of Bigfoot. Enormous development in the world based on the most famous Bigfoot film of all time. So,
12: Gimlin Patterson.
13: Yes. Are you aware of what's about to happen?
9: That's where they have a vodka gimlet and... a guy named Patterson.
13: It's famous footage. We're going to come back with that and what happened
14: it's
13: to it and with
14: footage,
13: it. Yeah. In the O'Reilly Auto Parts Studios, this is the Bob and Tom Show.
17: 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It's Bob and Tom with Jay Morton's Classic Rock All Day. Good morning. How are you? Come on in. It's 7:17. It is October 14th. Hey, it's going to be a pretty darn nice day today. We're looking at about 80 degrees for a high. Right now, we are at 48 degrees outside the Hawk Studios. Not bad, not bad at all. And you know, 104.1 The Hawk presents Pro Football Pick'em. 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
0: They're still working on the Sig Alert in Flag City. 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It's northbound 5 before Highway 12. All lanes are shut down from Thornton Road out to State Route 12. A semi-truck burst into flames. It's completely burned out. It involved other vehicles as well. They're doing their best to try to get this open here, hopefully by 7:15 or so. Right now, all lanes are blocked. On the Altamont, westbound 580 before North Flynn Road, a solo crash. That's on the right shoulder. Traffic is slow back to 205. And in Tracy, westbound 205 at MacArthur, watch out for a stall in the Center Divide. Restless nights keeping you awake? 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
18: So we got a 10-year-old, I got an 8-year-old, and I have a toddler. 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
14: Hello.
9: There's Pat Godwin.
10: Hey, chick.
9: Ready with a song.
10: Yeah.
9: A song
14: and a dance.
9: Yeah.
14: Song and a dance.
12: Yes. We insist on a dance as well.
10: Deal.
12: All right.
10: I'll strap up. Get my strap.
12: You'll strap on, will you?
13: Strap on. I know. Listen.
9: All right.
13: Whatever you're into.
9: That's fine. I'll join you with the hooker in the garage on Thanksgiving. There's Josh Arnold.
12: Nothing says Turkey Day
9: like a
12: hooker in the garage.
9: That's right. There's Ace Cosby.
5: Hello.
9: I'm Chick. Hello, Tom.
13: What we're talking about is my girls are going to be visiting my wife's sister on Thanksgiving, and I can't get down there. So
12: she doesn't approve of you or something?
15: Mm-hmm. Yeah, why aren't you going? We're all confused.
12: She doesn't like it, does she?
15: Something's going on, right?
13: It's too boring to explain. The important part is I'm doing Bachelor Thanksgiving.
17: Right.
13: Which you

0: named it. And so Pat has not been allowed at Thanksgiving at my house ever since the incident.
1: Yeah, yeah. Jimmy broke a lamp.
2: Yeah.
3: Hey, kids break things. I don't know why you're being vilified like that.
1: He was five.
3: Yeah, exactly.
0: Yeah.
2: Five?
0: So now,
1: 10 years ago.
0: So the question is Jimmy going to come?
1: Well, Jimmy come, it's the full package. He's a bachelor.
0: So if for my bachelor Thanksgiving that I'm holding,
4: you're
0: bringing Jimmy?
1: You know, here's the thing. Jimmy may go to Lima with his mom's family.
0: Oh, yeah. Okay. They worked that out.
3: I'll tell you that. I have hosted Pat and Jimmy for Thanksgiving.
1: And he was delightful, right?
3: He was completely polite and well-behaved.
1: Yeah.
2: There you go. Really?
4: What about the mouth like a sailor thing? Does he still do that?
3: He does curse a lot.
0: Yeah, especially during prayer. Very awkward. We're thankful for the GD. Okay. We're going to work on this. I do make a very good turkey. And there'll be others of members of my family.
4: How do you make your turkey now that you don't? You can't use the boiling bag or whatever you do?
0: No, there's a plastic bag thing. Yeah.
2: You put it in a bag. I use a bag. It works. Great.
3: Yeah, I swear by it.
2: Yeah, I do too. I swear by it as well.
0: I did the basting and we'll see.
2: Stuff it with some orange and some apples.
1: No, don't mess it up.
3: Oh, Ace is a bachelor, isn't he?
2: Oh, there you go.
0: There you go. Ace is, you've been in my eyes. You know where the urinal is.
3: I know the address. Yeah.
2: You know where the urinal is. That's what he knows about your home.
1: About Thanksgiving.
0: Well, no, Ace has mentioned several times that not only was he at my house, he used the bathroom that has the urinal in it.
2: Okay.
0: Which I don't know how I let you do that. That's in my master suite. Oops.
2: Primary
0: suite.
4: Well, due to these recently developments with the Jimmy and other things, I think I'm going to have a root canal.
1: First of all, Jimmy is going to Lima. Yeah, we'll send him to Lima.
4: No, it's fine. There's always a possibility of, hey, canceled. Okay. I'm out of here.
0: Plenty of turkey and all.
4: Children don't have any place at Thanksgiving.
0: Yeah, they do. They got
4: that's why they got their own table.
0: They got the kids' table.
2: Yeah.
3: I feel like you may have heard that growing up at some point.
4: Oh, yeah. Well, you really showed your ass today, didn't you?
2: Aww.
0: We always had the kids' table when I was there.
2: Mm-hmm. Well, you were only one person, so did you have a kid's chair?
4: Just read the news or something.
0: Coming up, we're going to be visiting with comedian Jeremiah Martin. And his visit brought to you by our friends at Lee's Famous.
4: Mm.
0: Oh,
4: recipe
0: Lee's
4: fried
0: Famous
4: chicken.
0: Recipe chicken. I'm looking at this poster we made for Lee's Famous chicken. Look at that.
4: No, we didn't. You made that poster. It's beautiful.
5: Thank you very much.
4: Look at that.
0: Now there's a nice picture of you on here.
4: Who, me?
0: Yeah, and this is the slender Chick McGee.
4: That's the artist rendering.
0: Yeah, that's a photograph.
4: Where?
0: At the bottom.
3: Look it up.
2: We can't see it.
1: A bad arm.
2: You can't lift it up.
4: My arm hurts.
0: Josh, at least I got here before showtime.
2: Oh.
0: Let's
3: was I late because I overslept, or was I late? Because I wanted to be.
0: No, the question is, did you oversleep because you wanted to be late? And that's what's happening here.
3: Uh-huh.
4: No, I tell you what's happening.
0: Christy Lee is at the Incogni news desk. Tell me more.
2: A new documentary exposes the legendary footage of Bigfoot as a hoax.
3: Yeah, I'm aware of this I'm aware of this hoax.
2: The documentary features a newly unearthed rehearsal scene.
3: Oh, just as AI becomes prevalent? Interesting.
2: The film, Capturing Bigfoot, features a top-secret canister of 16-millimeter film that had been stashed away in a safe for decades.
0: Now, to give the background on this, Josh, this is the famous footage.
3: The Patterson-Gimlin.
0: Yeah. What's it called?
3: Patterson-Gimlin, the two
0: Patterson-Gimlin footage.
2: Shot in 1966. The shaky 40-second-long clip shows a Bigfoot walking through the woods, looking over its right shoulder in a very similar manner to Patterson Gimlin's film, which they said was taken in Bluff Creek, California. The documentary will hit theaters and Prime Video on October 20th. Huh.
0: Taken with the same camera. So they had...
3: What do you mean?
0: The footage that they found...
2: Well, yes, the rehearsal shot footage, a year
3: they
2: before.
3: Can prove so-called it. Yes. Rehearsal footage.
2: Yes.
3: Yeah. Which is unprovable.
0: It's interesting to me. We're all carrying cameras, and yet.
2: But not 1966, they didn't.
0: No,
2: have
0: we are
2: a
0: now.
2: Cell
0: where, where's the Bigfoot footage now?
3: No, you yourself have admitted. It was about a month or two ago. You said you saw something extraordinary, and I believe it was Pat said, why didn't you grab a picture? And you said, I was fumbling with my phone. I couldn't. I had trouble. And mm-hmm. what do you think is going to happen when faced with a Bigfoot? You're going to have the wherewithal before it runs off and camouflages itself in the woods?
0: That's
3: to
0: right.
3: To pull your camera out. You!
0: Right now, and, see, right, if you were Bigfoot right now, I'd just take this thing right here.
3: No, you wouldn't. First off, you'd grab your pants.
1: Lose your mind. Yeah.
5: Right. You go, oh my God, I'm wrong, which would then, send you into a heart attack.
3: And then you'd giggle because you had pooped.
0: I see.
5: That's the way I picture you.
1: You'd go online and find out how to be right.
5: Mm-hmm. Giggling. How to spin this so I knew Bigfoot all along.
0: So are people going to sit through an entire movie about a 40-second bit of film?
2: It's on Prime Video, October 20th. We'll check it out.
0: Okay.
2: Yeah.
0: All right.
3: Yeah, I read about it months ago, and it seems very questionable.
0: Oh, really? Okay.
3: That's right.
0: Okay. How do you feel about the Zapruder film? Is that real?
3: Some of it is.
0: Okay.
5: See, but what does that have to do with the Bigfoot film?
1: Yeah, this is
5: what you do.
1: Nothing at all.
0: Say it's exactly the same.
2: No, it's not.
5: The fur-bearing trout argument. I just don't.
0: If you've seen, it's known as frame 234 of the Zapruder film. You can see Bigfoot on the fourth floor.
3: That's right, of the book
0: depository.
5: Either that or the brain
0: with an Italian rifle.
3: He is right.
0: That's all I'm saying.
2: You missed your calling, sir. You should have been a lawyer. Pringles in the news today.
3: Oh, I love those things.
2: When I was in Italy, I had mini Pringles. Have you ever seen those?
5: Boy, there's nothing that I would like better than to travel the world and get to Europe and break open a can of Pringles.
3: But these were mini Pringles.
2: Pringles, and they weren't in a can.
5: No.
2: They were in a bag.
5: What?
3: I don't like that.
2: And they were tiny. They were little mini Pringles.
3: I want them in like a lipstick.
2: And they weren't, and they weren't stacked up. They were just in a bag.
0: But were they Pringles brand?
2: Yes.
1: She went into a store and the guy came out and he said his name was, what did he say?
5: I'm Enzo.
3: Excuse me, sir. Do you have any of those mini Pringles?
5: I am Enzo.
3: Thank you, Enzo. Now the mini Pringles.
5: Yes. Lady from Indiana ate them all.
3: Oh, boy.
2: No, I didn't. They were not good.
5: What? Big white ass on this lady.
2: Whoa. They did not taste the same as a Pringle in a can. I'm telling you.
0: You ever had a Pringle in your can? That's got to be.
3: I used to do a trick where I would put two in there and then quack like a duck.
5: How would you get a Pringle in your can? You can't.
3: Without it breaking.
2: Yeah.
0: First, spend a few years in prison.
5: They're delicious. They're not known for their structural integrity.
0: Right. Okay.
3: So you have to start with pretzel rods.
5: Right.
2: Unsalted. I'm so sorry, Pringles.
5: That is so hot.
0: I do not forget the unsalted. That's a rookie mistake.
2: Pringles is now inviting fans to prove their undying love for the brand's chips by committing to spend an entirety in a Pringles can.
5: Huh?
2: Yes.
3: No kidding.
2: The whole you get to be buried in a Pringles can,
1: No.
2: The Once You Drop campaign is inspired by the real-life story of the legendary Pringles can inventor whose ashes were buried in the iconic can back in 2008.
3: Oh, okay. See, I want to be cut up and put into multiple Pringles cans.
5: Now you've got
2: or stacked on top of each other.
0: So
2: I was envisioning not just
0: your ashes.
3: Right, but my body.
0: You want the flesh.
3: Yeah.
0: That's going to be tricky.
3: An open coffin and there's just 80 Pringles cans in there.
0: 80.
3: And people know that there are pieces of me in each one.
0: 80?
2: Stop.
3: I'm sorry, Tom. Did I say 80? I meant 80,000. I'm fat.
5: Yes. You're just giant.
2: Couldn't they build
5: he's
2: not even, no. Couldn't they build a big Pringles can coffin thing?
0: Sure.
5: Did you always have an overweight guy in your group that you could make fun of?
0: It's very handy.
5: You did, didn't you? Boy, oh boy.
2: Back to our contest. One lucky winner will receive a one-of-a-kind, personally engraved, precious metal Pringles urn for their eternal slumber.
5: Oh, lots.
2: You know who? As well as an after-lifetime supply or 200 years worth of Pringles.
5: You know who autographed it?
2: Who?
5: Enzo!
3: Enzo!
2: Oh, look at
0: there
2: that.
0: There it is.
5: Holy hell.
3: It's like pewter.
2: Yeah, it's beautiful.
0: And that's
3: pewter labooter.
0: So that's your
5: what's the name of that song? Blow your face out.
2: The promotion lasts until October 22nd, so if you would like to enter the contest.
3: Look at the Pringle guy's eyes are eyes. His eyes are X's.
5: He's dead. So yeah.
3: So they're having fun with it. What's that?
6: Once you drown.
3: Oh, it says once you drop, it's as opposed to once you pop.
2: Oh, once you can't drop.
0: Oh, that's so. That's it. That really is well made.
2: Yes.
0: It is.
3: So for the true Pringles fan, you know.
2: Yeah, why not?
3: My grandma loved them, had three cans a day.
2: Yeah.
3: But she died at 59.
0: do you want to have to see that every day?
3: Well, I mean, what's the difference? That might bring you a little more happiness than just a plain urn.
5: So the ashes are in there?
2: Yes.
5: Yeah. Okay.
0: Yeah, but I it's like those guys that have the coffee tables made out of a casket.
2: Uh-huh.
0: Yeah. So that it's always, you don't want to
2: I see. So you're seeing this as you're alive, knowing that something.
0: Yeah, I don't want to be reminded every day that I'm going to be.
6: When I die.
2: Store it in the pantry.
6: Bury my body. I'll put my ass in a Pringles can.
0: No, would you rather be married? Would you prefer being married in, I don't know, a can of, say, Crisco?
5: I want that Pringles can. 6 feet tall.
3: Crisco?
0: Yeah.
2: Crisco.
0: It's a little bit bigger.
1: See, it's wider.
0: A little more girth.
2: Wider, yeah.
3: Oh, I see.
0: Let's go around the room.
5: Keep you around the room.
0: What kind of vessel would you like your ashes in?
3: The honest answer is a coffin, not a casket. I want the six-sided old school.
2: Oh, yeah.
0: Oh.
3: And I want somebody to make it.
2: Like medieval.
3: I'm going to hire like a.
5: Are you going to be in there or your ashes are going to be in there?
3: Yeah, I'll be in there.
5: Okay.
3: Yeah.
0: Maybe get the guy from Moby Dick.
3: And I want the mortician to make me up in a way that looks like, and I will have an open casket or coffin. But like I am terrified, and I fought to the last second.
5: Tooth and nail. Yes.
0: Yeah. Prop open the eyeballs with staples.
2: Oh.
0: Christy Lee isn't reporting from just any desk over there. That news desk is the Incogni news desk.
2: Yep.
0: I bring it up for a reason. What is Incogni? Well, it's all about
5: telling them about it, Tom.
0: Yeah. Thank you very much. It's all about helping you out and getting rid of a lot of the lists that you're on. Christy, how many have you been knocked off of?
2: 358.
0: So you're winning.
2: Yeah, I am winning because data brokers and thousands of them, they do build a file on you and they sell it to pretty much anybody who will give them money. And that includes scammers. So you want to get off those lists.
0: Yeah, a picture of this, a for sale sign in your front yard, not for your house, but for you. It's got your name, your home address, your phone number, your kids, your family, all that stuff. It's all for sale out there. In the world of the web,
2: data
0: brokers, and there are a lot of them out there, they'll sell anything. 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Coming up, a little bit of history for you. Also coming up, comedian Jeremiah Martin and Allie Breen with Sexy Time. 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
10: 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It's Bob and Tom with Jay Morton's Nothing But the Best Classic Rock All Day. Hello and good morning. How are you? Come on in. It's a hump day. We're at smack dab in the middle of the week. It's 7:41, October 14th, all day. And it's going to be about 80 degrees for a high today. Can't really beat that at all. Right now, we're at 46 degrees. And hey, your weekend looks absolutely fantastic. So check this out. Tomorrow, it looks like we'll get to about 85 degrees for a high. Friday, 88. Saturday, 91. Sunday, 87. And then next week, it's going to be 70s. It's going to be absolutely stellar for whatever you have going on. Like, for instance, now with that fantastic weather, I bet you're thinking, where can I go? Well, Mountain Winery, or I should say Mountain Misery Brewfest. Yeah, this is a goodie. It is Saturday up at the Motherlode Fairgrounds. 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It is going to be a goodie. You know, and wait a minute here. Looks as though we have some tickets to give away, too, and we'll be giving those away this after, or maybe even on the noon hour, so don't go far. We got the Brewfest tickets. Beep, beep, beep, beep.
11: 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It's northbound 5 at 8 Mile Road. Apparently, a car lost its front wheel in the backup of the SIG alert. Earlier this morning, northbound 5 in Flag City before Highway 12, we had a semi-truck burst into flames. All lanes are still shut down from Thornton out to State Route 12. Multiple vehicles were involved. They're trying to get that far left lane open. Traffic is still backed up to Hammer Lane. If you can use Highway 99, do so. And in Tracy, westbound 205 at MacArthur, watch out for a stall in the center divide. With a Discover Cashback Card, it's payback time when you earn cash back on everyday purchases. 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
24: 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It's Christy Lee.
25: Hello, hello.
24: There's Pat Godwin.
1: Hello, Chuck.
24: Wrapping up a snack. There's Josh Arnold.
25: Got you with nuts in your mouth, did we?
3: Hi.
0: Well, after the strap-on thing, and nothing surprises me.
25: Right?
24: Better than nuts on his chin, I can tell you that. There's Ace Cosby. I'm Chick. Hello, Tom.
0: Special guest, special surprise guest.
24: Yeah.
0: I believe, do we have a Bobby joining us on the telephone? Bobby, can you hear me?
26: Yes.
3: Hey, hi.
0: Hey, Bobby. This is Tom speaking. We're on the radio right now. I appreciate your taking the time. And can you tell me exactly where you are right now?
26: I am at Summer Moon Coffee in Buda, Texas.
3: In Buda, Texas.
0: Texas.
25: You were correct. I apologize, Tom.
0: And the reason we're bringing this up is Buda is in the news today because of the giant sculpture of the Dachshund. Have you seen it?
26: Yes, I have.
0: Is it good? Is it cool?
26: It's very large.
3: How do the folks of Buda feel about it?
26: Everyone's talking about it. We work at the coffee shop, and almost every other person comes in asking if we've seen it.
25: All right.
0: Now, can you give me the name of your coffee shop one more time?
26: Summer Moon.
3: Summer Moon.
0: Summer Moon.
25: Summer Moon.
0: Yes. What's the most common order at Summer Moon?
26: Probably the Half Moon Latte. It's a good, like, half-sweet vanilla latte. It's very good.
25: Oh. Sounds good.
0: What do you drink? Since you're there all day, what do you drink?
26: Oh, I love me a cortado.
3: Ah, the cortado.
25: What is a cortado?
3: I like my cortado to be playful but not obnoxious.
0: Yeah.
24: I had a 76 cortado.
0: I was going to say, did you have the convertible?
24: Yeah. Oh, yeah. I had to get the convertible. Yeah.
0: And I know you guys have something called Moon Milk. What is that?
26: Yes. Moon Milk is our in-house sweet cream we make. It's got like a vanilla caramely flavor to it, and it's just like our sweet cream we make in-house that you can only get at Summer Moon. It's really good, and we just use it in our drinks and fractions based off how sweet you like your coffee.
0: Now, do you primarily are you technically a barista?
26: Yes, yes.
3: Now, Bobby, judging from your voice, you're probably 78, 79. Are you one of the older baristas there?
26: No, I'm actually one of the youngest.
0: How old are you, Bobby?
26: 19.
0: All right. Oh. Good for you. Good for you for working hard. How far away is the giant Dachshund?
26: Honestly, I could walk there in maybe 5 minutes, I'd say.
1: Wow.
0: Okay, yeah, well, it's in the news for some reason today in the Associated Press news feed, and I didn't know how to pronounce, because your city is spelled B-U-D-A.
26: Yes, it's a very common debate if it's Buddha or Buddha, but it is Buddha.
25: So have you been to the Buddha wiener dog races, which apparently have been going on since 1997?
26: Yes. As a kid, I would go every single year, and it's such a core memory because where else do you see hundreds of wiener dogs gathering racing?
3: Yes.
25: Good point.
26: And then there's tons of vendors and food. It's really cool.
0: It does sound cool.
3: They must serve hot dogs, right?
26: Honestly, I don't think so, but...
0: Yeah, that would be really inappropriate, don't
3: you
0: think?
3: Don't ever disagree with me again.
0: Hey, Bobby, thanks for taking the time to talk to us.
26: Yeah, of course. Thank you for having me on.
3: Sure. We got to visit Summer Moon Coffee.
25: Yeah, we do.
0: Yeah, and it would be really fun for me to do a live broadcast from the giant dachshund.
3: That would be fun.
0: People could bring their dogs by it. We'd talk to them. It'd be fun.
26: Yeah, people bring their wiener dogs in our coffee shop all the time.
0: Oh, that's sweet. You're dog-friendly, your coffee shop?
26: Yeah, I mean, we don't really prefer them inside, but if they want a pup cup, we're not going to tell.
3: Oh, that's sweet.
0: That's cool. Okay. Good. Are you, by chance, a Dallas Cowboy fan?
26: Maybe, depending on the score.
3: Oh, a fair weather fan.

0: preview of Today in History. We can't do the whole segment.
1: Why not? Because there's too much going on?
0: Yeah, we got look at this. We got Sexy Time. We got comedian Jeremiah Martin standing by.
1: You know, there's a big time historic moment today, and I hope you have it.
0: Oh, I'm sure I do.
2: There is?
0: Want to give me a hint? is it a positive event or
1: yes,
0: is it negative?
1: Yes, it's very positive.
3: Okay. October 14th.
1: 1947. Mm-hmm.
0: Oh, yeah. I know what it
1: is. You got it?
0: Yes, I do.
1: Okay, all right.
0: We can do that one right now.
3: It was the birth of Hamilton Camp.
1: Hamilton Camp, of course, known as Mr. Sitcom. He was in more sitcom.
0: It's the day that Chuck Yeager.
1: Yeah, he did.
0: 1947. Oh, that's right. 1947, Chuck Yeager broke the sound barrier.
1: Put the spurs to her, Chuck.
0: Also on this date, Sir Arthur Conan Doyle published The Adventures of Sherlock Holmes in 1892.
1: What's that about?
3: A jungle adventure.
0: And I did a little homework on this. Sherlock Holmes, more than 250 screen appearances.
3: Basil Rathbone, wouldn't he?
0: Was one of the classics.
3: Yeah.
1: Wouldn't he tell female extras, would you like to talk to the Rathbone?
3: He would. And if they wanted to work again,
1: yeah,
3: they knew how to respond.
0: They did experience the wrath of the bone, if you will.
3: That's right. He was.
0: We'll touch on this and more things. But we're going to come back with comedian Jeremiah Martin. We've also got Sexy Time with Ali Breen on tap. These are the O'Reilly Auto Parts Studios, and this is the Bob and Tom Show.
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8: 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Jay, good morning and welcome in. How are you? It's a hump day, right smack dab in the middle of the week. It is October 14th, 7:54. Weather today, stellar, about 80 degrees for a high. Currently we have we've got a 43 degrees outside the Hawk Studios. You might want to bring a sweatshirt with you, a hoodie of some type. But I got to tell you, it's going to be a fantastic day. The rest of the week looks awesome. And the weekend, weather-wise, it is excellent. That being said, Deloso Family Farms is now open through Halloween. So you can gather up all your family, bring them out to the giant corn maze. You might lose them there. You know what I mean? At least for a couple hours. A haunted house, pumpkin blasters, and of course, keep listening, doing those four packs of tickets. We'll hook you up. Just keep it here on 104.1 The Hot. Beep, beep, beep, beep. Traffic.
9: We have a hazard in the backup of the Sig Alert in Flag City. 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It's northbound 5 at 8 Mile Road. Apparently, a car lost its front wheel in the backup of the Sig Alert. Earlier this morning, northbound 5 in Flag City before Highway 12, we had a semi-truck burst into flames. All lanes are still shut down from Thornton out to State Route 12. Multiple vehicles were involved. They're trying to get that far left lane open. Traffic is still backed up to Hammer Lane. If you can use Highway 99, do so. And in Tracy, westbound 205 at MacArthur, watch out for a stall in the center divide. 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
8: Hi.
7: There's Pat Godwin.
9: Hello.
7: Jessica Halsman is here.
10: Hey.
7: Hello, Josh Arnold.
11: Hello.
7: Ace Cosby.
12: Howdy.
7: I'm Chick. Hello, Tom. We have a special guest.
13: We're going to be joined through the magic of electricity with comedian Jeremiah Martin. There he is. Jeremiah, I suppose at this point in your life, every time you meet somebody, they recite Jeremiah was a bullfrog. Is that correct?
14: And yes, they absolutely. I get that. Or Jeremiah Johnson. When's that one I'm for.
12: Oh, yeah. It's a good movie. Yeah.
13: That's what, Robert Redford?
12: Yeah.
10: Mm-hmm.
13: Yeah.
14: Robert Redford, yeah.
13: Yeah, God, that's been a while. Doesn't he get strung up?
12: Well, there's no reason.
8: Well, you don't need to ruin the movie for people.
10: Spoilers. I'd like to watch it.
13: Doesn't he get tortured by his nipples or something?
12: No, that's a man called Horse.
13: That's Richard Harris.
12: Okay.
13: Okay.
12: Yeah. Richard Harris. Yeah.
13: Okay.
7: No, doesn't he,
14: is that really considered torture, though? I don't know.
7: Doesn't he find a best friend and start robbing banks or something?
13: Yeah.
7: Jeremiah Johnson? Yeah, that's
13: what I thought. Certainly a classic. Comedian Jeremiah Martin is our guest, and clearly a Southern gentleman. You have a beautiful accent.
14: Oh, thank you. Yeah.
13: See?
12: Where are you from?
14: Didn't have to do much to earn it. Just go to school, my school here, you know?
13: Yeah. Now, where is here?
14: I'm in Murray, Kentucky. Oh. Western Kentucky, close to Paducah.
13: Mm. Okay. Is that a Fred Sanford t-shirt you've got on?
14: It is, yeah. The Great Red Fox.
13: Yeah.
7: I think it's actually a Red Fox t-shirt.
13: Well, I can't see. I was wondering. Fred Sanford. I couldn't tell if it was a Sanford and Son or just a Red Fox t-shirt. Maybe if you sit up.
9: There you go.
13: Oh, yeah. That's Red Fox. He's holding a thing of bourbon, looking like he's at a nightclub. Yes. Are you a big fan of his comedy?
14: I am. Big fan. Yeah. And plus, like, from Sanford, you brought up Sanford and Son. He called his kid Dummy. That's what my grandma called me growing up. So, it, you know, works out great.
13: Yeah. Now, I know you're on the road. You're going to be at Comedy Off-Broadway in Lexington coming up this weekend, starting tomorrow evening. That's a great comedy club. Then you got the Looney Bin in Little Rock on October 21st and the 24th. Bluegrass Vineyard in Bowling Green, Kentucky. So, you just moved back to Murray. Is that correct?
14: It's correct.
13: Where were you living? Nashville?
14: I started comedy in Lexington is where I'm originally from, started my comedy career. So I was there for about 15 years.
13: Oh, wow. Looking forward to seeing you live and in person. I know you've been on the road. I just recently saw you with a good friend of the show. A couple friends of the show, but are you on the road all the time, pretty much?
14: Yeah, pretty much. Yeah, I've really picked up, really gained some traction here this past probably 6 months or so. So I'm about 3 weekends out of the month, I'm out.
13: And
14: it's been amazing.
13: I remember you were talking about, am I correct in saying you're taking care of your grandfather?
14: I am. Yeah, I'm helping him out. He's 94 years old, needs a little help, and we'll make a great dynamic. We really do because he has dementia. I love smoking weed. So we can have the same conversation every day and it never gets old.
13: So it's kind of like a Sanford and Son thing to a degree. Except
14: it is pretty much, yeah. We just sit around, we eat butterscotch pudding, watch Gunsmoke and the Three Stooges and giggle like idiots. It's amazing.
13: Now, Kentucky does not have, or I don't know, do they have the legal marijuana? I can't remember.
14: No, you just have to know a guy named Jeff. Yeah. I'm not calling him out, but.
13: Okay.
9: Sorry, Jeff.
13: Wouldn't you think that, would Kentucky with all that great tobacco soil?
12: They got a hell of a bourbon
9: lobby.
12: They got a bourbon thing.
13: I see.
9: Yes,
7: bourbon
9: sir.
7: Lobby has very long arms.
13: Yeah, I see. Okay. You can do both. Do you drink alcohol as well as imbibe in the weed? May I ask, Jeremiah?
14: I just recently quit. Like I've been quit for about a month now, because it turns out it's not good to black out at 5 p.m. So I was like, you know what? I think I need a little break.
13: Your grandpa? How did you say 94?
14: 94. Yeah.
13: Wow.
14: 94 years old and still kicking it. He's doing amazing. It's kind of rough, in the sense of the memory's going. But like I said, we can have a new day every day, and it's amazing,
13: That's cool. Good for you. Good for you for taking care of him.
9: Yeah.
14: Yeah. Yeah. You got to help family out. So, and family, like I see, they have gotten weird on me down here. Like I see my stepdad more, and he's became an armchair quarterback. Somebody's just lazy, out of shape, but they yell at professional athletes on TV like they know more and can do better.
13: Sure.
14: He does this, but with the show Naked and Afraid. It's wild,
9: Yeah.
14: It'd be like, look at these idiots. I bet they can't even skin a buck or run a trot line or spit some beech nut in some dude's eye. Country folks can survive.
13: I do love that song. We're speaking with comedian Jeremiah Martin. You got a great speaking voice.
14: Thanks.
13: You'd be good at doing commercials. There's a certain confidence and believability when you speak. I really like it.
14: Good.
13: Now, I can't remember this. Are you a single guy? I gather you must be if you moved back to take care of grandpa.
14: Yeah. Well, I've actually just met the love of my life down here. She's amazing. And, she's from here too. So we do country things together. Like our idea of foreplay is just checking each other for ticks.
12: That is some country foreplay.
14: Well, occasionally we get kinky with it and we'll burn it off with melted citronella candle wax.
13: Well, Jeremiah, have a great bunch of shows. Jeremiah is on his way to Comedy Off Broadway in his home club, I guess, Lexington, yeah. Kentucky, coming up this weekend, starting tomorrow night. And we'll look forward to having you here in the studio in a few weeks, I understand. So, Jeremiah, it's always a great pleasure, and have a bunch of great shows.
14: Man, thank you so much for having me on.
13: Of course.
12: You're welcome, man. Thank you.
9: Take care.
13: What a beautiful voice. Mm-hmm. Doesn't that just make you feel good, Christy?
9: Yes, it does. Makes me a little tingly. Is that what you want?
13: No. There's a certain relaxed,
9: very
13: confident feel. Mm-hmm. Makes me feel really good. But it is now time for us, before we get to sexy time, we do have to touch base with today in history.
7: October 14th, 1947.
13: Now, we covered the fact that...
7: Chuck Yeager broke the sound barrier.
9: Yes.
7: 700 miles an hour. Mach 1.06.
13: And Sherlock Holmes.
7: And Glamorous Glennis.
13: In 1892. And I was kind of wondering if they'd made more Sherlock Holmes movies and TV shows. And the answer is yes. Number one, Sherlock Holmes, over 250 screen appearances and adaptations. Who do you think is number two in that sphere?
12: Dracula.
13: Very good. Very good.
7: Boom.
10: Wow.
13: Number three?
7: James Bond.
13: This one,
12: like seriously,
10: that's fair.
13: No.
12: Okay.
7: Charlie Chan.
13: Nope. And this one, not so much lately. I think Tarzan.
12: Yes.
7: Tarzan.
13: More than 100 movies.
7: Wow.
13: Then Robin Hood, Frankenstein, Zorro, and Peter Pan.
7: Welcome to Sherwood.
13: Oh, sorry. So it's pretty amazing that Sherlock Holmes is way up there. And weren't you saying the most recent iteration that you really loved?
7: Sherlock, Benedict Cumberbatch and Martin Freeman. Yeah, it's wonderful.
13: Yeah. And Pat, this is for me and you. On this date in 1968, the Beatles completed working on what is known as the White Album. What is the actual title of the album?
11: The Beatles.
13: It's called The Beatles. Okay. They're embossed right there on the white cover.
7: They let Ringo name that one.
13: Mm. And once again, referencing Josh... pretty tacky to be working on it after Labor Day.
12: That's exactly right.
13: Of course.
12: Yeah, I don't know.
13: Now, this is for you, Josh. 1979, Wayne Gretzky scored his first goal in the NHL.
7: Wayne-o!
12: Oh. How about that?
13: Yeah.
12: If only you had a good career to follow it up with.
7: He really went in the tank, didn't he?
13: Mm-hmm. As Garth said, party on. This is sad news. In 2007, Keeping Up with the Kardashians premiered on the E! Network.
9: What year?
10: That's not sad.
13: 2007.
10: You're doing pretty well.
9: Yeah.
12: I think that was somewhat of a hoax. Those girls are savvy and business.
7: Oh, yeah.
9: They're making the money over fist.
10: The sisters will fight with each other physically, just like real siblings.
12: Oh, they did?
10: Oh, yeah. They'll slap each other.
9: I've never watched the show.
12: See, I think all that's fake. I think they're really, they knew what would get ratings.
10: Yeah. Sometimes they officially snap.
12: Huh.
13: I know someone that worked on the show, and a lot of that stuff was scripted and fake.
10: Oh, jeez.
13: So, it was nice to have a show, though, for people that can't read. Let's see now. Happy birthday. Oh, this is for you, Pat.
12: Don't you watch Survivor?
7: weren't you hanging on every second
12: of
7: Survivor?
12: There's very little difference.
13: 1644, happy birthday, William Penn.
7: Hmm.
13: The founder, of course, of Pennsylvania.
12: Was that his real name or a pen name?
13: Oh, very good, man.
12: Very good.
13: So I was wondering, I thought he was the guy. I just always assumed that he was the guy in the Quaker Oats box.
7: William Penn?
13: Didn't you think that?
9: No.
10: Why
9: would I think that?
7: Quaker, you think William Penn's a Quaker?
11: Generic Quaker is all of that.
7: I think it's Barbara Bush is what I think.
13: Oh, yeah.
7: Yes.
13: No.
7: Whatever you say, Barr.
13: No, it is not William Penn.
9: Who was it?
12: Yeah, we knew that.
13: I didn't. I thought that was the whole point.
7: I didn't, therefore no one did.
9: William Penn didn't invent Quaker Oats.
13: But I just thought that was his picture. In any event, it's not. It's Larry is the name of the character.
9: Larry.
12: That's right.
7: Larry the Quaker?
12: Larry Schwartz.
13: Yeah, seriously.
7: Oh, shut up. It is not. Is it?
13: Yeah, the company created it. And the image was introduced in 1877. It's considered to be the first registered trademark of a breakfast cereal.
12: Who are you, Greg Warren? Shut up.
7: More. Next, tomorrow we'll do Pop-Tarts.
13: Born in 1890, Dwight D. Eisenhower.
7: Davy.
13: The D, Christie, stood for Dwight.
12: Dwight Eisenhower.
9: Dwight David, isn't it?
13: Yeah, it is Dwight David. He coined the phrase the military-industrial complex. And apparently no one was listening.
7: He also came up with the phrase, I will go to Korea.
13: 1927, happy birthday, Roger Moore.
11: Yes.
13: In my view, when it comes to James Bond, Moore is less.
9: You didn't care for him?
13: No.
9: Okay.
7: He's a poofter.
13: No, thank you. I just never thought. It's all Sean Connery or nothing.
12: Or nothing.
13: Yeah.
12: Okay.
11: The Flemings liked Roger Moore the best. They thought he was the best adaptation.
7: That's right. That's really what they thought.
12: It was good.
11: Very good.
7: The best. Absolute best. Next to cauliflower.
13: 1967, Stephen A. Smith.
12: He's just being loud somewhere, isn't he?
13: Yeah.
9: He was here loud. I know that. Oof.
13: Yeah.
12: He's a good thinker. I like, you know, I don't always agree with what he has to say, but he's a thoughtful.
13: But here's what he reminds me of the old New York Daily News, when every day the headlines were 6 inches high. You know, every day he's yelling about something at the same level.
9: Yeah.
13: So it, you know what I'm saying?
10: It gets your attention.
13: Yeah, but no, but when something really serious happens, he can't turn it up because he's already at 11.
12: I've seen him turn it way down, though. So.
13: No, you think so?
12: Your theory is
13: No. I mean, every day he'll be screaming about something today.
12: I actually have listened to him.
13: He's like a weatherman. I'm not going to argue with you. There's no point.
12: Sometimes these arguments aren't. I'm not being serious, Tom.
13: No. Happy birthday, Jay Farrow, Mia's boy.
12: That's right. Yes, adopted.
7: Huh?
13: Hey, she's got like an 11 adopted kids. Why not adopt a great comedian?
7: So we all know that Ronan Farrow is Frank Sinatra's kid,
11: looks just
7: right?
11: Like him. That's
9: looks that's exactly.
12: There
9: is,
12: we all no know doubt. That.
9: No
7: yes,
9: doubt.
13: That's a
7: there's
13: rumor.
7: No doubt. Right? Even sounds like.
12: I mean, it's uncanny.
7: The summer wind. Come on.
12: He's also a troublemaker.
13: Yeah, he's a very good writer.
7: He's a malcontent.
13: Yeah, very fine writer.
12: Mind your own business there, Ronan.
7: Lastly, I don't want to upset Ronan Farrow.
11: I'm going to break my own leg.
12: Actually, you don't want to upset Ronan Farrow. Yeah, he can start digging.
13: Happy birthday. Yeah. Happy birthday, lastly, Usher. And that is his real name, right?
10: I have no idea.
7: Yeah, me.
12: Wasn't he on the Uncle Ben's box? Didn't you guys think that?
10: Oh, my God.
12: You guys thought that, right?
7: I thought that.
12: Yeah.
7: I thought that was Uncle Ben.
12: Wasn't that Usher?
7: Yeah. Uncle Ben Usher.
12: That's what you sound like.
13: Best abs in music, Christy. What, Lenny Kravitz, Usher.
9: Lenny Kravitz is
12: John Popper.
9: He's up there. John Popper.
7: Especially
12: he's
7: now.
12: He's lost a lot of weight.
7: The reconstructive surgery.
9: Yeah.
13: And that is today in history, ladies and gentlemen. Coming up, Sexy Time with Ali Breen. But
12: you know what some people find sexy?
9: What? Feet. Yeah.
12: Feet?
9: Mm-hmm.
12: Yeah, some people, that's
7: they
12: really
7: like
12: their thing.
9: They really
7: they
9: do.
7: Like
12: whether you find them sexy or not, you probably
9: them.
12: Have them.
9: Yeah.
12: And for those who don't, you can listen to something else. But for those who do.
7: Now, setting this up, you're assuming that people listening to you have feet.
12: Yes.
7: Okay.
12: But I also realistically know not everyone
11: has feet.
9: Sadly, we know.
12: Yeah.
7: Of course.
12: Okay. Yeah.
7: Of course.
12: Some may have willingly gotten rid of theirs.
7: Right.
12: Because they're into some sort of weird.
7: Because none of their slacks fit. Maybe.
13: So let's just say you don't have feet, but you have artificial limbs.
12: Yeah.
13: And you put shoes on them. You're probably not going to need orange insoles since you're not standing up on those.
9: Well, you're standing up on
12: them. Oh, you can stand up. You can run. You can jump. You can do whatever you want of those.
9: It probably would help your back anyway.
11: It would.
7: Absolutely.
11: Yeah.
13: What, do they have a stump version?
9: No, they have.
12: You know, once again, when
10: what about people that have? What about me, Josh? What could I use in my shoe?
13: Yeah, there you go.
12: I like that.
10: I've got feet. Tell
12: you
10: me
12: do
10: more.
12: Have feet, and you could be making a lot of money if you would just post pictures. If you spend a lot of time on your feet, especially on hard surfaces, you know how exhausting it can be. And sometimes you go, "Man, my back hurts. There must be something wrong with my back," or "My knees hurt. There must be something wrong with my knees." 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
9: No.
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13: Thank you very much. We've got our special competition up and running. 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
13: 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It's our special Orange Insoles contest. Why 515? Well, the 15 is in honor of 15 years of Orange Insoles.
12: Yes. And show up with a car. Don't just bring, like, bags. I'm here for my gasoline.
13: Yes. Paper or plastic.
7: Did you just call some of our listeners idiots?
12: Yeah, you kind of did. Yeah.
13: I was. It's really not a competition. There's no skill.
7: Any idiot could win it?
13: There's no skill involved.
7: Okay.
12: I'm used to that.
13: One last trivia question.
12: Please.
13: Do you remember what Dwight D. Eisenhower's campaign slogan was when he ran for president?
12: I do.
13: Yeah, what was it?
12: I like Ike.
13: I like
9: Ike. I like Ike.
10: Smart. It rhymed.
7: Yeah. I like Ike and Dick.
13: Yeah, and of course, a great hero during World War II. He borrowed that from Hitler. He had I like Reich when he ran many years earlier.
12: What? We
13: adapted.
12: So close.
13: We adapted it to this.
12: I like Reich.
7: Longtime broadcaster. Draw similarities between Eisenhower and Hitler.
13: No, he beat him, you see. That's right. That's why it was ironic that he
7: would. I'm Tom Yamas with breaking news.
13: Select that. We're going to return with the lovely Allie Breen and Sexy Time. These are the O'Reilly Auto Parts Studios. 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
9: 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It's Bob and Tom with Jay Morning's Classic Rock All Day. Hello and good morning. How's it going? So far, so good? Well, we're halfway done with the work week, so that's great. The weather's fantastic. 80 for a high. Double fantastic. And we're doing another flyaway around here. By the way, it is 8/19, October 14th, and it's going to be about 80 degrees for a high today. So, let me tell you a little something about our latest flyaway. We want to send you to see the Trans-Siberian Orchestra. And you're probably thinking, that's no big deal. It is a big deal, my friend, because it is in the city of your choice. We're taking care of your air, your hotel, two premium seats. This is the best part. $1,000, my friend, to put in your pocket. All you got to do is listen for the keyword weekdays, and we give it to you in the 8, 11, 2, and 6 o'clock hours. It is the 8 o'clock hour. So, here is your Wednesday, 8 a.m. word. Drums. D-R-U-M-S. Drums. You need to text that number to the number 95819. Okay, you got to text the word to the number 95819. And again, it is drums, all right? It's a flyaway sending you to see the Trans-Siberian Orchestra in the city of your choice. It's a good one. Beep, beep, beep, beep.
15: We've got a new accident in Lathrop. 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It's southbound 5 at the Louise off-ramp, a two-car fender bender. It's over on the right shoulder of that ramp, but it does have traffic backed up to before Lathrop Road. In Collierville, southbound 99 at Peltier, we've got a three-vehicle accident. It has the left lane blocked. And still working on the Sig Alert in Flag City, northbound 5 before Highway 12. They still have all lanes shut down from Thornton Road out to State Route 12. Apparently, earlier, a semi-truck completely burst into flames. It's burned out. Multiple vehicles involved. We have incidents in the backup. They're trying to reopen that far left lane. 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
13: Oh, sorry.
12: When did Ryan transition?
7: Welcome back to the Bob and Tom Show. We're in the O'Reilly Auto Parts Studios. Chrissy Lee at the Incogni News.
13: Sorry.
9: Hi. Yeah,
12: and he's been in.
13: If you hadn't interrupted with something stupid.
7: Yeah, the mistake would have been made earlier.
13: Been able to proofread this and make the mistake at least 15 seconds earlier. Thank you very much.
7: There's Christy Lee.
9: Hi.
7: There's Pat Godwin.
11: Hey, Chick.
7: Jessica Allsman.
10: Hello.
7: Josh Arnold.
12: Hi.
7: Ace Cosby.
2: Hello.
7: I'm Chick. We're ready to help with relationships all the time.
9: Yes, we are.
13: Give a boy a girl's name. That's what happens.
11: Oh, I'm sorry.
9: Hi, Allie.
13: Hey, there's the lovely Allie Breen, and she's actually in the United States of America.
9: Yes.
5: Yes, I am. Home in New York.
13: Now, what's good to see you, Allie?
5: And you too.
13: The name of this program is Sexy Time, and what it's all about is fixing people's love lives, if possible. Maybe giving them some pointers.
9: Mm-hmm.
13: Maybe they're just out there playing the game of hit and run.
12: Yes.
9: Or catch and release, I think, is a nicer way of putting it.
7: Straight up now, tell me. Yes. Is this just another hit and run?
9: Yeah.
13: But we'll see what we can do. Allie, what have you got in the realm of romance?
5: Dear Allie, I have been casually dating a girl for a year who said she didn't want anything serious, and we're having a blast. However, she just told me we had to stop seeing each other because she did get into something serious with someone else. Oh. So I got mad and I said maybe I would have wanted to be serious with her, but she always maintained she didn't want that. Should I try to make a big gesture here or just let this go?
13: I'm so confused.
9: Let it go.
12: Yeah, dude, I'm sorry.
5: Yeah.
12: She doesn't like you in that way, so it is best to move on.
13: Yes. Unless you win the lottery.
10: Yeah, get really rich and hot.
13: Yeah, then she'll come right back.
10: Make that your gesture.
13: Yeah, I'm just saying. Obviously.
12: The obvious thing would be.
13: Yeah, no. She's moved on.
12: Yeah, that sucks.
9: Yeah, if she were going to get serious.
12: Like, you'll be all right, man. You got this.
13: You had a good time.
9: Yeah.
13: You got some nice memories.
12: Yeah. And you'll have better times ahead.
13: Oh, there you go.
5: Yeah. Yes.
13: You got your memories, your stained sheets, probably a couple good stories. Go for it.
10: Well, he's
13: got
10: to be pretty good in bed if she was still coming back.
9: Yeah.
10: Not interested at all. So good for you. Use that out there on the road.
13: Yeah. Maybe do some exploration, find out what this guy's all about, and sabotage his life.
10: Oh,
9: wow.
10: Tables have turned.
9: That's a Jessica response. What are you doing?
10: No. Doing the new guy's life.
13: That was unintentionally sarcastic.
5: Yeah. We were going full motivational podcast right up until that comment.
13: Yeah. Got to make him laugh. To reach Allie Breen, the easiest way is to be somewhere in Switzerland or London or Florida, maybe New Mexico. Allibreen on your favorite social media platform and send Allie your love troubles and she'll pass them on to us and we'll see what kind of damage we can do. What else have you got?
5: Dear Allie, my girlfriend's mom just got divorced and she's been spending a lot of time with us. I feel like she's getting a little too close to me, and maybe I've watched a little too much porn, but I don't think I'm imagining it. Do I say something to her mom, or do I say something to my girlfriend, or do I just start sending out signals that this is really uncomfortable?
12: Why you bang the mom and you shut up about it? Are you kidding me?
7: How stupid are you?
12: You could be sleeping with two generations of that family.
13: Yeah, because nothing could go wrong there.
12: Well, if you're careful.
9: Maybe he's not interested in the mom.
12: No, you get interested in the mom.
5: Just for the story.
7: Quick, fast, and in a hurry.
11: Sure, tell a good story.
12: Yeah.
13: So you can see there's no shortage of bad advice here.
9: Yeah.
13: This is
5: now we're back on track.
13: Yeah, extraordinarily awkward.
10: I don't think she's hitting on him. She might be practicing. Like
13: practicing.
12: Oh, you mean getting back out there?
10: Yeah, like practice flirting maybe or trying to be a little, you know,
13: again. That's not the person you practice with.
10: It's not, but
12: well, you practice with who's there, right?
10: That's true.
7: Love the one you're with.
5: It could also be guys take friendliness as flirting all the time. He could actually be reading into it.
12: Well, I don't know why you're hitting on me right now, but I will address.
9: The fact that she's just speaking to you, right?
12: Yeah. Well, and Allie, she wore those glasses knowing that I like those.
9: And that pink tank top.
5: She knew what she was doing.
12: I'm telling your boyfriend.
13: So if you were going to speak to someone in this case, would you speak to the mother or the daughter?
5: Daughter.
12: Oh, gosh,
9: I don't know.
12: Neither. Yeah. I would honestly just make it
9: fit, clear.
12: Like, body language. Let her know.
9: Not going there.
12: Ma'am, in spite of my erection, I am not interested in you.
13: Yeah. Maybe grab that line from the famous old movie, The Graduate. You know, remember the line?
9: What line?
13: Mrs. Robbins.
12: Are you trying to seduce me? That kind of thing?
13: Mrs. Robinson, you're trying to seduce me, aren't you?
12: Oh.
13: That's
12: or you look at her fake
5: don't
12: boobs
5: they end
12: and
5: up
12: say,
5: having sex?
13: Oh, wait, hang on a second. What now?
12: You look at her fake boobs and say, plastic.
13: there you go. We just got two The Graduate references and in the same.
12: Allie,
13: have
12: you seen The Graduate?
5: I don't, but they did. I never saw it, but they did end up sleeping together, right?
13: Oh, yeah.
7: Oh, a bunch of
12: them. Yeah.
5: It's like a classic. I should see it.
12: You should.
13: It's like 60 years old or something.
12: But a good one. Yeah. Man, it's good.
13: Let's get to our next letter. What else do you got?
5: Dear Allie, I went on a first date the other night to see that Tom Cruise movie, which, by the way, was pretty good. Oh. And after, he drove me home and he asked me to come in and use the bathroom. I live alone, so I told him I wasn't ready to invite him inside. And he got offended and said, what do I think? He's a criminal.
9: Horrible thing.
5: Or something. Then when I went inside, I turned around and I watched him pee on my yard, which I took as aggressive.
9: Oh,
5: but my friend said, well, he already told you he had to go. What do you guys think?
12: No. That guy's a...
9: Yeah, do not go out with him again.
10: He had to pee, though.
12: Yeah, it doesn't...
2: Yeah, he could have waited and gone down the block
9: right
2: by the tree.
9: Right.
2: Didn't
9: do that.
2: Not her yard.
9: Yeah. That's
12: you don't
9: tacky.
12: Get upset with a woman who says, I'm not ready to have you in my place.
9: Of course.
10: Yeah, you hide behind the bush.
13: You ask for a bucket.
7: Yeah, just be glad you don't have to urinate.
9: Yeah.
7: Okay.
12: Are you going to finish that soda? You ask.
13: Yeah, I think probably going on the lawn might have been a bad idea.
9: The one thing
5: I'm picturing it. Yeah, he's facing the house. It's like he's not facing backwards.
9: He's doing it on purpose.
13: He's making a statement.
9: Yeah.
12: Yes. To me, it ended with, hey, you know what? I'm not really comfortable inviting you up yet. And then him getting mad. Yeah. That's the first. Right. It's over.
9: That's a red flag for sure. What I'm taking away is that she liked that Tom Cruise movie. She's the only person in the world.
13: Yeah, that's...
12: Actually, I mean, 50% are calling it a masterpiece, 50% are calling it garbage.
9: Yeah, it's quite interesting.
12: Divisive.
9: Very, very.
5: Apparently.
9: I didn't even know anything about it until just recently. It was not marketed.
12: Well, that's because it's so divisive. Anymore.
9: Is it?
13: Mr. Cruise is not a pilot or anything.
9: No.
13: He's got a lot of makeup on.
9: Right.
13: Yeah, Josh is right.
5: Oh.
13: It's getting thumbs up and thumbs down about half and half.
12: Divisive.
5: Well, maybe we should see how we feel about the movie before we judge the situation, see if she's crazy or not.
13: Oh, no.
5: Like,
7: This guy's an animal, okay?
9: That's a nice way of saying it. He is an a-hole.
7: Get out of here.
13: Yeah. Was he facing the house?
9: Yes.
12: We don't know.
9: Oh, I thought
5: that's what it sounds like. Because pee in your yard. You think you'd stand on the yard and pee out towards the street, right? Like,
13: if he's facing the house,
5: my yard,
13: call the police.
5: Like
12: Thankfully, she closed the blinds before she saw the dumping.
7: Yeah. True.
5: Well, he's trying to make eye contact. Yeah.
12: Hey, you see what you're missing out on, baby?
7: What do you think? You could have had this. Oh, yeah.
13: This would be a much more disturbing letter if there was dumping.
9: Let's move to the next letter, please.
13: Okay, I'm sorry.
7: I'm surprised it took you this long.
13: Yeah. I blame Josh. What else have you got, Allie?
5: Dear Allie, my girlfriend always has falling outs with her friends. She's best friends with someone 1 minute, then a month later she's talking trash with them, trash about them to another friend.
12: She's an impossible bitch.
9: She needs a full agreement.
5: Now she's out with one of our mutual friends, and she's mad at me because I'm still friends with her. I said, I don't think we're at the point in our relationship where I have to hate who you hate.
12: No.
5: And she said, well, then we're definitely not a team, and maybe we shouldn't be together.
9: Oh, God.
5: How crazy is this on a scale of 1 to 10?
12: You really need our advice on this?
7: A relationship is like a team, okay? God,
13: you are living in a land of incredible bitches. You gotta just get out.
7: Jeez.
9: Can't be worth it.
10: God. A girl that can't keep a girl as a friend is typically the problem. Like,
12: oh, really?
10: Yeah. I mean, you can have guys that are friends, but if you can't have any girls consistently be a friend. It's usually you're the problem.
13: No, but this woman is...
5: Oh, the girl, yes.
13: She loves... She talks trash about someone, then she likes them. Because
10: she's nuts.
12: That's what Osmond and you agree on.
10: She's the problem, 1,000%.
13: Okay.
9: Yeah.
12: Weird.
5: I do like that he thinks there is a point in the relationship where he should hate who she hates.
12: Oh, like, that is funny.
10: If it's called for.
5: He actually said, we're not there yet. Yeah.
13: Well, then what he needs to do is get together with her the week that the friend hates her. And then he'll be hating her. You following me here?
10: Yeah.
13: See what happens. Okay.
10: Because
13: a month from now, she's going to say, you know, you're a girlfriend. We have time for one more letter.
5: Dear Allie, I've been married 14 years and I just found a shoebox of girls' used underwear in my husband's locked drawer of his study. My heart actually stopped for a minute. I asked him about it, and he said he's bought some off of OnlyFans, which really isn't a big deal, and I'm overreacting. Well, that didn't help. What would you do here?
12: Oh, gosh.
10: You go and buy guys... panties, and you leave them out and be
9: she's looking in his locked
13: hold it
9: drawer.
13: Up. Wait a minute. I got this one. Everybody here.
9: All right. We're listening.
13: Take out the panties.
12: Mm-hmm.
13: See what size they are.
12: All right.
13: And if they're really small and dainty from dainty ladies, drop 30 pounds and get back to me.
10: No,
12: so it's her fault.
9: It's her fault.
5: Yeah, always,
9: you're blaming her.
13: Yes.
9: God.
7: Well.
5: Oh wow.
7: You got to stay in shape, okay? Or hit the highway, Chubbs.
12: What I think what you need to understand here, and I'm not. This is this guy's thing, mm-hmm. and he may not be cheating on you, but this is a form of it, and I don't know what you do.
10: I would be so mad as the wife. One, I could give you dirty panties and you could keep mine if that was your thing.
9: But that's not.
12: But it's not just the dirty. They have to be somebody he's,
9: else's.
12: Yeah.
5: Doesn't know. Or,
12: So what do you do?
5: Yeah.
10: I don't know.
12: By the way, you have every right to be upset. Yeah. I'm not saying you're. Yeah. I don't know what to
5: do. Well, that was his first mistake, is saying you're overreacting.
12: Oh, what
5: that's
12: a
5: never
12: moron.
5: Go well. Yes.
7: Calm down. Yeah.
9: Well, why was she in his locked study drawer, though? That's another thing, you know?
12: Right. In this case, though, it proved right.
9: I know, but maybe she had reasons to think that he was doing something.
12: I don't know.
5: Or maybe she was looking for something different.
13: Were any of her panties in there? Is she at least part of the team?
5: No, I doubt it. It doesn't sound like it.
12: Yeah, she's not even on the bench.
10: Really.
9: That would be devastating to not even be on
5: the bench. It is true, though. Like Josh says, if this is a thing, just like if, like, you know, I don't know, looking at women's feet is a thing. It's just that this is a little more actually tangible.
12: Yeah.
10: You're touching it.
5: Getting them sent to him.
9: Yeah. Yeah. Yeah.
13: Here's where I got it. Go get a black light. Easy to get this time of year. And lay them out on the bed and shine the black light on them. See what's going on.
12: I feel for you. I don't know what to do.
9: Well, 14 years is a long time to be with someone and
13: not know
9: that was his thing.
13: But is it hurting
5: her? Also, then you would think there's more secrets, maybe.
10: Mm-hmm.
9: Is it hurting her? It didn't hurt her not knowing.
10: Maybe if he was open up, like he opened up about it and says, look, I have this thing and I really need to do this. There's something I have to itch.
12: Wait, what's he doing with them? Does he often have pink eye?
7: That's Thank a valid you. Question.
12: Or bad breath.
7: Does he keep asking you to buy tuna at the store?
13: Are they all stretched out? Maybe he wears them.
12: Right.
13: Oh, that would be what he's... Maybe he's just wearing them to work.
7: That's right.
5: I don't know if that makes it better or worse. That's two weird kinks now.
13: Yeah.
12: All I know is... Yeah. Ask your kids what they would do.
13: I think this... We have done some good work here today. Allie, are you working this weekend in the city?
5: Yes, I'll be at the Comic Strip on Friday and the Comedy Village on Saturday.
13: Okay, well, thank you very much. You can reach Allie Breen, Allibreen, on your favorite social media platform. When are you going back to Europe?
5: I'm going back. I'm actually going to go to Florida for a few days next week and then back to Europe on the 26th.
13: Okay.
9: I can't help but notice you have popcorn in your popcorn machine. Is it good?
12: Yeah.
5: It's good. I recommend a popcorn machine to
9: that
5: anybody
9: is
5: who
9: sweet.
12: Allie has pigeon
5: it's
12: parties.
5: It's so cute.
10: Yeah. She does have pigeons.
12: Just open up the windows.
5: Thanks, guys.
9: Bye, Allie.
13: Another way to have fun, Chick McGee.
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9: 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It's Bob and Tom. Weekday mornings, nothing but the best classic rock all day. Good morning. How's it going? Come on in. It's 8:42. It's the 14th of October, and it looks as though we're going to have a beautiful day for you today. We have sunshine and about 80 degrees for a high. Right now, we have 51 degrees outside the Hawk studio. So, I'm going to talk to you about a couple things really quickly. First off, you know the Hawk is your Raider Nation station, right? And the Silver and Black will be hosting the Bills Sunday. It's a 1:25 start time. Catch the game right here on 104.1 The Hawk. And the Trans-Siberian Orchestra. That is our newest flyaway. Now you can see the orchestra in the city of your choice. We're going to take care of your air, your hotel, your premium tickets, and $1,000 in your pocket, my friend. 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And today is the 14th. It is the 8 o'clock hour, and the word is drums. D-R-U-M-S. 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
9: Hello, hello.
7: There's Pat Godwin.
11: Hey, Chick.
7: Jessica Alsman's here.
10: Hi.
7: There's Josh Arnold.
31: Hi there. Hi, Pat.
7: There's Ace Cosby.
32: Hello.
7: I'm Chick McGee, and Tom, I trust that you'll have Josh stay 25 minutes after the show.
11: Oh, since he was late today.
7: Even out his hours.
12: Oh.
7: Wow.
12: Yeah, it's only fair, isn't it?
7: You got to punch the time clock.
12: All right.
11: I asked Eddie if he could make a dunce cap with headphones.
33: A dunce cap.
9: We've all been in those shoes where we've overslept.
11: But really?
9: Yes. Yes. You've never overslept.
12: I kind of wouldn't be shocked if Tom hadn't.
11: He gets it air four. How could he ever sleep? You wouldn't miss the show.
34: Not in the last 30 years.
7: When does he sleep?
9: Well, there's that.
7: He sleeps like an hour a night, and then he's working on the show.
34: I got a couple congratulations to get out there.
12: Oh, for a couple jokes, I said?
7: Congratulations.
34: Yes. Oh, yeah. The Tommy Awards today, they're just endless. I'm mad at myself.
12: Why?
7: Go with that.
9: Are you still going to hang on to the steel thing?
34: No. Not the Corten Steel thing, which was excellent.
7: he goes over the show after it's over. In his mind, he goes, that was excellent when I said that.
9: No, what are you mad about?
34: Well, I was thinking about the phone call with Allie Breen and the lady's married 14 years,
9: mm-hmm.
34: discovers her husband has a thing of other women's panties locked away in a drawer.
9: Right. Correct.
12: That he has purchased off of OnlyFans.
9: Yes.
34: That's what he says.
7: In his office.
12: Yes. Oh, okay.
9: Now you're thinking maybe he's had this?
34: No, but I think he probably does have a panty fetish.
7: So he goes into his office, gets the panties out, and plays with himself.
12: Yeah?
7: Yeah.
12: Sniffing them, maybe?
7: Right, wrapping them around.
34: Could have been worse. Could have been men's underwear.
12: That would be a whole new thing.
34: He bought that off.
7: I don't think it would be worse. I think it's different.
9: I think it's different.
10: I'd probably be relieved. I'm like, okay, at least it's a guy, not competition.
7: Well, sure.
9: I think you know what?
10: We're messed up.
34: Yeah.
9: That's kind of a
34: You think
9: process.
34: You'd be happier if you found a box of used men's underwear.
12: You know what, though? If you go, hey, he's gay. There's nothing I can do.
9: Right.
10: I did all I could.
9: Not my fault.
12: That might feel better than, oh, another woman.
7: This is right. All lining up for the worst scenario for Tom, though, because if it were overweight men that he was in love with.
11: Oh, boy.
34: I wouldn't care if he were in love with. I wouldn't be mad if the person was attracted to same sex, but it's the huffing of the underwear that would be disturbing to me.
12: Okay.
9: All right. Well,
34: Josh, if you wanted to have a boyfriend, that's fine. I would just be somewhat disturbed if you like to spend your weekends huffing other men's underwear.
7: Why? That's a thing. That's very much a thing.
10: Is there a different?
34: To borrow a line from you, you get pink eye a lot. When we were going to discuss.
9: We'll do it tomorrow.
34: Okay, we got some.
7: Yeah, there's always tomorrow.
9: There's always
7: one of us gets hit by a bus.
11: Okay, we're late again.
34: Do we have time to?
7: Nope.
34: Say thank you to.
7: Out of time.
12: Of course, right you now. Have time
34: to Matt, our winner of prize picks.
9: Oh, the edge.
7: And now
10: you mean a pigskin picks?
34: What did I say?
7: Extra time.
34: Oh, sorry. Yeah, pigskin picks. I'm sorry. Yeah, go to bobandtom.com. Get

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12: 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First time. 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Yeah, I just want him to go, Saskatchewan, hello! 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We're going to try to get your shoulders a little higher. 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

week six of Pro Football Pick'em gets underway on Thursday. Seahawks and the Broncos. That's a good game. 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

0: Crazy on You, that's Heart. 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

Another concert, Fly Away, Trans-Siberian Orchestra. 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

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That dang commercial is stuck in my head every single Wednesday now. The camel rolling through the office. Mike. What day is it? Hump day! I know, it's stupid, and I cannot get it out of my head, so I'm going to share it with you. Sorry. Oh!

0: 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Did you get that keyword in for Trans-Siberian Orchestra? 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
18: Life with Dr. Sanjay Gupta.
19: If you're the parent or grandparent of a baby, you'll want to know that the advice on preventing food allergies has done a bit of a 180. And this is good news. Doctors used to think that you should hold off on giving babies eggs and other foods likely to cause allergies until around 1, 2, or even 3 years of age. Now we know that that waiting can backfire. New study out of Australia found that after guidelines changed to introduce eggs earlier, around 6 months, childhood egg allergies dropped by nearly 20%. For babies with eczema, who started at a higher risk, it fell by even more. If you've got a little one, talk with your pediatrician about starting eggs around 6 months once your baby is ready for solids. Make sure they are well cooked and pureed, not in chunks. This earlier exposure could work to prevent allergies from ever developing. I'm Dr. Sanjay Gupta, helping you live a better life.
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0: It's the Classic Rock Request Lunch. You want to hear it? We're going to play it.
1: I told y'all to take lunch now. The

VCR, just one of those bands that make me want to drink beer outside in the sunshine. 104.1 The Hawk. Eddie called in for the Red Rider.

0: They'll be rocking SAP tomorrow. That's Rush for Johnny Ringo. 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That's happening on Saturday. Got two tickets for you right now. In 2003, Ozzy Osbourne canceled his tour to start up treatment for this disease. What is it? 209-575-0104. In 2003, Ozzy Osbourne canceled his tour to start up treatment for what disease?
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0: Mount Misery Brewfest is coming up on Saturday at the Motherlode Fairgrounds. Got tickets for you now. Hi, who's this?
21: This is Mike.
0: Hey, Mike. Mike. What day is it?
21: Hump day.
0: That's the answer. In 2003, Ozzy Osbourne canceled his tour. He started up treatment for what disease?
21: Parkinson's.
0: Yep. Didn't announce it till like 17 years later publicly, when everybody was just kind of chalking it up to drugs or alcohol or whatever. He'd actually been battling a pretty horrible disease.
21: Who are you?
0: Who am I?
21: Yeah, what's your name?
0: Angie. And you are Mike?
21: Angie, okay.
0: Mike.
21: Yes, I am.
0: Do people say that to you all the time?
21: It's going away less and less, but yes.
0: Okay, well, you're welcome.

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0: This is United States calling. Are we reaching... 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And it's a man answering.

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0: 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October baseball continues on. Dodgers in the hole two in their best of seven with the Brewers. Can they pull it out today? They're in Los Angeles. 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

0: Bob and Tom in the morning. Classic rock all day. 104.1 The Hawk, and yet another concert flyaway to tell you about. It's Trans-Siberian Orchestra, and the fun part about it is you choose the city. 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So say you want to build this around a little mini vacay, go skiing, you could hit Denver or Salt Lake City, or maybe you've always dreamed about catching a flight down to Fresno. You can go see that show there. Get your next keyword. It's coming up with Randy Moran's after 2.
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0: 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See no 90s in our 10-day forecast. Matter of fact, we might even see some sprinkles early next week. So continuing on with fall-like weather.
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Always a good day when we can provide some Jimmy your way. True story. 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I'm Randy Moranz. Welcome in. Workforce, you good? All right, here's the deal. We're going to send you off to see the Trans-Siberian Orchestra in the city of your choice. We give you national keywords, 8 a.m., 11 a.m., 2 p.m., and 6 p.m. Here is the 2 p.m. word, STAR, S-T-A-R. 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

0: 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I am talking about Trans-Siberian Orchestra. 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

White Stripes, Seven Nation Army, rocking 104.1 The Hawk, keeping the foothills happy this afternoon. Thank you very much for checking in. And I've got tickets, yes, Jim Henson's Labyrinth in concert, 40th anniversary, will be at the Turlock Community Theater next Wednesday, the 21st, at 7:30. I will have a pair of tickets to give you after we take care of Tom Petty and Hart on The Hawk.

0: Caller 9 on the Hawk Lines right now. I'm going to turn you on to a pair of tickets to check out Jim Henson's Labyrinth in concert, 40th anniversary at the Turlock Community Theater, Wednesday, October 21st at 7:30. That's a week from today. Your tickets will be at will call. If you'd like to go, I'll give them to caller number 20 on the Hawk Lines. 209-575-0104. 20 wins. Good luck.
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Yeah, buddy, that's where all the fun begins. 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And our pro football pick'em is rolling along. 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Oh,

0: Sitting in a hot tub in the middle of nowhere. That's right, with a fatty and just being comfortably numb. Not a bad way to look at things. 104.1 The Hawk, the Valley's classic rock, Pink Floyd for your pleasure. Always a good time here on 104.1 The Hawk. 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
0: Well, I haven't checked my results yet. I really don't know how bad I really did. 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
0: Yes.
2: Our $100 winner from Strandeis Hardware for the week and on the season. 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

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Raiders.

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0: 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We are 104.1 The Hawk, and a prime example with Iron Man from Black Sabbath. All right, coming up during the 5 o'clock hour, part of Randy's Ride Home, Reverse Riff, where I take a song and I cut a little bit out of it, turn it around, play it back for you. You tell me the name of the song and the artist. And this week I've got tickets for you to go enjoy the Mountain Misery Brewfest. I got a couple more of those to give away today. Mountain Misery Brewfest is this Saturday, the 17th, at the Motherlode Fairgrounds in Sonora. Going to be fun, and I'll be hanging out with you guys up for that as well. All right, we'll get you that during the 5 o'clock hour.
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And for your enjoyment, you know it's open through Halloween. Talking about Deloso Family Farm, always cool. Have you checked out the pumpkin blasters? These are awesome. They got the haunted house, the corn maze, the giant corn maze. Get yourself lost in there. Also, they have some cool stuff as well. So join them and keep listening to win your tickets from your friends on the Hawk.

0: If you're already out and about on the roads, please do drive safely. We'll get our first check of traffic in just a moment. Zeppelin for your pleasure. Always good. Coming up in about 45 minutes. Yeah, about 5:15. It is game number 3, Dodgers-Brewers in the National League playoffs. Let's go, Brewers. Got to beat them Dodgers. People go, hey, man, how can you say that? You grew up in Southern California. Yes, but I grew up an Angels fan, never a Dodgers fan. So let's go, Brewers. Let's see if they can take it tonight against the Dodgers. Classic Rock, we are 104.1 The Hawk. Get back to it in just a moment.
1: Hey there, it's already a crowded drive in Manteca. 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So southbound 99 is going to bunch up from 120 just to Main. That's where it's going to pick up. Then more slowing further south into Modesto from Stanford out towards Tuolumne Boulevard. Already a slow drive into Tracy on eastbound 580, 43 minutes. That's how long it's going to take you leaving Pleasanton just to reach 205, a 24-minute delay there. Once you get on to 205 eastbound, not bad, a little bit crowded from MacArthur Drive out towards I-5. 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

The band is Temple of the Dog, and that is Hunger Strike. Temple of the Dog featuring Eddie Vedder and the late Chris Cornell, both doing vocals. Cool stuff there. Check out more online at their category. Go look at YouTube and enjoy some more Temple of the Dog. Randy's Ride Home coming up at 5. During the ride home, it's Reverse Riff, and I'll have a pair of tickets for you to go enjoy the Mountain Misery Brew Fest this Saturday. Motherlode Fairgrounds in Sonora. Gonna be good. I'll see you there.

0: Champions Rock 104.1 The Hawk and Can't Live Without You. I'm Randy Moranz, and yes, we are getting ready for Randy's Ride Home and that reverse rift. Don't forget about our Hawks Pro Football Pick'em. Are you playing? We're already into week number 5. 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So excuse me, we are into week number 6 coming up tomorrow. All right, got that $100 gift card from Strand Ace Hardware into the running as well for the Traegers at the end of the season. Get your picks in. 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
1: Some big backups into Tracy. 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Eastbound 580, it's a tough drive over an hour, leaving Pleasanton to reach 205. It's a 45-minute delay. Had a crash eastbound 580 before North Flint. It's being cleared. That's why it's so slow through that stretch. Also, we've had a very slow drive as well out of Manteca and south by 99 from 120 out to Hammett. Then again further south into Modesto from Stanford out towards Tuolumne Boulevard. Over in Stockton, looking good. Some slowing, though, southbound 5 from Crosstown Freeway to 8th. 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
7: comedian Mark Eubanks. 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
7: Oh, really?
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7: Yeah. Oh. Valedictorian was a 2.0.
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